0: of people sitting down for a deposition is going to be so harmful to the city and the state that they're going to try to resolve this case as quickly and as quietly as possible.
1: Outback Steakhouse responding to a $1.5 million lawsuit filed by a woman who claims she suffered serious and permanent injuries after slipping on mashed potatoes at one of the chain's Virginia locations in 2023. Outback has filed for a notice of removal, which could move the case from state to federal court. A week before the first World Cup match, nearly 2,000 bartenders, cooks, and other hospitality workers at SoFi Stadium in Los Angeles will vote on authorizing a strike. ABC's Alex Stone has more.
2: They've been working without a contract for a while. This is 2,000 food and beverage workers at SoFi Stadium. These are cooks, servers, bartenders, concession workers, dishwashers. They don't work for SoFi or for FIFA. They work for a company called Legends Global. And they want $30 an hour. Legends is allegedly offering them a 25-cent wage increase, but they're saying no, $30 is what they want.
1: I'm Dave Packer, ABC News.
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4: Weather every 30 minutes on WFIR. Tonight stays clear with a low around 59. Friday will be sunny and hot with a high near 92. Friday night turns mostly cloudy with a low around 65. And sunny and hot on Saturday with a high near 93. 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

0: Welcome back to the Ramsey Show in the Fairwinds Credit Union studio. Frank is with us in Asheville, North Carolina. Hi, Frank. How are you?
1: I'm doing pretty well, Dave. How are you doing?
0: Better than I deserve. What's up?
1: Well, throughout the marriage with my wife in the last 3.5 years, we have been using our one credit card for covering some of the four walls, like groceries and transportation, but we've been covering mortgage and utilities with our checking account. And we also use the credit card for like health insurance, premium, and medical expenses, and even some other life expenses. So we pay it off every month, and it feels like we give ourselves some room before we pay off the credit card each month, but, you know, then using our savings as quickly. So I guess one of my thoughts or one of my questions is, what are your thoughts on using the credit card for some of the four walls, even if it's not the long-term solution?
0: Yeah, well, you've obviously not listened to the show much, right?
1: We've listened a lot, but I guess one of the reasons that we're holding onto the credit card is, you know, some of the...
0: I mean, you understand that your question is completely perpendicular to everything we teach for the last 30 years, right?
1: Yeah.
0: Okay, so yeah, I just want to... I mean, I'm trying to understand if you understand what you're walking into.
2: Mm-hmm. It's a warning.
0: I'm asking. I mean, I'm not trying to beat you up. I'm just saying... So the answer to your question is that's dumber than crud, okay? Now, why is it dumb? All right, several reasons. Number one is there's not a singular piece of wealth-building research that indicates that what you're doing causes you to build wealth.
1: Mm-hmm.
0: Not a single instance. We studied 10,167 millionaires.

0: the number of them that do that what you're doing is precisely zero. Mm-hmm. Rich people don't do what you're doing. Broke people do. Okay, so that's a bad sign. Now, is it going to cause you to go bankrupt? Probably not. But the problem is that you actually have somehow used your decision-making framework around money to convince yourself that this is a good idea and that this is somehow going to get you ahead more than simply investing. Investing is where money comes from. Living on less than you make is where money comes from. Not from trying to trick Citibank.
1: Mm-hmm.
0: And so the number of millionaires that became millionaires by adding up all their airline miles is precisely zero. None of them. Not one. Broke people chase airline miles. 78% of the airline miles are never redeemed. And yet people spend a lot of brain calories chasing this bull crap that these rip-off huge banks are screwing America with and then convinced you that it's a good idea to dance to their tune. I mean, now, are you losing money when you pay a health insurance bill that is a health insurance bill? Whether you pay it with cash, it's the exact same amount. Can't possibly change? No, you're not losing money doing that. Are you losing money when you buy, when you pay an electric bill that is going to be the same amount whether you pay it with a card or whether you pay it with cash? You're not losing a dime. When you go and you're buying your groceries, you're spending more. The best merchandisers on the planet are grocery stores. When you walk through a grocery store, you are walking through a scientific lab that is very carefully designed. What is on what shelf, at what level, and what color more than any other type of physical product on the planet. Grocery stores are brilliant merchandisers. The chances that you walk out of there spending more than you meant to, regardless of what methodology you use, are very high because they're very, very good at it. And it started back in the 1950s with a simple thing of they put the necessities at the back of the store, the bread, the milk, and the eggs, because so you had to walk through the rest of the store and impulse on the candy. And Wrigley's became multi-bazillionaires. The Wrigley family have a fabulous mansion in Phoenix. Fabulous. By putting sticks of gum where, at the checkout, the impulse proper. So these are just the beginnings of the sophistication that I'm talking about. So 100% chance you spend more in a grocery store than you meant to. And when you put it on a credit card, all the data, all the research says that you are spending somewhere between 12 and 18% more than you would have spent if you spent cash, because cash activates the pain centers of the brain and credit cards don't. When you lay down a $100 bill in the grocery store and Uncle Ben looks at you and says, "What are you doing? What are you doing?" When you lay down a credit card, Citibank says, "Thank you. What's in your wallet?" Samuel L. Jackson, my money is in your wallet. Not my money, but his money is in your wallet to pay for them stinking commercials that you did. That's what's in your wallet. We know what's in your wallet. A lot of Citibank's money.
2: Here's the fun math on this. Let's say you put $60,000 of your take-home pay on that credit card to cover these bills, and you got 2% cash back. $1,200 is what you got, right? For the year.
0: I'm exhausted for $1,200.
2: For the year. So here's what I want to challenge Frank with. Frank, if no one has taken me up on this challenge, for 1 year, switch to on a budget using debit card and cash and see if you don't spend less than that $1,200 a year, which then negates all the rewards you got. And my guess is you're going to find that you spent thousands less by using your own money, leaving your bank account now versus using someone else's money that you can pay back later.
0: 100% chance.
2: Take me up on it.
0: Yeah, you're stepping over dollars to pick up nickels. Stepping over dollars to pick up pennies. Yeah. And so no, Frank, I would not do what you're doing. That's the reason. The biggest reason, though, is not the $1,200. The biggest reason is while you were focusing on the $1,200, you were missing the real way to build wealth because you had your eye on the wrong thing. And you were thinking this method works.
2: It's a distraction.
0: I'll tell you, it's the exact same. It's the same problem I got with Acorn.
2: With Acorns, that app?
0: Yeah. Where you put pennies, you know, you round everything
2: up.
0: Your
2: spare change.
0: You put your spare change in there. and people are screwing around with that with 14 cents while they should have been putting $350 in their 401k, and they use the same brain calories to chase down the 14 cents that they would have done to set their 401k up and retire a multimillionaire.
2: So but in their mind, they've checked the box that I am investing. If I ask them, are you investing?
0: You've scratched
2: the
0: itch. And
2: I
0: you
2: have
0: think
2: the
0: it's
2: Acorns
0: okay.
2: app.
0: You're not investing. You're a child with a piggy bank. That's not investing. Children with piggy banks have $14 when they're 4 years old. And that's what you're going to have in your freaking Acorns app. It's the same thing. There's nothing evil about it. They're not ripping people off, but they took your eye off the ball. And you're focusing your decision-making paradigm and framework around the wrong things. And so that's the problem. And 100% of the time, the Citibank tells you to do something. It's something you should not do.
2: It is in their best interest.
0: It's not for you. It's for Samuel L. Jackson. They got to pay him. He's expensive.
2: Jennifer Garner's not cheap either.
0: 100% chance that Patrick Mahomes cost State Farm a bunch of money. Who you think paid for that? Oh, you people that buy from State Farm. Gee, have you not priced your dadgum homeowner's insurance? You can beat it with almost anybody if you got State Farm. Because you don't have to pay Patrick Mahomes.

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6: Kaya weighed just 1 pound, 1 ounce at birth. She was one of about 380,000 babies born prematurely in the U.S. Help the March of Dimes protect babies like Kaya who are born too soon or very sick. 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
7: The National Highway Traffic Safety Administration says in a report that the recall includes certain Ford Expedition and Lincoln Navigator vehicles with the model years 2018 through 2022. The issue involves seat belts that could lock inadvertently, not allowing them to retract or extend, and that could raise the risk of a crash. The company says it's aware of one injury. Vehicle owners will receive a notification in the mail about the recall. Michelle Franzen, ABC News.
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0: Thanks for hanging out with us, America. We're glad you're here. Ashley is in Bend, Oregon. Hi, Ashley. How are you?
1: Hi, I'm good. Thanks for taking my call.
0: Sure. What's up?
1: My husband and I have been given kind of a once-in-a-lifetime opportunity. We have a family friend that is fairly well-to-do. Her and her husband own about 5 homes throughout the state, one of which is far over in eastern Oregon, and they are getting older and have offered for us to basically at a $0 a month lease this property from them to allow us to essentially build my horse training business and kind of start a ranching dream that we've had. Our hiccup is we both have extremely good jobs where we're at. All of our family is here, so on and so forth. And it's just a big leap. So we're not sure if we should do it.
0: What do you guys make at your extremely good jobs?
1: So we both are in the construction industry. He makes about $110,000 a year. I make $75,000. And then I train horses on the side and make about $50,000 from that.
0: Mm-hmm. But of course, you would lose all of that clientele because you're moving far away.
1: Not necessarily. So my business is based on developing young horses and then selling them. So I don't necessarily have like a monthly clientele per se. It's more of...
0: Oh, so where you train the horses that you sell doesn't matter. So you wouldn't lose the 50.
1: Correct. And the idea would be to substantially grow that.
0: No, I understand. But I mean, you would not lose the 50. You know, we know at least you can do that.
1: Yes, sir.
0: Unless something really bad goes wrong. Okay.
1: Correct.
0: And how rural is this area? Why can your husband not work?
1: So he can, and that would be the idea over there. The town is about 140 people, so it's very rural. I guess it just wouldn't be what he sits at now. From what we've researched, probably about 70 or 80,000 is what he would make a year.
0: Out of 140 people?
1: The county has some like management positions that are opening that I think he would be a very big benefit to them. He's a foreman for a construction company now. So, I think he has some skills that would definitely be of interest to them.
0: How old are you?
1: I would say, I am 30 and he is 31.
0: How far away is this place from where you are now?
1: About 5 hours. Mm.
0: How many kids do you have?
1: None.
0: Okay. All right. And so we would be moving from 110 on him down to 70, and we'd be moving your income that you're losing. Is you're keeping the 50 on the horse. What's the income you're losing?
1: About 70.
0: So it's $110,000, $120,000 shift initially, assuming you don't. That's if he gets a $70,000 job and you can retain your 50. On the horses,
1: yes.
0: without any increase. Yeah, I got you.
1: And I have thought about grabbing something remote while I build the horse thing up more and more. Mm-hmm. Maybe getting something part time to remote to kind of help that gap be smaller.
0: Yeah, or like full time.
1: Yeah, or full time.
2: And these people will let you use this land and house for free, is what you're saying?
1: Yeah. So they don't get over there very much, and it's obviously hard to maintain a property that's also 5 hours away from them. They've just held on to it because they like visiting there twice a year, essentially.
0: Do you own a home?
1: Yes, sir, we do. We have right at about $100,000 in equity in that. Mm-hmm. And I do currently run the horse business out of that. Like, it's not something that I have to move to do that. I run it out of my house now. Mm-hmm. This is just, I mean, it's 1,500 acres, mm-hmm. and...
0: But it's not yours. It's not going to be yours.
1: Correct. Yes,
2: that's
1: sir.
2: My fear, is long term, you don't own this, and it could shift hands.
0: So 10 years from now, what does winning look like? You don't own any real estate, he's still working a county job, and you've grown a horse business.
1: Yes.
0: That's what winning looks like 10 years from now.
1: I think the idea would be potentially to grow the business and, I guess, buy a place of our own. The expenses there would be essentially next to nothing. I guess it would just be utilities and the money.
0: So what's the mortgage on your house today, the MAP balance?
1: 410.
0: Okay. And so if you took 100 and went and bought a $500,000 ranch in some area that sounded like this, you could keep about the same mortgage amount and be on a ranch.
1: And do this deal,
0: but own it.
1: Yeah, and that's kind of been our plan, was to just stay where we are and, mm-hmm. you know, obviously work to make that dream come true. They have just offered this to us, and
0: I'm just not sure it's a blessing. I was trying to figure out if it is.
2: It lowers your expenses, but it moves you away from ownership long term.
0: Yeah, and you're
2: and it also lowers your income.
0: You know, everything's dependent upon how long a lease will they give you for a dollar a year?
1: She basically has told us infinite. She went as far as telling me that she will put it in her will that the kids cannot sell the home until we decide we're done with the property.
0: You understand that's weird.
1: It is very weird.
0: Strange, I'm now spooked. This is weird.
2: That they wouldn't give it to their kids.
0: Yeah.
2: As long as you guys are alive, essentially.
0: Our friend that raises horses gets priority over our entire family with our 1,500 acres. Nah.
1: I think where she comes from is her kids are very well to do and they're fine.
0: I know, but my kids are well to do, but I'm not doing that for you.
1: Okay.
2: Dave's not giving me his farm.
0: It's just weird. George, you can't live there for free. I don't care, George. Shut up.
2: But I love horses, Dave.
0: I know. Well, you're known for your horse love.
2: I'm just glad I met someone who's in the business of selling horses. Makes me feel better.
0: Oh, wow. Yeah. Her job is to do what you tell people to do. Who knew?
2: Made a career out of it.
0: Okay. I don't know. I got to admit, the romance of it, I've kind of caught on to. Okay? Because 1,500 acres, you know, are we all Yellowstone junkies? Is that our problem?
1: And it's like, it's not this,
0: I don't like the business aspect of it.
1: Okay.
0: The only way I would tell you to do this is if you pledge to yourself at the end of 5 years that you have your own place or you leave, period.
1: Okay.
0: We're not going to stay here longer than 5 years.
1: Okay.
2: Would they sell it to you?
0: They can't afford it.
1: She put it at $2.8 million.
2: Perfect.
0: Yeah. Okay, so number one, I would put a time limit on it, and you can return to construction, and you can return to the life you have now fairly easily, plus or minus your current job. Okay.
1: Yeah, and
0: if this thing all blows up and isn't fun. And you hate living out in the middle of nowhere after all. I took a call from a lady yesterday who said, we bought our dream home with a bunch of acreage and we hate it. What do we do now? And I'm like, well, you sell it and you move back to the city. Dun, dun, dun, dun, dun, dun. And so, you know, the green acres. But the, wow. Anyway, the other thing that's bothering me, I'm just going to get it all out, okay? Because you called and asked, and I really like talking to you. Thank you, because you really have a level head for somebody doing a whole thing based on romance. And that this is a very romantic story. It's a very cool story. I mean, the people that are infinitely generous, that are infinitely wealthy, and their children don't even care. I mean, this is strange. Mm-hmm. And so that's sweet, but it's weird. And so yeah, I'd put a 5-year limit on it, number one. Number two, I want you and your husband to do some prayerful soul searching, because this entire adventure is based on your desire to run a horse business. Nothing else. That's 100% the driver of this. And is that really what you want to be the driver of your whole life? Because nothing else, we're doing everything else in this story to serve that one thing. And that's bothersome.

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1: I'm Gene Rino with your WFIR News Extra. With gas prices higher in large part due to the war with Iran, pausing federal and state gas taxes to give drivers a break has been floated. U.S. Senator Mark Warner is lukewarm on that approach.
2: The challenge around pauses on the gas tax is it's easy to pause, it's harder to unpause. Out in Southwest Virginia, we've still got a lot of needed improvements on I-81, 460, trying to make sure we've got north-south routes down 220 to Martinsville.
3: ABC News, I'm Dave Packer. A health alert in Texas. The state health department there looking into doctors to be on the lookout for potential New World screwworm cases in humans, especially if they've been in contact with cattle infected with the pest, which have now arrived in the state. This while noting there have not been any human-to-human spreading events yet. John Bolton, President Trump's national security advisor, former, is expected to plead guilty over mishandling classified documents. Sources tell ABC News this will involve one count of illegally retaining national security information.
4: They're also making clear, these sources, that it does not involve him transmitting the information to anyone. And again, that he will pay a fine of roughly $2.25 million.
3: ABC's Pierre Thomas. A deadly shooting in Northern California. Authorities say three victims were wounded and an 18-year-old dead in the parking lot of a high school after a graduation ceremony. The suspect is at large. This is ABC News.
5: Weather every 30 minutes on WFIR. Tonight stays clear with a low around 59. Friday will be sunny and hot with a high near 92. Friday night turns mostly cloudy with a low around 65. And sunny and hot on Saturday with a high near 93. 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
0: 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We'll give you some help. Emily's in Chicago. Hi, Emily. What's up?
24: Hi. Thank you so much for taking my call.
0: Sure. How can we help?
24: I'm 55 years old, and I've got 4 grown children. When my first husband passed away 9 years ago and left me with some life insurance money, I had a revocable living trust created with my 4 children as a beneficiary. My house is fully paid for and it's titled to the trust. So I got remarried 4 years ago to a wonderful man, and he moved into this house with me. And he, of course, helps with some living expenses and upkeep here and everything, and the house is rising in value. So my question is, how much equity should I give my second husband in this house that was fully paid for before we got married, that I am fair to both him and the kids?
0: Well, the only way you could is if you restructured the trust, right?
24: Right, which I am about to do. Actually, I have an appointment here in about 3 weeks.
0: So restructure, have that appointment. Why?
24: Well, I was already going to make some amendments now that my kids are no longer minors. So while I'm doing that, I thought I would amend the trust in some way so that if something happens to me.
0: What is the size of your estate?
24: My house now is worth about $500,000. I do have, I don't have any debt. I do have some retirement investments and some savings in an accessible investment account. I've always lived on a zero-based budget, and I think grand total, mine would be about $1.2 million, actually.
0: Mm-hmm. And what have you done with all of that in regards to your current husband?
24: Nothing yet. All of that has all been in the trust that I had before.
0: Oh, so everything you have was put into this trust?
24: Yeah. It's
0: Why?
24: Still like it was before I met him.
0: Why? Why was it put in a trust?
24: When my first husband died, my financial advisor just said, this is what you need to do, and he just did all those things for me.
0: So you don't even know why?
24: Not exactly. Well, except for if something were to happen to me,
0: a will would take care of it. A will would take care of it. You don't have to operate everything.
25: You designate a beneficiary on these accounts, and you don't need to put it in the trust.
0: Yeah.
24: Okay. Well, I already do have the trust.
0: Yeah.
24: And
0: but I'm not sure you need it.
24: Oh, okay. How much?
0: You might, but I'm not sure you need it. And I don't like that you don't even know why it's there. And yet this trust is running around. We're doing all this stuff. We're serving a trust that we don't know why it exists, because I don't know why it exists. I'm not sure why you need one. You don't need one for estate tax planning. You don't have an estate tax problem. I'm sure of that. If you were trying to protect it from something, then you could use a trust for that. But I don't know who we're protecting it from.
24: I want to make sure that
0: Well, if you leave the house, if you have, if you're a widowed lady and you have a house, and you say in your will that the house goes to my four kids, 100% of the time it goes to your four kids. You don't need a trust to do that.
24: Should I though give some of that to my husband since he, my second husband?
0: Well, that's a separate discussion. First thing I'm talking about is the structure of your finances. Okay. And the structure of your finances, I don't know why you're doing this. So I want you to get some estate planning advice. And if you're going to keep the trust, I want you to have a real good reason why you have it and why you're keeping it. I don't know why your $1.3 million is in a trust. Mine's not.
24: Okay.
0: And I'm your age, and I've got more. And it's not in a trust, okay? I've got some things in a trust, but that's an estate planning mechanism because my net worth is in excess of the $25 million exemption. So I've got some of those issues. But you don't have those issues. I'm not picking on you. I'm just saying there's a reason for a trust, and there's a sometimes the only reason people have a trust is what I'm getting at is because some attorney sold them one, not because they needed one. So I want you to get into this and figure that out. Now, having said that, let's go back to your question. Let's say that you kept the trust, and the trust stated that the first $500,000 value of the property upon you being deceased, the current value, the first $500,000 goes to your children as promised, and half of any increase goes to your children as promised. The other half of any increase would go to your husband.
24: That is what I was thinking. It was worth $340,000 when we got married 4 years ago.
0: So I don't know that you have to backdate it, but if you want to, you could.
24: Okay. And then 50% of the increase after that would be...
0: Yeah, I'd split the increase between your kids and your husband. That's an equitable way to do it.
24: Okay. Yeah, the reason I wanted to ask is he feels like I should just give him 50% total.
0: No. Well, he wasn't there for the first 50%. The first 50% came for he showed up. Why does he think he needs that?
24: Right, okay.
0: Why? Where'd he get that logic?
24: You
0: think she's that pretty?
24: No. I think he's listened to a few of your segments where you were speaking to somebody in a different situation who was paying property taxes on a house that he in a totally different situation, and he kind of, I feel like, is kind of misapplying it to ours.
0: No, I wouldn't have said that in your situation. I mean, there's not a situation like yours that I would have answered this any way other than this way. And I'm not even sure he needs half of that. But if you want to give him half of the increase from the time you got married on or from today on, that seems fair. If he's putting money into the property and he's going to pay at least half of the, I mean, you all have a combined account now, and your combined account is paying the property taxes and the insurance and the maintenance, then yeah, he could participate that way. That's okay. That's fair. But I don't know why he would be due anything from before the marriage. That's not logical to me. But I really do want to go back to the other thing and say, investigate why you ended up with a trust. All right. Now, the reason I'm kind of going off on this, everybody, sidebar, there's a whole segment of people in the insurance world and in the legal world that sell people a $1,500 trust as if it's some kind of freaking magic wand for an estate planning tool that they don't need. And they're a pain in the butt to operate. So every time you want to sell the house, every time you want to do an investment, anything you want to do, it's all in the name of the stupid trust. And so I've got a couple of things in a trust, but they're not used that way. And people sell it to avoid probate tax, which is local estate tax. And it's usually not that much. And as a matter of fact, it usually doesn't even cost as much as the trust.
25: The trust is a couple grand.
0: Yeah, typically. $2,000 to $5,000, depending on who draws it up and what it's for. Now, if there's a combative adversarial family situation of some kind, and you're trying to lock down your intentions for the ownership for a particular thing in perpetuity, a trust is a way to pull that off, okay? And then in that case. But normally a will suffice for 98% of situations, and you don't just run over and get a trust. And what I've got here is a lady whose husband had passed away. She had a big insurance check, and she went to a lawyer. And what'd she end up with? A trust. So I'm suspicious that she didn't need one.
25: Well, I get a lot of these videos sent to me from our fans, and it's always someone who has a vested interest in you getting a trust, which is why they're like, oh, if you have a will, you got to get a trust as soon as possible. And it's as if it's some magic and trick.
0: Scroll down to getmytrust.com.
25: Yeah. Exactly. And it's usually an estate attorney trying to get some clicks and views for their business.
0: Hello. Hello. Here's the advantages of a trust. No one talks about the disadvantages. Here's an interesting thing. Unless you retitle everything, including your mutual fund state, your mutual fund account, your real estate, everything, you have to go retitle it, your car, whatever. It's not in the trust until you retitle it.
25: That's a whole
0: people
25: hassle.
0: Buy these trusts and then don't retitle the stuff. So the trust is sitting there with nothing in it.

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2: Fox News, I'm Tom Graham. President Trump supporting a meeting between the leaders of Russia and Ukraine to end the war.
3: In an open letter to Russian President Vladimir Putin, Ukraine's President Volodymyr Zelensky proposes a meeting between the two, a step President Trump is encouraging.
4: I think it would be great if they met. They should.
3: Zelensky's letter comes as Russia intensifies airstrikes against Kyiv and Ukrainian drones have hit deeper into Russian territory.
2: Fox's Jared Halpern, Justice Department releasing a list today. It's similar to the FBI's most wanted. It's called the Most Wanted Fraudsters List. Fox's David Spunt.
5: The list unveiled today in Columbus, Ohio, features 8 suspects accused of money laundering, healthcare fraud, mortgage fraud, wire fraud, and mail fraud to the tune of tens of millions of dollars.
2: Trump administration says it's taking steps to catch those stealing taxpayer money. America's listening to Fox News.
6: When I was diagnosed with Hodgkin lymphoma, I didn't know it was a blood cancer. 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
0: James is in Baltimore. Hey, James, what's up?
12: Hey, how's it going? Thanks for taking my call.
0: Sure. How can we help?
12: So my wife and I just recently quit our high-paying jobs to have her stay home with the kids and for me to live out an early semi-retirement, I guess, just working part-time. How dumb are we?
0: I don't know. I mean, what's wrong with it? What'd you do that was dumb?
13: It sounds like you think you was dumb if you're asking us. What's the regret here?
12: I mean, I'm having some second thoughts, but I don't know how much of that is outside influence from my parents and my in-laws, who are pretty risk averse.
0: Oh, okay.
12: And how much of it
0: what were you making?
12: Thinking about it. In total, we were...
0: No, what were you making?
12: I was making about 300. Just shy.
0: Doing what?
12: IT cybersecurity.
0: Okay. And why were you $300,000 pissed off about it? So where you didn't want to do it anymore?
12: It's just been working for 20 years in the industry. I'm 40 now, and just thought that it would be a good time to refocus my energy on the family rather than work.
0: Okay. And so how much have you got in your nest egg? What are you living off of?
12: So we sold our house, and so we've got about $1 million, just over $1 million in cash, $785 in 401k, $550 in a brokerage, $176 in a paid for rental, and maybe $40,000 in miscellaneous, so about 2.5 and change.
13: Mm-hmm. And you guys are renting now?
12: Yeah, we actually moved to Greece.
13: Oh, wow.
12: So we're back home visiting right now, but we moved to Greece.
0: What are you doing in Greece?
12: Working remote, IT cybersecurity, but for myself, part-time.
0: Oh, okay. And how much do you make doing that?
12: Just shy of 180, 190, it's looking like.
0: Well, that doesn't sound like you quit.
12: Well, I'm working 20 hours.
0: I know. Compared to what you were working, you quit. But, I mean, you know, this is not a guy who's sitting on your duff 40 out your entire week. You're working a little bit, make 180. You used to make 300, so 120 cut. What was your wife making before she quit?
12: Right around 300.
0: Okay. And what was she doing?
12: Marketing, digital marketing.
0: And she took hers all the way to zero?
12: She has one client, but it is basically nothing at this point.
0: No money?
12: Not much.
0: What's not much?
12: Working for her, and I don't remember off the top of my head, but it's
0: okay. So let's just round up and say you guys are making over $200,000 a year. You live in Greece, and you sold everything.
12: Everything.
0: Yeah. Your initial story is not true. I retired. I quit. I do nothing. I play with babies and change diapers. And my wife plays with babies and change diapers. We do nothing. We quit everything. We're off the grid. That's how you started. And that's just not the accurate facts. You've got $3 million and you make $200,000 a year.
13: You took a pay cut to have an adventure in Greece and kind of scale back a little bit.
12: Yeah, I guess that's why I'm thinking of it as semi-retirement, because I'm working Eastern hours and I'm able to work from Greece. I'm effectively not working during the day. I work evenings.
0: Work whenever you want and however much you need to get the job done at 180. And you're keeping your skills sharp in probably one of the hottest fields in the world right now, cybersecurity. And as long as you keep your skills sharp, you can jump in and out of that world and at random and make money. Agreed?
12: Yeah, I guess like plug in my income and more importantly, my savings and investments into various calculators.
0: Okay, so let me put it this way. It

0: to that speed. And when you dropped down to 50, it felt like you stopped.
1: Right.
0: That's what you did.
1: 100%.
0: You two were $600,000 a year, high potential, high capacity people. You were working 60, 80 hours a week. You were straining your brain. You were straining your emotions. You were straining your physical body with the hours. And you went from 180, or went from 600 miles an hour to 200 miles an hour. And it feels like you stopped.
1: Right. Exactly.
0: But you really didn't.
1: Yeah.
0: You're now just driving like most people.
1: No, I know. And it just feels like I worked 20 years to get where I'm at. And I was kind of on the threshold of getting to the next level. And
0: what's the next level?
1: SVP, the title.
0: Yeah. Do you want that? I mean, be careful about climbing that ladder of success. You want to be sure which building it's leaning on.
1: Yeah.
0: Yeah. You looked up and said the destination ain't worth it. The juice ain't worth the squeeze. I think I'm feeling pretty good and I can have a really good life. I suspect you'll go through about 4 or 5 years of what you're doing now. You'll probably open up your own shop in some manner of some kind and get back to making $500,000 just because it's fairly easy for you. But you'll want to control your own destiny instead of running around in the corporate world, which you really got sick of. And I really don't blame you because they piss on their people.
1: Yeah. Yeah, 100%.
0: I think you're good.
2: What's your burn rate right now? How much are you guys spending in a year?
1: Like right around $6,000. That's living really comfortably there.
0: A month.
1: So,
2: $6,000 a month?
1: Feel like
0: a month.
2: 72
1: a
2: year?
1: Yeah.
2: Net?
0: Yeah.
2: Yeah. You're making well in excess of that working 20 hours a week.
0: James, I want the narrative that you are shiftless, do nothing, retired early and have no work ethic that is being shamed and delivered to you somewhere is actually not accurate of who you are. If you were that, I would tell you.
1: Okay.
0: I would say, get off your butt, you loser. I would tell you, okay? But you're really not. I mean, you're making substantial money because you've honed sharp tools. You have sharp tools in your belt and you're a craftsman and you're able to apply those because of your years of experience and your connections and make an inordinate amount of money for a small amount of hours. And for right now, that's an adventure and a chance to slow down and get your breath. You guys have been running so stinking hard for so long, you just went from 180 to 55. That's all you did. But you're not shiftless or lazy. And I don't think you're going to do this exactly this way for the rest of your life. I don't think you're done. I think this is a sabbatical.
2: Yeah, this adventure could go, it's getting old. We want to go back to the States 4 years from now, and you can do that. And you'll go pick up a job if you so choose or do your own thing.
0: You may move to Switzerland. I don't know.
2: The numbers are irrelevant. You guys are doing great financially. Yeah. It's not dumb financially, but if you're the parents, you're going, I can't believe they went from 600 to 200 on paper.
0: Jobs. He lost my son-in-law. Quit his job.
2: So impulsive. Yeah. But, they don't have a vote. If you guys are enjoying your life, you're making your bills.
0: It's funny. I've told this story 1,000 times, but I'm going to tell it one more time. So my grandfather worked for Alcoa Aluminum for 38 years every single week. And when he retired, he was head cost accountant. He's a wonderful man. One of my favorite people on the planet. But steady, stable, secure.
2: Risk averse.
0: Yeah. So my grandmother's a second grade school teacher. So I printed the first book, Financial Peace. I was selling out of the trunk of my car, sold it to a publisher. I got an email, and it said, congratulations, you just sold your millionth copy.
2: Wow.
0: And the phone rang, and it was my grandmother, and she said, I was worried about you. When are you going to get a real job?
2: Oh, man, that's funny.
0: So, and she's sweet. I mean, she really was. It's so sweet. She was so worried about me.
2: That's passive-aggressive grandma behavior.
0: No. I mean, she just, the point was, it's just not her world. It's not her paradigm.
2: She didn't understand.
0: And she didn't have the viewpoint to go, a million copies, I think we're okay. I actually do have a job, hon, and we're okay. I'm still doing it today, by the way. Yeah, all these 30 years later.
2: Well, she'd probably think remote work is just unemployment with a different title.
0: Well, it is.

If you want to win with money in 2026, you can't keep living normal. Normal's broke. You need a plan. Get a personalized plan and start living like no one else by

0: In the United States, businesses are still investing billions in large-scale renewable energy projects, but at least 38 new solar, wind and battery power plants were cancelled in the first part of 2026 in the face of opposition to renewables from the Trump administration, according to the nonpartisan organisation E2. In contrast, China's state-backed renewable push continues to expand at speed. That first solar plant we visited just came online in 2018, and now there are 18 across the country and more than a dozen more under construction.
1: Ford is recalling more than 400,000 Expedition and Lincoln Navigator vehicles over a seatbelt issue that could result in an injury during a crash. Dave Packer, ABC News.
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3: Weather every 30 minutes on WFIR. Tonight stays clear with a low around 59. Friday will be sunny and hot with a high near 92. Friday night turns mostly cloudy with a low around 65. And sunny and hot on Saturday with a high near 93. 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

0: Welcome back to the Ramsey Show in the Fairwinds Credit Union Studios. Sammy is in Chicago. Hi, Sammy. How are you?
1: Hey, good. How are you today?
0: Better than I deserve. What's up?
1: So me and my wife got on your program about 7 months ago. We've shut down all of our credit cards. We have about $50,000 worth of debt left.
0: How much have you paid off in 7 months?
1: Right under about $6,000.
0: $1,000 a month. Okay.
1: Yep.
0: What's your household income?
1: $150,000.
0: Well, so far, you suck at this.
1: I appreciate. Yeah,
0: you're making progress, but $1,000 a month's kind of weak.
1: Our kids go to private school, which is a big expense. But my question was, is it a bad idea to take out a HELOC to consolidate it? I'm sitting on about $250,000 worth of equity in my house, and kind of just get it all in one place and push it up to $1,200 a month and kind of clear that out in 4 or 5 years.
0: Yeah, it's a bad idea. Because you should turn up the heat. You should turn up the heat on your budget, turn down the heat on your lifestyle. You guys have you've begun the process, and you've taken the first level of sacrificing, which is a great progress. I picked on you pretty hard, but I mean, you cut up your credit cards and you paid off $6,000, and that's more than you've done in 10 years. So you've come a long way. I mean, you're going in the right direction finally. Congratulations on that. And that's good. But what I want you to do instead is pay $3,000-$4,000 a month and just get rid of this in a year. But that means you're going to have to cut a whole bunch of stuff out of your life for a year. And I don't know exactly what it is, and it's not the kids' private schools, because that's not the real problem. The problem is y'all spend a lot of money eating out, and you go on vacation whenever the flip you want. Ding, ding,
1: yeah,
0: ding.
1: I hear that. Yep.
0: Yeah.
1: Vacation, yes, but yeah. Okay.
0: And you know,
1: perfect.
0: I mean, you're paying.
1: That makes a lot of
0: sense. You add all of that up, and you take the budget, and you and your wife go, kids in private schools is a non-negotiable, but all this other crap, we can cut it out for 1 year and hold our breath and be done with this, or we can keep this stupid thing around as a HELOC like it's a pet. No, I want to kill it.

0: And here's what will happen. Here's what will happen. Here's a cool thing. In the process of doing that, Sammy, you and your wife will permanently change how you handle money. You won't have to stay permanently sacrificed at that, but you will never be inattentive again. You will pay attention for the rest of your life because of this one time, because of the strain it does to your brain when you go on this much sacrifice. George?
1: Yeah, using the house as a piggy bank and moving the unsecured debt to a secure debt, it's not changing any of the behavior that got you guys here, and that's why we're telling you don't do this. Yeah. It's just moving the debt around, and you guys are the solution. This great income you have, we just got to put it to work.
0: I don't want you to be 10 years from now and only still finding $1,000. Because you make too much money to be as broke as you are. I want you to be rich. I want you to live like no one else so later you can live and give like no one else. And so that involves turning up the heat for a short period of time, cleansing the whole thing, cleaning the whole thing off, and then going from there.
1: Pause all investing, too, if you guys are doing any investing.
0: Temporarily stop your 401ks. Make sure you're not getting a tax return. You and your wife are together. We're not going to see the inside of a restaurant until we get this done. We're not going on vacation until we get this done. We're going to sell so much stuff that's junk around this house that the kids think they're next. We're going to bust it. And we're going to have a tight budget, and we're going to have a detailed budget, and the two of us are going to agree on that budget, and we're going to make a game out of this for the whole family, and we're going to clean up this mess and cut up these credit cards, which you already did. Way to go. And you know, we're going to finish this change out, because personal finance is 80% behavior, and you have to modify behaviors to win. It's only 20% head knowledge. The head knowledge, the intellect needed to the intellectual knowledge base needed to become a millionaire, you learn by the sixth grade. It's just not that hard. The hard thing is the guy in my mirror. The guy in my mirror, if I can get that guy to behave, he could be skinny and rich. But he's got issues. You know, and I like donuts. It's a problem.
1: Like, this is getting personal, Dave.
0: Oh, I'm sorry. My name is Dave, and I like donuts. Yeah. This is my personal AA meeting. But yeah, that's it, man. That's how it works, Sammy. We all face this stuff is the point. And the more I can get you to lean into it and burn with it a little bit, the more permanent the change becomes in your household. And then that is the biggest indicator of whether you're going to become wealthy, not whether we save a few interest rate points on a HELOC. So, good question. Thank you for calling in with it. Jonathan is in Miami. Jonathan, what's up in your world?
2: Hey, Dave. Thanks for having me, man. How are you?
0: Sure. Better than I deserve. How are you?
2: I'm well. I've been following you, and I have a question. This is mortgage related, and let me give you a little background. I'm 44 years old. I have four beautiful kids. I am the sole earner in my home, right? Mm-hmm. I'm the head of household. My wife is a stay-at-home wife. We have no debt. I bring in approximately $200,000 a year.
0: Way to go.
2: And I have extremely poor financial discipline when it comes to investing or any of that stuff. No one has ever taught me, and I've always been fearful of losing my money. Therefore, I do the dumbest thing possible, which I keep it all in checking.
0: How much is in checking now?
2: About 1.4
0: million?
2: Correct.
0: wow.
2: Don't chew me out.
0: I'm not. That's just fabulous. You've got $1 million in checking? I love it. Oh, you're going to be so easy to help.
2: Well, I'll tell you what my problem is.
0: Okay.
2: Because I don't have that financial discipline and fear of losing money, and I like having it under my pillow, per se. You know, having it in your checking account. You know where it is. You can get it whenever you want.
0: Yeah, I guess so.
2: I've been stacking. Now, the only debt I have is this house mortgage. So I purchased a home in 2020. I have about $400,000 outstanding on it, and I am fighting myself whether I should pay it off in full or whether I should, I don't know, do something else perhaps. Everyone is telling me that I've spoken to, invested. I have no idea what I'm doing.
0: That's fair.
2: Every person I talk to.
0: And you're wise not to invest it until you get comfortable. You should not do it because someone else said do it or because Dave said do it. But let's just start with the basics here, okay? 1.4 in checking, right? How long has that been there?
2: I've been saving for 9 years now, so okay. It's been accruing.
0: Let me just play a game. Let's pretend $1 million has been there for the last 4 years, okay?
2: Okay.
0: Just for the fun of it. Now, I want you to go learn about investing and get comfortable with it, and I'm going to help you do that because you've done the right thing. Don't put money in something you don't understand. So far, you've done the right thing. But by not understanding investing, had you invested in a basic mutual fund that only returned exactly what the market has returned, you missed out on three of the best years ever. Your money would have doubled in the last 3 years. Wow. That's cost you $1 million, that lack of knowledge. So I want you to go get the knowledge, okay? And I want you to go to a SmartVestor Pro at Ramsey Solutions and go sit down with them and begin the process of learning. And tell them you have $1 million to invest because yesterday you paid off your house with $400,000 out of checking. And by the way, you don't need discipline to pay off your house. It actually adds to discipline because it's very hard to get the money out of your house.

0: What's up, guys? It's Rachel Cruz. When people call in the Ramsey Show, 90% of the money problems I hear could be solved with one thing, having a plan. But if you don't know where to start, then start with Every Dollar. Our budget app actually builds you a personalized plan for your money. And it coaches you just like we would on the show, so you always know you're doing the right things with money. 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
2: Today's question comes from Cameron in Wisconsin. What does Ramsey Solutions recommend regarding robo-investment accounts? There are options where you answer questions based on your tolerance to risk, and they automate the process, and that seems like a simple way for people to invest when they don't know too much about investments or don't have time to manage their account. Is this something you'd recommend? Oof. Well, I like to know what I'm investing in. And so I don't want to just delegate it to the robots and not fully understand what's going on behind the scenes. So the idea is pretty simple. You know, some people, they're not ready to work with an advisor. They don't have a lot of money. So they go the robo investment route. There's a low fee and they feel good about their decisions. And you're probably, you know, you could do worse than that. But it's still not my favorite option when it comes to investing, simply because you're not fully involved.
1: Yeah. George, one of the most requested things we've gotten over the years is for us to actually list the mutual funds that we personally own.
2: Just tell me what to invest in, Dave.
1: What is the mutual fund that you buy? Or have mutual fund companies have come to us and said, you know, would you endorse our mutual funds? And we made the philosophical decision many, many years ago to do none of that. So you guys don't know what mutual funds I have, nor will you. Because it's not the point of what I have. The point is what you have. And the point is you need to learn enough about the mutual fund for you to buy you an investment. You should not put money in something because Dave Ramsey did. You should put money in something because you looked at it, you understand it, and you have sat with a good SmartVestor Pro with the heart of a teacher, and you've learned about the historical. This thing's 62 years old. It's got this kind of track record, this kind of risk. It doesn't feel bad to me. I like it. And, you know, here's the fees on it, and I'm okay with that. And based on that, I'm going to choose that fund, and I'm going to invest. That's how you should invest. A robo shouldn't pick it. This is not an automated car wash. It's your investments. And, you know, you shouldn't pick it based on the person sitting next to you in your cubicle.
4: What'd you put in your 401k?
1: That's a bad way to select your 401k options.
2: Just looking over Gary's shoulder.
1: By God, 50% of the people in 401ks, that's how they picked them. Or their company had an automated process that automatically puts them in the dumbest, dumbed-down, risk-averse possible thing, which is really not a good portfolio of mutual funds, and they pick whatever the company dumped them in automatically and didn't even look at it. So this is not how you make money.
2: It's not a good investing strategy.
1: It's like, I'm going to buy a house and never look at it first. I have no idea about the neighborhood. Who knew they had cars up on blocks and shot down the street with Uzis? I had no idea. But I just bought a house there. You know why? Because I heard it was good on TikTok. You know what I mean? No, you don't do that. You go look at the house, you look at the neighborhood, you understand, you ask questions about the schools, you say, what's the hospitals like in the area, what's the traffic pattern around here like? You get knowledge about the product before you buy it. And that's what you do with a mutual fund, that's what you do with an investment. Do not buy something because a robo said to.
2: And likely it's going to put you in something too risk-averse, like target date funds or a bunch of bond funds.
1: Exactly.
2: It and then you don't even know.
1: Always dumbs it down.
2: 20 years later, you go, why am I not getting these returns Dave talked about?
1: Yeah.
2: Well, you're not investing the way we teach.
1: The number of times I pull up in a 401k with a big company, they've got auto processes, or they've got buckets of funds. Okay, here's five funds in the high risk bucket. Well, guess who does that? No one. Based on the bucket name.
2: Yep. You're not in Vegas.
1: But then I pull up the actual funds. They're not high risk. They're just growth stock mutual funds. They're higher risk than a stupid bond fund, which is in bucket number one.
2: Might as well put it in savings.
1: In the,

0: your grandmother's boring bucket, and then you've got the medium bucket and the Goldilocks bucket just right, and then, you know, and so no one does that. And basically, most people should probably be in the funds that are in that high-risk bucket, but because of the way it's named, they're just picking a bucket. They don't want to put any effort into learning about it.
1: Yeah.
0: Just get your butt to school. This is millions of dollars of difference, whether you put it in the right fund or not.
1: And I was talking to
0: don't use a robo.
1: I do these man on the street, you know, interviews for my YouTube channel. We did one yesterday, and I asked people how much they have in retirement, and I asked them, do you know what you're invested in? Only one person out of 10 or 12 could tell me what they're invested in, and it's because they were a Ramsey fan, her and her husband in their 30s, $900,000 invested in mutual funds, just like we teach.
0: Wow, and they got to be on George's YouTube channel. Say I'm a millionaire.
1: Pretty cool.
0: That's pretty neat.
1: And all the others just said, I don't know. I have a guy who does it, I think.
0: I've got a guy.
1: I said it in my
0: 401k. People in HR help me. Good Lord.
1: I clicked
0: broke
1: the button
0: HR
1: on my 401k.
0: People are picking your funds?
1: 10 years ago, I logged in. I don't even have the login to the 401k, but 10 years ago, I think I clicked some funds. That's the most of people's knowledge about their investments.
0: Yeah. And you know, let me just tell you, winning at anything is a series of intentional acts. You have to be intentional about your investing. You have to be intentional about your marriage, intentional about raising kids, intentional about taking care of your body, intentional about your spiritual walk. You know, no one wins the Super Bowl and then the reporter runs out on the field and goes, how did you do that? And they go, I don't know. I just got off the bus and this just happened. What happened? I don't know. No one says that. They've been studying and playing football since they were freaking 6 years old. They don't do anything else except throw a ball, get hit by throwing a ball, hit somebody that throws a ball. That's all they've done their whole freaking life. And then they don't know how to do anything else in life because they're so focused on that. And that's how they get to the Super Bowl. It's an intentional act. It's an intentional act. And so, you know, for God's sakes, don't have a robo pick it for you.
2: I want an app so I don't have to think.
0: There's not an app that keeps you from having to think. Not if you want to be somebody and have something. You got to do the stuff. No robo, no George, no Dave, no Rachel. We're not even going to tell you what Kelly is invested in. We're not even going to tell you her mutual funds. Because I don't even know. So I can't tell you. So there you go. And although that might get some real serious, but yeah, anyway, can you imagine Dave Ramsey's producer put that in there? George's producer put that in there. That'd be the big.
1: Well, the good news is they're not like super secret funds that only Dave has access to.
0: No, they're ridiculously boring.
1: And you probably have changed it almost never in that period of time you've been investing.
0: I don't remember changing it.
1: A fund may have moved and switched around and...
0: I don't think I even changed it then.
1: You probably don't look at it much now that you know what you're invested in.
0: Pull it up enough to know what's going on with it because I'm intentional, but I'm not like, oh, I'm panicking. Trump bombed Iran. I'm like, no, it went down. Prices went down. Good. I can buy more.
1: It's on sale.
0: It's on sale today. And all that. Yeah, that's the whole thing. So be intentional. You know, I used to get a lot of hate mail for this, and I haven't done it in a while, so I need to get... I hadn't had a hate mail in a minute.
1: I was going
0: to
1: say,
0: You want some more hate mail? Here we go. The rich get richer, and the poor get poorer.
1: Well, now you've done it, Dave.
0: And you know what? You know where that saying comes from?
1: The Bible?
0: No. It's the truth.
1: Oh.
0: That's where it comes from.
1: I thought there was a proverb in there somewhere.
0: The rich get richer, and the poor get poorer. And you know why? It's not because rich people are evil. It's not because they're smarter. It's not because they're prettier. It's not because they stole money. It's not because they did something wrong. They had a series of habits and principles that they operate their life on. And they continue to do that. And you know what poor people do? They have a series of habits and patterns that they operate their life on. And that will make you poor.
1: And keep you there. You don't break the cycle.
0: Now, there is an exception to that, to be fair. Just to limit the hate mail just a little bit. Sometimes people are poor because they've been oppressed and they've been in a situation politically or racially or something else where they've been oppressed. That's not their fault. But most of the time in America when someone's poor, it's because of stupid butt choices. I've been broke, but I've never been poor. Poor is a state of mind.

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1: I'm Gene Rano with your WFIR News Extra. With gas prices higher in large part due to the war with Iran, pausing federal and state gas taxes to give drivers a break has been floated. U.S. Senator Mark Warner is lukewarm on that approach.
2: The challenge around pauses on the gas tax is it's easy to pause. It's harder to unpause. Out in Southwest Virginia, we've still got a lot of needed improvements on I-81, 460, trying to make sure we've got north-south routes down 220 to Martinsville.
3: ABC News, I'm Dave Packard. President Trump says his administration is investing hundreds of millions of dollars to upgrade coal-burning power plants and using the money that Congress has earmarked for clean energy to do that.
4: As a result of the $700 million investment that I'm announcing today, we will protect 14 coal plants and 42 coal mines. It's a tremendous number. And build two new coal plants and one massive new export terminal, because we're exporting coal.
3: The House this evening passing a measure to provide almost $2 billion of aid to Ukraine and impose new sanctions against Russia. All but one Democrat voting for the measure and 18 Republicans, despite GOP leadership in opposition to the measure. A manhunt for the suspect after a deadly shooting in Northern California that left three people wounded and an 18-year-old dead in the parking lot of a high school after a graduation ceremony. Police say there is no ongoing threat to the public. This is ABC News.
5: 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Tonight stays clear with a low around 59. Friday will be sunny and hot with a high near 92. Friday night turns mostly cloudy with a low around 65. And sunny and hot on Saturday with a high near 93. 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
8: 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And then I got the family to make some changes too. We started by keeping a bowl of fresh fruit on the counter, and I limit the amount of sweet snacks I keep in the house. 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You don't have to change your entire life to be healthier. Just make some simple changes and include your family. 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

0: I just opened up my daughter's Instagram account, Rachel Cruz, and I seldom get cracked up, and that cracked me up. So her and Winston toasting a glass of wine. Couples who enjoy good food and wine have a much higher success rate than couples who don't, according to a study I made up.
1: She's got your DNA. That sounds like something you would say if you were a female.
0: 88% of the statistics are made up on the spot. I'm just saying.
1: Ironclad research from Rachel Cruz right there.
0: According to a study I made up. That's great. That's so Ramsey. Callie is in Detroit. Hey, Callie, what's going on?
2: Hi. My husband and I just had our second child, and we've been debating for the past few months whether or not my husband should quit his job and be a stay-at-home dad and part-time do self-employed with our woodworking business. But we wanted your advice.
0: He's part-time self-employed at his woodworking business.
2: No, that's what he would do in addition to being a stay-at-home dad.
0: Oh,
2: right
0: I
2: now,
0: see.
2: He works for
0: I
2: a
0: see.
2: Company.
0: So what does he make today?
2: He makes $162.
1: What are you making?
2: I make $187 and then like about $20K in stock vests a year.
0: Okay. I take it he hates his job and you don't.
2: Yeah, my job is really flexible. It's fully remote, and I'm really passionate about it. And he does not enjoy his job, and he has to drive into work, and it's about an hour commute. So it just puts a lot of the parenting strain on me in addition to my job, and we just think the lifestyle would be much better if
0: I'm not talking about that. I'm talking about he hates his job.
2: Yeah, he also hates his job. Yeah.
0: So he's running from something, not to something.
2: I think it's both.
0: Yeah. If he loved his job, you wouldn't even have made the call. You would have hired a governess or a nanny to help you while you're working from home as a remote. And
2: I think it's like with our first, I stayed at home with our first, so it's just part of our values as well that like we don't want to pay someone else to parent our kids. So
0: well, you're there. You're going to be in the house because you're remote.
2: Yeah.
0: You're not sending them off to boarding school. You know, somebody put them down for a nap while you finish up a Zoom call.
2: Yeah, that's a good point. Yeah, and that's one of the options we're considering is hiring a nanny. Yeah.
0: I don't think your husband signed up for this because he has sat around for the last 10 years wishing he was a full-time dad, sitting at home changing diapers. I think your husband signed up for this because he's trying to get away from his job and because it's what you want him to do.
2: Interesting. Here, I'll just hand him the phone.
1: Oh. Hey, the plot thickens.
0: Hey, you hate your job and you're wanting to come home is my supposition to get away from your job.
3: I wouldn't go so far as to say I hate my job. For what I do, it's actually the best job I've ever had, which makes

0: makes it difficult to leave.
1: Okay.
0: It is stressful, but still the best job I've had in the field I work in.
1: Okay. Well, I mean,
0: I do relate to my wife's comment that, you know, we're struggling with the idea of would we be paying someone else to raise our children?
1: Yeah, I don't suggest that. I get the value, okay? My wife was a full-time mom, raised our kids, okay? Both of my daughters do have careers, but both of them have, and both of them have some help, but they're not, they didn't send their kids off to boarding school, and they're not in a daycare, and they're not any of that. It's just a part-time nanny situation to supplement the time that they need to be at home because they're very flexible, like your wife's situation. So anyway, I can relate to what you guys are after here. I'm always the one, I want to push back and always make sure you're thinking about what your real motive is under the motive, because you're walking away from a couple $100,000. So you need to have a really, really, really, really good reason for doing this. And, I don't run into a lot of people that the guy wants to come home, and if you want to, I'm not mad about it. It's okay. I'm not saying you're doing something morally wrong, but you're leaving a couple $100,000 or $160,000 on the
2: table.
1: Going
2: from 370 to 207 is what would happen.
1: And so you need to have really thought that out, because the part-time woodworking thing is kind of a joke as far as that's a throwaway. That's like acting like you're doing something else. And by the way, who's going to watch the kid while you're doing that? So,
2: it still leaves a gap potentially.
1: Yeah. But anyway, it feels in the air like something else is driving this, other than you just woke up, sir, and said, I really don't want to work anymore. I want to be with the babies all day long. I don't think that's what happened. I don't hear that here, but y'all do whatever you want to do. I'm not mad at you about it. And it's not I think it's a value. Like you said earlier, you guys both said it, and I agree with what you said, Sarah. It's a values-based decision. Oh, not Sarah. I'm sorry. Callie. And so, but it's a values-based decision. And if you guys choose to do that, then you need to think through exactly what that means from an identity perspective, from a what the trade-offs are, and really go deep on a spiritual and emotional relational discussion on what's really driving this. And I don't know. I got to check on it, but yeah. I could be wrong.
2: I like the idea of a trial run with a nanny, see how that goes, and if it just pains you to not be there with the kids, then you know.
1: Yeah. Well, and again, a nanny's not a full-time gig here. It's supplementing mom who's already in the house. And, if she was at work, that's in a physical location away from the house, that'd be a completely different discussion then. But, because a nanny is then, quote, someone raising your kids, unquote. Although that's overstated, because that's not really what happens. Your children, when they're in school all day long, someone else is not raising your children. You're still raising your children.
2: Yeah, if this is the case, then
1: when they get old enough that they go to
2: homeschool and continue down that path.
1: Exactly, that whole thing. So, but again, my children went to school, and someone else did not raise my children. It was not a boarding school; it was a public high school, public elementary school, and someone else did not raise my children. So that's not an accurate statement when you have other people involved in some of the hours of their life. They also went to Sunday school on Sunday morning, but someone else didn't raise my children spiritually. I did spiritually. Their spiritual walk is largely my fault. Hello, one way or the other.
2: Yeah, right? The parents will still have the most influence.
1: That's interesting. Yeah, that's interesting. It's a good discussion. And I want you to go deep with the discussion and double, triple check both of your motives, and don't overstate things in hyperbole to justify it. And someone else raising my children when a nanny's helping part-time is overstating it. And I'm going to have a part-time woodworking thing, but I'm going to be at home full-time with a kid. No, you're not. I don't know how part-time, but I mean, 1 hour a day, it's not, with a monitor, I don't.
2: It's probably not going to add meaningful income on top of the 207.
1: Exactly. So, yeah. And then, you know, what is it? And then what's 5 years look like, and what's 2 years look like, and what's 1 year look like? And is there an exit possibility from this situation? If we get into it and we don't like it, what are we going to do? How could we return to something that looked more like what we had before? I don't know. All of those things are things I want to talk through clearly. But again, I'm really not mad at you about it, saying it's a horrible idea. I just, there's just something bothering me, and it's not just that I'm a child of the 60s.

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3: Fox News, I'm Tom Rigotti. President Trump continues to insist the U.S. is close to a deal with Iran and says he would be willing to meet with the country's supreme leader if there is a deal to be made. Fox's Peter Ducey reports.
4: Peace talks with Iran hinge on the Islamic Republic giving up enriched uranium, something President Trump now says he could have taken by force months ago, but didn't, concerned about the likelihood of a successful U.S. commando raid.
3: Opening statements in the trial of black teenager in Texas, Carmelo Anthony, charged with killing a white teenager at a high school track meet. Fox's Brooke Taylor is in McKinney, Texas.
5: Prosecutors say Anthony fatally stabbed 17-year-old Austin Metcalf in the chest during a high school track meet last year. Police say the confrontation started after Metcalf told Anthony he wasn't supposed to be in his team's tent.
3: Anthony's lawyers are claiming self-defense. 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
7: Our scripture of the day, Proverbs 16:3, commit to the Lord whatever you do, and he will establish your plans. George Bernard Shaw said, if all the economists were laid end to end, they'd never reach a conclusion.
0: That's good.
7: That's funny. Hey, guys, in 2023, the stock market was up 26%. In 2024, it was up 25%. In 2025, it was up 18%. In those 3 years, if you had put money in, you would have made an 87% rate of return in 3 years. You would have doubled your money, almost. Now, I don't think the stock market's going to do that all the time. But some of you have been sitting with money in a checking account while that happened because you don't have a SmartVestor Pro in your corner to teach you about investing. 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And we've been connecting listeners to SmartVestor Pros for over 20 years. 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See, the news doesn't talk about the stock market when it's good. The only time they talk about it is when it's bad. So missing out because no one was telling you, including us. We didn't tell you. We should have told you. It's been great, and you missed out. It's up 13% this year.
0: Go check your 401k if you don't believe us, if you're invested in the right things.
7: Yeah, for real. Sarah's in Louisville, Kentucky. Hi, Sarah. How are you?
8: I'm well. How are you?
7: Better than I deserve. What's up?
8: So my fiance and I are getting married. We've already set a date, and we are getting civilly married. I am the youngest of my parents' children. I'm the only girl, and there are no female cousins. And my fiance is the youngest boy. We have decided not to do a traditional wedding, and we're not even going to get married by a pastor. We're actually going to be married by a judge. And our families, I think my family already knew how I felt about spending that type of money on a day. But we're getting some pressure as if we are being, dismissive. Because we don't want to spend that money. Our plan, and that we've already started on,
7: the money that we're going to spend is your money, not theirs. Am I right?
8: Correct.
7: Okay. So it's not like his mom and dad have offered to give you $50,000 for a wedding? No?
8: No, my parents are giving us some money.
7: How much?
8: They also are going to... They're going to give us about $40,000, and they want to spend, they want to throw me because they're very traditional, a wedding celebration party. And I said, okay, but the cap, I said, I would rather that money go towards the house, but they did say, well, we will still give you money towards the house.
7: Okay, so you're having a wedding celebration party so family and friends can enjoy this celebration with you, and your parents are paying for it. It's costing you nothing.
8: Yes.
7: And you're getting married by a judge, and that's the plan. And his mom doesn't like it.
8: Well, I won't say doesn't like it. I would say the family, and it's really not his mom is being respectful. I think the dad and the mom, we just expected us to be more traditional, to be married by a pastor, to actually have a wedding. I did not do a bachelorette party, a bridal party, or an engagement party because...
7: But his dad doesn't care about any of that. You added that.
8: I doubt it.
7: His dad doesn't care if you had a bachelorette party. I promise. His dad doesn't care. Okay, but he is kind of worried about you not having a traditional wedding with a pastor because he's a person of faith.
8: Yes, and I guess for me, we are buying a house.
7: I know, but having a pastor marry you doesn't cost any more than having a judge marry you.
8: True.
7: Okay.
8: So
7: what's his hang up? I'm trying to figure out who's pressuring you other than in your head.
8: Well, their hang up is that we are not in really, they are not, my parents are handling a lot of the party. And there's really no involvement from that side of the family. And because I'm definitely I don't want to have
7: That's not a money thing. That's a relational and communications thing.
8: Yes.

0: groom's family doesn't write checks except for the rehearsal dinner traditionally.
1: But we're not doing a rehearsal dinner. I
0: honestly doubt that the whole family's upset that they're not having to pay for a rehearsal dinner.
2: Or plan it. It's not like that's super fun for most people.
0: So
2: what kind of involvement are they wanting?
1: I've been in enough weddings. I really need to dig into that more.
0: Yeah, because I think here's the thing. I want you to do what you want to do. You're the bride. And unless someone is financing their personal wishes, they don't get a vote. And like in the case of your parents desire a party, and they're going to pay for the party and still give you the gift they promised above that. And so your parents have handled that appropriately. Therefore, they get a vote, and you let them have that vote and agreed to that party. You see what I'm saying? That was a process that was perfectly handled. I would consider the same thing on the actual service itself and say, you know, it means a lot to his dad because he's a person of faith to have this done by a pastor in a church, and it's going to cost exactly the same money, and it doesn't offend me. If it does offend you, then you don't have to do it. But if it doesn't offend you and you're neutral on that, then why not do it there instead of the judge? It doesn't, because you're trying to make this out like it's an economic thing, and it's not an economic thing. Nothing you've described to me is anybody getting hurt economically. No one's wasting any money here except your parents, according to your process. And your parents are doing it gleefully, as I would, by the way. I like a big party at a wedding. I mean, the first time we saw Jesus do miracles was at a party at a wedding. So I'm in for parties at a wedding.
2: The wine was flowing.
0: That's it. And so, but I mean, I'm like all the old people in this story. I'm traditional in your story. So, but your mom and dad have handled this perfectly. And somehow there's some kind of a burr in the saddle on the other side. And I would just sit down and say, hey, we want to just do something very simple and plain and inexpensive. And what can we do that would make you guys happy? And then see if you want to do what they're talking about. And it could be something as simple as, you know, you run down to the local church and the family that the pastor's gone to that church 100 years. Everybody's gone to that church. That pastor knows everybody. Baptized your fiance and you know, for $50 he'll do the wedding instead of the $50 you give the judge. And if that's all it is, and it doesn't bother you, Sarah, then it's revenue neutral, meaning it's the same cost, then why not do it? That's what I would get.
2: I like that plan. And then everybody's a little bit happy.
0: If I couldn't find the problem.
2: Yeah, I think it is a lot, like you mentioned. It's more feelings because we just don't have the information.
0: Well, I read into what I think people are thinking way too often when I don't ask them.
2: Without communicating.
0: What they're really thinking.
2: Yeah.
0: Sometimes I do it with a caller.
2: There's just so much. Yeah, that's true. There's so much emotion around a wedding, and there's different families and different values and backgrounds. And I think most people just don't have the conversation early on to say, hey, here's our plan. We all on the same page?
0: Yeah, I wrote all the checks, and I'm still happy that none of my kids eloped.
2: You don't
0: we
2: regret
0: had
2: that money.
0: I had a blast.
2: It wasn't money
0: weddings.
2: Wasted.
0: And I can't wait to be at my grandkids' weddings. And I may write those checks. So there, shut up.
2: Clip that one, too. I want to send that to the grandkids. Let them know.
0: Yeah, well, they already know. They try to keep the old man alive long enough. Yeah, that's it. That puts this hour of The Ramsey Show in the books. We'll be back with you before you know it. In the meantime, remember, there's ultimately only one way to financial peace, and that's to walk daily with the Prince of Peace, Christ Jesus.

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2: From ABC News, I'm Dave Packer. A growing GOP divide, with more Republicans now pushing back against President Trump as he gets set to nominate his former personal attorney Todd Blanche as the next attorney general. ABC's Mary Bruce.
3: In addition to facing tough questions about January 6th, Todd Blanche will also have to answer for the Justice Department's handling of the Epstein files. Former Attorney General Pam Bondi on the Hill last week told lawmakers that Blanche was the one in charge of the process and the entire release of the Epstein files.
2: Blanche also lost favor with a number of Senate Republicans after becoming the face of the politically unpopular anti-weaponization fund on Capitol Hill. In the House,
4: the ayes are 226, the nays are 195. The bill is passed, and without objection, the motion to reconsider is laid upon the table.
2: 18 Republicans and nearly all Democrats voted to pass a bill to provide nearly $2 billion in aid to Ukraine and sanction key segments of the Russian economy. The bill now goes to the Senate, where it's not expected to pass without President Trump's endorsement. Authorities saying they arrested a man who tried to get through a TSA checkpoint at a California airport with an explosive device in his carry-on. ABC News Chief Justice Correspondent Pierre Thomas.
5: According to the TSA, if the explosive device had detonated next to a window on a plane flying above 10,000 feet, it could have caused significant damage and a loss of cabin pressure.
2: Authorities say that they also found the man carrying a knife, scissor blades, and zip ties. The National Capital Planning Commission, led by President Trump's handpicked nominees, voted today to approve a list of concerns about the president's proposed 250-foot triumphal arch raised by staff and to ask the administration to address them before final approval. A rebound on the market today with the Dow up 874. The Nasdaq closed down, though, 23 points. 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
2: Parasitic New World screwworm has been detected in Texas. U.S. Agriculture Secretary Brooke Rollins confirmed today the pest was detected in a three-week-old calf southwest of San Antonio. Rollins said food supply is not affected and beef is still safe to eat.
8: The food supply is not compromised at all. This is not a disease. It is not a virus. It is simply an insect that lands in a wound and lays eggs that like to eat the flesh around the wound.
2: 1 week before the first World Cup match, nearly 2,000 workers at SoFi Stadium in Los Angeles are set to vote on whether to authorize a strike. One issue is wages. Workers are asking for $30 an hour. ABC's Alex Stone has more from LA.
9: The other thing that they are saying is they don't like that FIFA is demanding that they give up their social security numbers and fingerprints to do background checks. And they say they feel like this is going to turn into immigration enforcement. FIFA is saying no, that this is something that they need to do for security of the stadium at SoFi. But FIFA is saying this is between the union and the company. They're saying this is not about FIFA, but if there are no concession workers, if they are out on strike, it would be a very bad look next Friday night.
2: Several people were injured after the front landing gear of a Lufthansa plane collapsed while the plane was parked at the gates Frankfurt Airport. The airline is investigating.

0: investigating the incident. Dave Packer, ABC News.
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2: Weather every 30 minutes on WFIR. Tonight stays clear with a low around 59. Friday will be sunny and hot with a high near 92. Friday night turns mostly cloudy with a low around 65. And sunny and hot on Saturday with a high near 93. 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
3: An 18-year-old victim of the shooting is dead, and three more victims who are 11, 20, and 25 years old are injured after the shooting in the parking lot of Fairfield High School on Wednesday evening. A graduation ceremony had concluded for Sam Yeto Continuation High School. About 1,000 people attended the event. Fairfield police say there are hundreds of potential witnesses. At this time, police say there is no ongoing threat to the public, and they are following up on leads. Alex Stone, ABC News.
4: He's here. He's here. Now, broadcasting from the underground command post, deep in the bowels of a hidden bunker, somewhere under the brick and steel of a nondescript building, we've once again made contact with our leader, Mark Levin.
5: AI jobs boom is coming. Yeah, the AI jobs boom is coming. I know, it's like counterintuitive. It's everything you haven't been told for how long? We'll talk about that. This version of the Democrat Party happens to be the most dangerous yet. You know, if you can't trust Islamic terrorists, who can you really trust? And, well, what is this exactly? As we take a look at House committees. Pretty much the lowest form of the American political condition. All among the things that we're going to be diving into. It is great to be here with you. I've actually missed you. I'm sure you haven't missed me. I mean, there's never going to be a night that you tune in and you're like, yeah, great. You got this guy rather than Mark. But I actually missed you. I was talking to Mr. Producer before the show, Brian Mudd. Always an honor and a pleasure being in for the great one and being here with you. I love you guys. I love this audience. It's been over 4 months. I was talking to Mr. Producer. I'm like, this has been too long. But it's much better that you have Mark than me. So I understand all of that. But it is good to be here with you. As always, there are two sides of stories, one set of facts. And I'm going to bring some facts that you know, some you don't know, and some that are probably going to blow your mind. And I know that could be hyperbole. I don't think it is. I don't think it is. Because to the extent that I have shared the blow your mind material, I have not had anybody who I mean, no literal minds blown yet that I'm aware of, but nobody had any idea. So you live through it, and you will be shocked by the facts pertaining to it. And it has to do with gas prices and get into some of the economic stuff. And, it is, as I mentioned, an honor and a pleasure to be here with you. You can catch me at Brian Mudd Radio socially. Would love it if you check out the Brian Mudd Show podcast, wherever you get your podcasts. I was trying to figure out, where do I start? This is the hardest thing about this show and where the stock market ended today. And with the economic momentum that is building, I wanted to start with the economy. There's a really good chance that for a while now, you've been taking a look at your 401k. You've been taking a look at any investment accounts you have, and you've been going, heck yeah, like, this is freaking phenomenal. And at the same time, there's a reasonable chance that you go about your day-to-day life and you go, gas is what? Man, this sucks. You go to the grocery store and you're like, good Lord. And so in many respects, you have probably been living what feels like a tale of two economies. And it's the two economies where it feels like

0: Talking about the AI jobs boom that is coming and how you're starting to see the AI boom in the real economy and how things are going to be just getting better from here generally. Brian Mudd in for Mark Levin. Mark will be back with us tomorrow, by the way, so you can look forward to that. All right, so we ended up taking a look at what happened a couple months ago. And it's like, oh, the economists shocked. Oh, my gosh, jobs so much better. And wage growth came in higher than inflation. And so, yeah, sucks to pay $4 or whatever for gas. But you know what? If you get beyond some of that, things are actually starting to get better. Then we had what happened yesterday. So April was good. Well, what did we find out yesterday? That the jobs-related news even better in May. And seems like it's kind of getting better by the day. Yesterday, U.S. Treasury Secretary Scott Bessent.
1: Trade deficit for goods declined by approximately $370 billion compared to the same time frame ending March 2025. The economy has added 313,000 net private sector jobs and 13,000 manufacturing jobs in the past 2 months.
0: Yeah, bingo. So in yesterday's ADP report, you had 122,000 private sector jobs that were added. That was for May. And that was not only better than expected again. That was not only better than April once again. That was yet again the best number that we had seen since January 25, when Trump was just getting settled back into the Oval Office. And where were the jobs added? The answer is everywhere. The answer was just about everywhere. So you had 49,000 jobs that were added with companies with fewer than 20 employees. That's a big deal. 49,000 with companies fewer than 20 employees. And then you had 40,000 that were added with the largest companies. And then a lot of growth with companies of all sizes in between. Okay, so what is especially important about that? Well, first, small businesses, man, they are your leading economic indicators. The only time you have small businesses, and especially small, when you're talking about companies under 20 employees, they're only hiring more employees when business conditions demand it. You know, they're only going to hire more people when the cash register is ringing. They got to have more people in there to make it happen. And it's also a good sign to see the largest companies, the ones that are adapting AI in the workplace the fastest, that are also adding large numbers of employees. So as the AI age has arrived, the smallest companies, your leading economic indicators, they're growing the best. Second fastest grower is the largest company. This is a win. This is a win. And so it's working on both ends of the economy. I'll tell you what it means for you coming up next. Brian Mudd in for the great one, Mark Levin.
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4: ABC News. I'm Dave Packer. Republicans now pushing back against President Trump as he gets set to nominate his former personal attorney as the next attorney general. ABC's Mary Bruce.
5: In addition to facing tough questions about January 6th, Todd Blanche will also have to answer for the Justice Department's handling of the Epstein files. Former Attorney General Pam Bondi on the Hill last week told lawmakers that Blanche was the one in charge of the process and the entire release of the Epstein files.
4: 18 House Republicans and nearly all Democrats voted to pass a bill to provide nearly $2 billion in aid to Ukraine and sanction key segments of the Russian economy. It's not expected to pass the Senate without President Trump's endorsement. The National Capital Planning Commission, led by President Trump's handpicked appointees, voted today to approve a list of concerns about the president's proposed 250-foot triumphal arch raised by staff and asked the administration to address them before final approval. This is ABC News.
6: Weather every 30 minutes on WFIR. Tonight stays clear with a low around 59. Friday will be sunny and hot with a high near 92. Friday night turns mostly cloudy with a low around 65. And sunny and hot on Saturday with a high near 93. 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
12: I didn't ask to be thrown in the streets with nowhere to go. 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
2: I talk about protecting your liberty, your family, and your future. And right now, I think one of the smartest moves you can make for your financial future is gold and silver. Gold just had a pullback. You know what that means? It means you have a window, a real opportunity to get in at a lower price before the next move up.

0: for Mark Levin, and talking about the economic boom that's being driven by AI at the same time that President Trump has so brilliantly kneecapped China, prevented a nuclear World War III, while the downside to us has just been a short-lived price of gas at foreign change. It is stunning, it's remarkable, and he doesn't get anywhere near enough credit for all of this. And so one of the things that in the day-to-day, this gets down to for most people, for the average American, everything that's going on with Iran and whatever else, it still comes down to, okay, well, what does this mean to me? As in, what am I paying for gas? What am I paying for groceries? And at varying points during the past few months, I posed the question to my listeners that have been concerned about this and asked the question, look, if oil were, say, 20 bucks cheaper than it is right now, and so gas be basically close to where it was before the Iran war, how would you feel? Would we be even having this conversation the day to day? And so that is to say that in the day to day, a lot of people still don't really care about Iran if they don't feel like they're paying higher prices for it. But what if it suddenly didn't feel like we were paying for what was happening in Iran? I'm going to explain how so much of this comes down to psychology, not even to real economics. Psychology, not real economics. See, the average cost of a gallon of gas today, $4.24. $4.24. And did you know that on an inflation-adjusted basis, even if gas averaged $4.24 for the entire year, I mean, we'd only be talking about equaling the ninth most expensive year for gas. What's more, would you have known that four of the top five all time and each of the top 3 years for the most expensive gas in American history came from what administration? This will blow your mind. I'll have it for you next. Brian Mudd in for Mark Levin.
1: Fox News, I'm Ted Lindner. President Trump remaining confident as he discusses the conflict with Iran Thursday, saying the U.S. will come out on top.
2: We're going to win one way or the other. We're going to win on paper, or we're going to win military.
1: These comments following a rare loss for the president in the House after four Republicans crossed party lines, joining Democrats in the War Powers Act to limit military action in Iran. California is still counting ballots after the state's primaries earlier this week. Still too close to call in the governor's race as two of the three top candidates are hoping to move forward to the general election.
3: 56% of the vote is counted. Republican Steve Hilton remains on top with 1.42 million votes. Democrat Javier Becerra in second with 1.3 million votes. Democrat Tom Steyer in third.
1: And that's Fox's Matt Finn reporting. 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
6: From ABC News, I'm Dave Packer. A pest that could have a devastating effect on livestock has reached the U.S.

0: Peary got pretty close to signing a paper. We've actually gotten along with them very well. And you know what you saw for the last few nights? It takes two to tango. You understand that. We hit them very hard on something else unrelated.
1: Maybe deal comes together, close to signing the paper. You know, you have one person, no tango. You got two, yeah, goodbye tango. So, yeah, it does feel like a Groundhog Day at times with all this stuff. But you do sense, and especially Trump kind of calling out Netanyahu even a little bit publicly now. It's like, look, I'm getting to the finish line in this thing. It's a sign that he does not want Netanyahu muddying up the waters at this point. Although, look, I mean, if you're Netanyahu and Hezbollah is firing into Israel, just imagine if somebody was firing into your neighborhood. Or what are you going to want your leaders to do? So you understand Netanyahu and Israel's position all day long in this. But nevertheless, you get the sense that maybe it could be different this time. But even if it isn't, I've laid out a scenario that ends up being pretty darn good. Let's go to the phones. We've got Phil in Philly. Welcome to the show.
2: Hey, thanks for taking the call, Mr. Mudd. The way we're kicking this around us old vets here in Philly, the only way we can see this absolutely ending, you can't negotiate with the madman, is the Shah. He talks a good game here on American soil, but what he's got to do, we got to get him in country under protection of the Kurds. And we have to fund and arm the people of Iran through the Kurds and get old school with those flyers that get dropped from 30,000 feet. The Shah has returned. Freedom is at hand. Join the fight. Join the revolution. I mean, it's the only way. The Shah.
1: You bring up a good point, and you might recall in the very beginning you heard the Kurds, and then Trump took them off the table. And what I'll tell you is that I talked to some folks that are in the know, including some intelligence peeps, and they have said the Kurds are not reliable, and the Iranian people wouldn't accept them. If the Kurds go in there, because the Kurds don't have a country, they're going to want to take the country. Like they're not people. They're just going to be altruistic for our benefit that way. And so I don't think that's an option. That is the complication, because as you point out, if you don't have a military, this is where it gets so muddy with Iran. Even if you go bombs away again and you start killing everybody. So we killed the first string. We killed the second string. We killed most of the third string. In theory, there's an Ayatollah who was bombed in the beginning that still hasn't shown his face at the light of day. The IRGC does all the messaging. I think Trump was hoping to get to somebody who would be transactional. And these people are freaks. These are not just your Sharia law Islamic freaks. These are people that are 12th Imam, well Imam freaks that believe that they've got to wash the world in blood so their well Imam comes back out. And so you're right. Trying to negotiate with that doesn't get very far. And you can put in the Shah, but the problem is the military is never going to back him. And how are you going to get all of the IRGC out of there? That's where the economic starvation that Trump is working on probably makes the most sense that way. Got a couple other good calls there. I'll tell you what. Take a couple more of your calls coming up after the bomb of the hour. And then I'm going to tell you about how this version of the Democrat Party is the most dangerous yet. Break that down for you coming up as well. Brian Mudd in for the great one, Mark Levin.
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5: ABC News, I'm Dave Packer. The Texas Health Department is urging doctors around the state to be on the lookout for potential cases of New World screwworm. It's a parasitic fly that primarily infests livestock, but on rare occasions, people. Texas just confirmed its first case in decades found in a three-week-old calf near the southern border. President Trump says his administration is using hundreds of millions of dollars to upgrade coal-burning power plants. The money will also be used to expand dozens of coal mines. Trump says the investment will benefit nearly a dozen states.
0: When you look at that, those states, West Virginia, Kentucky, North Carolina, Indiana, Tennessee, Arizona, Arkansas, Oklahoma, North Dakota, Wisconsin, what do they all have in common? Trump won them.
6: Wisconsin, bigger than
0: I won every one of them.
5: Chinese leader Xi Jinping will travel to North Korea next week for his first visit in 6 years. The announcement a day after the North unveiled a new facility to produce the ingredients for nuclear bombs. This is ABC News.
7: 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Tonight stays clear with a low around 59. Friday will be sunny and hot with a high near 92. Friday night turns mostly cloudy with a low around 65. And sunny and hot on Saturday with a high near 93. Weather every 30 minutes on News Talk WFIR 107.3 FM. 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

0: in the food supply. It's the gift that keeps on giving, the open border Biden administration. And on that note, mentioned that by the end of the Biden administration, we saw that a quarter, unbelievable figure, quarter of the crime committed in this country was by illegal aliens. That included 24% of all drug trafficking, 25% of all property crimes, 28% of all fraud. By the end of the Biden administration, non-citizen crime rates had become 914% higher than the average legal citizen. Remember how you would always have the lies, oh, the average person that just they're just trying to get a job or work. You're more likely to commit a crime than them. Remember how they would always, you are more likely to commit a crime than an illegal alien, which is a joke unto itself, right? When your first act of being here is an illegal act, I mean. But not so much. The facts actually showed that by the end of the Biden administration, non-citizens, nine times more likely to commit a crime than you. In fact, during the 4 years of the Biden administration, total crimes committed by non-citizens rose by 626%. And so that was one way that very clearly demonstrated this version of the Democrat Party is dangerous. And that takes me back to the comment by Chuck Schumer that I started with, where he said, you're here adding $140 billion to an agency that nobody, two groups, Border Patrol and ICE, that nobody respects in this country. I mean, obviously, it's absurdly false. I mean, I don't know a single conservative or, for that matter, person with a brain in their head and two functional brain cells within that head that don't respect Border Patrol and ICE. But that's actually not the point. The point is this. This version of the Democrat Party doesn't respect Border Patrol. They don't respect ICE. And what have Border Patrol and ICE been responsible? The reduction in crime rate in 2025, the first year of the Trump administration, assaults 10% lower, robberies 22% lower, homicides 21% lower, property crime 27% lower. In fact, biggest one-year drop ever recorded. Be right back.
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9: ABC News, I'm Dave Packard. President Trump now accusing four GOP congressmen of grandstanding, calling their actions unpatriotic after they helped pass a war powers resolution.
10: And he has said that this is going to complicate his efforts to reach a final agreement with Iran. He said that they know where things stand, and he is at this point in the final negotiations with Iran.
9: ABC's Karen Travers at the White House. Former Trump National Security Advisor and U.S. Ambassador to the U.N. John Bolton expected to plead guilty in his classified records case and will acknowledge he stored sensitive information in his personal diaries. He's agreed to pay a fine of $2.25 million and could face up to 5 years in prison. The New World screwworm is an invasive fly. It preys on livestock and can have major impacts on the beef industry. Secretary of Agriculture Brooke Rawlinson says the government is surging resources to South Texas, where it was spotted on a calf. This is ABC News.
11: Weather every 30 minutes on WFIR. Today will be sunny and hot with a high near 92. Tonight turns mostly cloudy, with the low around 65. Sunny and hot on Saturday with a high near 93. And a chance of showers on Sunday. Staying mostly sunny and hot with a high near 93. Weather every 30 minutes on News Talk WFIR 107.3 FM. 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

0: Verizon and AT&T were hit with fines totaling more than $100 million by the FCC. The companies paid, but alleged the penalties amounted to a coercion to pay and violated their constitutional right to a jury trial. But the Supreme Court upheld the FCC's authority to impose the penalties. Chief Justice Roberts wrote for the 8-justice majority that the penalties do not resolve the legal obligations. The companies could have challenged them in court before paying. Brian Clark, ABC News.
1: Fox News, I'm Ted Linder. Multiple people have been shot. One person's dead at a home in Birmingham, Alabama, Thursday night. Birmingham police officer Darrell Freeman saying the shooting happened in a peaceful neighborhood.
2: Well, we have been told by community members that that location rarely has any incidents. So this is actually shocking to us that something of that nature occurred there. But like I said, we'll continue to investigate and see what transpired in these incidents.
1: President Trump remaining confident on the conflict with Iran Thursday, saying the U.S. will come out on top.
3: We're going to win one way or the other. We're going to win on paper, or we're going to win military.
1: The comments follow a rare loss for the president in the House after four Republicans crossed party lines, joining Democrats in the War Powers Act to limit military action in Iran. And the Carolina Hurricanes have evened the Stanley Cup Finals at one game apiece after winning Game 2, 4-3 in overtime over the Vegas Golden Knights. Game 3 will be in Vegas Saturday night. 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
6: From ABC News, I'm Dave Packer. The Texas State Health Department urging doctors to be on the lookout for potential New World screwworm cases in humans, especially if they've been in contact with cattle infected with the pest. This while noting there has been no known human-to-human spread yet. The U.S. Agriculture Secretary confirming the parasite's been detected in Texas, but Secretary Brooke Rollins asserts
7: the food supply is not compromised at all. This is not a disease. It is not a virus. It is simply an insect that lands in a wound and lays eggs that like to eat the flesh around the wound.
6: Concerned that this will drive the price of beef higher. President Trump looking to reassure skeptical Republicans, pushing back on his latest picks for key positions. The president said housing official Bill Pulte will not be the permanent director of national intelligence. He has little, if any, experience in intelligence. But Trump says, as acting DNI, Pulte may, quote, find out some things about rigged elections. And Trump's plan to name Todd Blanch as attorney general, also facing an uphill battle.
8: In addition to facing tough questions about January 6th, Todd Blanch will also

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5: ABC News, I'm Dave Packer. The Texas State Health Department urging doctors to be on the lookout for potential New World screwworm cases in humans, especially if they've been in contact with cattle infected with the pest. This while noting there has been no known human-to-human spread yet. President Trump's plan to name Todd Blanche as Attorney General permanently is facing an uphill battle in the Senate, with both Democrats and some Republicans skeptical.
6: In addition to facing tough questions about January 6th, Todd Blanche will also have to answer for the Justice Department's handling of the Epstein files. Former Attorney General Pam Bondi on the Hill last week told lawmakers that Blanche was the one in charge of the process and the entire release of the Epstein files.
5: ABC News Chief White House Correspondent Mary Bruce. 18 House Republicans and nearly all Democrats voted to pass a bill to provide nearly $2 billion in aid to Ukraine and sanction key segments of the Russian economy. This is ABC News.
7: Weather every 30 minutes on WFIR. Today will be sunny and hot with a high near 92. Tonight turns mostly cloudy with a low around 65. Sunny and hot on Saturday with a high near 93 and a chance of showers on Sunday. Staying mostly sunny and hot with a high near 93. Weather every 30 minutes on News Talk WFIR 107.3 FM. 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
1: We're chatting with Lisa Pease. Her latest book, A Lie Too Big to Fail. We'll be back in a moment with her and take calls next hour. Tom is with us to talk

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3: News. I'm Sue Guzman. President Trump continuing to insist the U.S. is close to a deal with Iran, and he says he'd be willing to meet with the country's supreme leader if there is a deal to be made. Fox's Peter Ducey.
4: Peace talks with Iran hinge on the Islamic Republic giving up enriched uranium, something President Trump now says he could have taken by force months ago, but didn't, concerned about the likelihood of a successful U.S. commando raid.
3: One person is dead, multiple people injured in a shooting at a home in Birmingham, Alabama, Thursday night. Birmingham police officer Darrell Freeman.
5: Well, we have been told by community members that that location rarely has any incidents, so this is actually shocking to us that something of that nature occurred there. But like I said, we'll continue to investigate and see what transpired in these incidents.
3: All of the victims said to be adults. 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
8: Hefty, hefty, hefty!
9: Accusing four GOP congressmen of grandstanding, calling their actions unpatriotic after they helped pass a war powers resolution.
10: Requiring the president to withdraw U.S. forces in Iran unless Congress approves military action. Well, the measure is an uphill battle. It's a sign of the growing fractures within the president's own party over his handling of the war.
9: ABC's Rachel Scott, former Trump National Security Advisor and U.S. Ambassador to the U.N. John Bolton, is expected to plead guilty in his classified records case. Bolton has been an outspoken critic of the president's.
11: Sources tell us Bolton will plead guilty to one count of illegal retention of national security information and will acknowledge he stored sensitive information in his personal diaries. He's agreed to pay a fine of $2.25 million and could face up to 5 years in prison. Bolton has been an unsparing critic of the president.
12: I don't think he's fit for office.
11: President Trump himself was charged with mishandling classified information when he left office. That case later dismissed.
9: ABC News Chief Justice Correspondent Pierre Thomas. Police in Northern California are asking for information after a shooting in the parking lot of a high school graduation ceremony.
13: An 18-year-old victim of the shooting is dead, and three more victims who are 11, 20, and 25 years old are injured after the shooting in the parking lot of Fairfield High School on Wednesday evening. A graduation ceremony had concluded for

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5: ABC News, I'm Dave Packard. President Trump now accusing four GOP congressmen of grandstanding, calling their actions unpatriotic after they helped pass a war powers resolution.
6: And he has said that this is going to complicate his efforts to reach a final agreement with Iran. He said that they know where things stand, and he is at this point in the final negotiations with Iran.
5: ABC's Karen Travers at the White House. Former Trump National Security Advisor and U.S. Ambassador to the U.N. John Bolton expected to plead guilty in his classified records case and will acknowledge he stored sensitive information in his personal diaries. He's agreed to pay a fine of $2.25 million and could face up to 5 years in prison. The New World screwworm is an invasive fly. It preys on livestock and can have major impacts on the beef industry. Secretary of Agriculture Brooke Rawlinson says the government is surging resources to South Texas, where it was spotted on a calf. This is ABC News.
7: Weather every 30 minutes on WFIR. Today will be sunny and hot with a high near 92. Tonight turns mostly cloudy with a low around 65. Sunny and hot on Saturday with a high near 93. And a chance of showers on Sunday. Staying mostly sunny and hot with a high near 93. 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
8: An 18-year-old victim of the shooting is dead, and three more victims who are 11, 20, and 25 years old are injured after the shooting in the parking lot of Fairfield High School on Wednesday evening. A graduation ceremony had concluded for Sam Yeto Continuation High School. About 1,000 people attended the event. Fairfield police say there are hundreds of potential witnesses. At this time, police say there is no ongoing threat to the public and they are following up on leads. Alex Stone, ABC News.

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3: Fox News, I'm Ted Lindner. President Trump remaining confident on the conflict with Iran on Thursday, saying the U.S. will come out on top.
4: We're going to win one way or the other. We're going to win on paper, or we're going to win military.
3: These comments following a rare loss for President Trump in the House after four Republicans crossed party lines, joining Democrats in the War Powers Act to limit military action in Iran. Multiple people shot. One person's dead at a home in Birmingham, Alabama, Thursday night. Police officer Darrell Freeman saying the shooting happened in a peaceful neighborhood.
5: Well, we have been told by community members that that location rarely has any incidents. So this is actually shocking to us that something of that nature occurred there. But like I said, we'll continue to investigate and see what transpired in these incidents.
3: Carolina Hurricanes even up the Stanley Cup Finals after winning Game 2, 4-3 in overtime over the Vegas Golden Knights. Game 3 will happen in Vegas Saturday night. 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
0: From the heart of Virginia's Blue Ridge, this is WFIR Roanoke. 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
8: From ABC News. Find that could have a devastating effect on livestock has reached the U.S.
9: The Texas Health Department is urging doctors around the state to be on the lookout for potential cases of New World screwworm. It's a parasitic fly that primarily infests livestock, but on rare occasions, people. Texas just confirmed its first case in decades, found in a 3-week-old calf near the southern border. Health officials stress that no human cases have been reported so far and that the risk to the public remains low. Yuri Benajad, ABC News, New York.
8: President Trump says his administration is using hundreds of millions of dollars to upgrade coal-burning power plants. The money will also be used to expand dozens of coal mines. Trump says the investment will benefit nearly a dozen states.
10: When you look at that, those states, West Virginia, Kentucky, North Carolina, Indiana, Tennessee, Arizona, Arkansas, Oklahoma, North Dakota, Wisconsin, what do they all have in common? Trump won them.
11: Wisconsin,
10: I won every one of them.
8: Police say an 18-year-old is dead following a shootout with police in suburban Columbia, South Carolina. As many as 10 suspects may have been involved, say police. ABC's Aaron Katursky.
12: Richland County Sheriff Leon Scott playing multiple body camera videos for reporters.
13: You heard how many times we were shot at.
12: Authorities say officers responded to reports of shots fired at a house, finding several vehicles and a home riddled with bullets, but no victims. Less than 2 hours later, at 1:51 a.m., another report of shots fired at another home in the same neighborhood. Three officers respond and a canine. Officers scramble for cover.
8: Hezbollah rejecting a ceasefire between Israel and Lebanon. They want Israeli troops occupying southern Lebanon to pull out first. Chinese leader Xi Jinping will travel to North Korea next week in his first visit in 6 years. The announcement a day after the North unveiled a new facility to produce the ingredients for nuclear bombs. 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

0: administration is using hundreds of millions of dollars to upgrade coal-burning power plants. The money will also be used to expand dozens of coal mines. Trump says the investment will benefit nearly a dozen states.
1: When you look at that, those states, West Virginia, Kentucky, North Carolina, Indiana, Tennessee, Arizona, Arkansas, Oklahoma, North Dakota, Wisconsin, what do they all have in common? Trump won them.
2: Wisconsin,
1: I won every one of them.
0: Chinese leader Xi Jinping will travel to North Korea next week for his first visit in 6 years. The announcement a day after the North unveiled a new facility to produce the ingredients for nuclear bombs. This is ABC News.
3: Weather every 30 minutes on WFIR. Today will be sunny and hot with a high near 92. Tonight turns mostly cloudy with a low around 65. Sunny and hot on Saturday with a high near 93. And a chance of showers on Sunday. Staying mostly sunny and hot with a high near 93. Weather every 30 minutes on News Talk WFIR 107.3 FM. 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
0: Meanwhile, the price for whey protein concentrate has nearly doubled in 2 years. Jim Ryan, ABC News.
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6: Fox News, I'm Sue Guzman. 18 House Republicans joining Democrats to pass an aid package for Ukraine and impose sanctions on Russia. This coming after Ukraine's President Zelensky sent an open letter to Russian President Vladimir Putin asking for a one-on-one meeting to talk peace. President Trump says he supports the idea.
7: I think it would be great if they met. They should get it done.
6: The measure now heads to the Senate where it faces an uphill battle. China's President Xi Jinping's going to travel to North Korea next week, his first visit in years. The announcement coming a day after North Korea unveiled a new facility to produce nuclear bomb fuels. A federal appeals court will hear arguments today to consider if construction on the president's new White House ballroom can move forward. This is after a lower court ordered that construction on the ballroom stop following a challenge by the National Trust for Historic Preservation. 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
9: From ABC News,
10: I'm now accusing four GOP congressmen of grandstanding, calling their actions unpatriotic after they helped pass a war powers resolution.
11: Requiring the president to withdraw U.S. forces in Iran unless Congress approves military action. Well, the measure is an uphill battle. It's a sign of the growing fractures within the president's own party over his handling of the war.
10: ABC's Rachel Scott, former Trump national security advisor and U.S. ambassador to the U.N. John Bolton, is expected to plead guilty in his classified records case. Bolton has been an outspoken critic of the president's.
12: Sources tell us Bolton will plead guilty to one count of illegal retention of national security information and will acknowledge he stored sensitive information in his personal diaries. He's agreed to pay a fine of $2.25 million and could face up to 5 years in prison. Bolton has been an unsparing critic of the president.
13: I don't think he's fit for office.
12: President Trump himself was charged with mishandling classified information when he left office. That case later dismissed.
10: ABC News Chief Justice Correspondent Pierre Thomas. Police in Northern California are asking for information after a shooting in the parking lot of a high school graduation ceremony.
14: An 18-year-old victim of the shooting is dead, and three more victims who are 11, 20, and 25 years old are injured after the shooting in the parking lot of Fairfield High School on Wednesday evening. A graduation ceremony had concluded for Sam Yeto Continuation High School. About 1,000 people attended the event. Fairfield police say there are hundreds of potential witnesses. At this time, police say there is no ongoing threat to the public and they are following up on leads. Alex Stone, ABC News.
10: The New World screwworm is an invasive fly that preys on livestock and can have major impacts on the beef industry. Secretary of Agriculture Brooke Rawlinson says the government's surging resources to South Texas where it was spotted on a calf, but she told President Trump that more money is needed. 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
1: A Texas teenager charged with murder is claiming self-defense in a stabbing at a track meet. The defendant, Carmelo Anthony, charged as an adult. ABC's Morgan Norwood has more.
2: Anthony's defense arguing he acted in self-defense, reacting in a split second of fear, chaos, saying after he defended himself with the knife, he ran. He didn't stab again. He dropped the knife. The case fueling debate and racial tension. Metcalf's father has insisted it's not about race. Both families have faced threats.
1: The Supreme Court Thursday handed down a decision reinforcing the FCC's penalty power.
3: Verizon and AT&T were hit with fines totaling more than $100 million by the FCC. The companies paid, but alleged the penalties amounted to a coercion to pay and violated their constitutional right to a jury trial. But the Supreme Court upheld the FCC's authority to impose the penalties. Chief Justice Roberts wrote for the 8-justice majority that the penalties do not resolve the legal obligations. The companies could have challenged them in court before paying. Brian Clark, ABC News.
1: The Illinois State Treasurer presented Pope Leo with a check for $8.65, a refund from an old PayPal account that the pontiff left behind. According to a friend of Leo's, the Pope called his bank to update his account details. He identified himself as Robert Prevost, but when he explained that he was now Pope Leo and he couldn't come to the branch to pick it up, she hung up. Dave Packer, ABC News.
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5: Weather every 30 minutes on WFIR. Today will be sunny and hot with a high near 92. Tonight turns mostly cloudy with a low around 65. Sunny and hot on Saturday with a high near 93. And a chance of showers on Sunday, staying mostly sunny and hot with a high near 93. Weather every 30 minutes on News Talk WFIR 107.3 FM. 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
7: ABC News, I'm Dave Packer. President Trump now accusing 4 GOP congressmen of grandstanding, calling their actions unpatriotic after they helped pass a war powers resolution.
8: And he has said that this is going to complicate his efforts to reach a final agreement with Iran. He said that they know where things stand, and he is at this point in the final negotiations with Iran.
7: ABC's Karen Travers at the White House. Former Trump National Security Advisor and U.S. Ambassador to the U.N. John Bolton expected to plead guilty in his classified records case and will acknowledge he stored sensitive information in his personal diaries. He's agreed to pay a fine of $2.25 million and could face up to 5 years in prison. The New World screwworm is an invasive fly. It preys on livestock and can have major impacts on the beef industry. Secretary of Agriculture Brooke Rawlinson says the government is surging resources to South Texas, where it was spotted on a calf. This is ABC News.

0: Weather every 30 minutes on WFIR. Today will be sunny and hot with a high near 92. Tonight turns mostly cloudy with a low around 65. Sunny and hot on Saturday with a high near 93. And a chance of showers on Sunday. Staying mostly sunny and hot with a high near 93. Weather every 30 minutes on News Talk WFIR 107.3 FM. 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

The New World screwworm is actually a fly that lays eggs in open sores on livestock and pets and was largely eradicated in the U.S. years ago. But a northward progression from Central America

0: DHS official John Cohen calls the threat environment
1: highly volatile, complex, and the most dangerous I've seen in the 42 years that I've been involved in law enforcement and Homeland Security.
0: His concern?
1: The resources that have been available at the federal levels to prepare for this game have either been done away with or reassigned to focus on other areas or were impacted by the shutdown.
0: Dave Packer, ABC News.
2: Police in Rochelle Park, New Jersey, looking for a group of masked bandits who stole more than $40,000 worth of Pokemon cards and a smash and grab that took less than 2 minutes. The big clue authorities are looking for a small dark colored SUV. Sherry Preston, ABC News.
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5: Weather every 30 minutes on WFIR. Today will be sunny and hot with a high near 92. Tonight turns mostly cloudy with a low around 65. Sunny and hot on Saturday with a high near 93 and a chance of showers on Sunday. Staying mostly sunny and hot with a high near 93. Weather every 30 minutes on News Talk WFIR 107.3 FM. 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
17: Friday, June 5th, 2026. I'm Jessica Rosenthal. Battle lines are drawn during primaries, and next week we will find out where those midterm lines exist in Maine.
18: Do we end up with an independent or a third who gets involved in the general if Graham Plattner just becomes so weighed down that Democrats feel like he's not viable for them?
19: I'm Lucas Tomlinson. Data centers are popping up across the U.S. Some communities are furious, but is blocking their construction a massive national security risk?
20: We need the ability to store, process, protect, and move massive volumes of data at speed and scale.
21: And I'm Joe Concha. I've got the final word on the Fox News Rundown.
17: Next Tuesday is another primary day in a state where one candidate has become the Democratic Party's focus.
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17: Reporters swarmed Graham Plattner after news broke about text messages the Maine Senate candidate is accused of

0: Friday in June to honor the organization's Donut Lassies and Donut Girls, the women who traveled to France to serve donuts and snacks to soldiers during World War I. To mark the day, the Salvation Army is distributing donuts to veterans in several cities across the U.S. and have planned other events in Washington, D.C. Krispy Kreme is giving away a free donut, no purchase necessary, while at Dunkin', customers get a free donut with a drink purchase. Tanya J. Powers, Fox News.
1: Los Angeles officials are warning soccer fans about scams ahead of the World Cup. 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
2: In a post on Instagram, the LA County Sheriff's Department says cyber criminals are creating fake FIFA websites and social media ads that closely resemble legitimate ticketing and checkout pages, noting these sites may steal login credentials, personal information, credit card numbers, and payments, urging folks to go directly to the official FIFA website before buying World Cup tickets or related products, and not to rely on sponsored ads, social media posts, text messages, Telegram, or WhatsApp links, or offers that appear unusually cheap or urgent. Also telling fans to be cautious of sellers requesting payment through cryptocurrency, wire transfer, peer-to-peer payment apps, gift cards, or other methods that are difficult to reverse. Kristen Goodwin, Fox News.
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4: Verizon and AT&T were hit with fines totaling more than $100 million by the FCC. The companies paid, but alleged the penalties amounted to a coercion to pay and violated their constitutional right to a jury trial. But the Supreme Court upheld the FCC's authority to impose the penalties. Chief Justice Roberts wrote for the 8-justice majority that the penalties do not resolve the legal obligations. The companies could have challenged them in court before paying. Brian Clark, ABC News.
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10: Weather every 30 minutes on WFIR. Today will be sunny and hot with a high near 92. Tonight turns mostly cloudy with a low around 65. Sunny and hot on Saturday with a high near 93. And a chance of showers on Sunday. Staying mostly sunny and hot with a high near 93. 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
11: Be charged with 2 counts of murder in connection with the deaths of her children.
12: It's not a Republican victory. 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
13: Can you get someone over here now to 325 Gretna Green? 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
13: 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I think you know his record.
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2: Good morning. It's 6:05 Friday. Up and running, fair skies and 61 degrees. All right. Top local story. Organizers of a rally in downtown Roanoke criticized Governor Spanberger for vetoing collective bargaining rights legislation. Let's get details. WFIR's Clark Palmer.
3: As we've been telling you here on WFIR, Democratic lawmakers in the General Assembly and labor unions have been criticizing Governor Abigail Spanberger's decision to veto legislation that would have granted collective bargaining rights to public workers like firefighters and teachers so they could negotiate for better wages and benefits. During a rally in downtown Roanoke on Wednesday, City Council candidate Danny Clausen, who is the executive director of the Virginia Harm Reduction Coalition, said voters who backed Spanberger during her run for governor are hurt and tired of being gaslit.
4: You know, the idea that, oh, we can't afford it, when the way collective bargaining is set up and the way the bill was written clearly defines that you have to be within the confines of the operating budget. You can't just demand money that isn't there. So I think it's really disingenuous to try and say that we can't afford it. We absolutely can afford it.
3: Lawson says the veto has real life consequences.
4: What you're doing is putting real people saying, wait another year, wait for that cancer screening another year. We know that can be devastating. Pay for your school supplies for your students and to send your students on school trips that they can't afford for another year.
3: Governor Spanberger said she vetoed the bill because she wanted to set up a system allowing state employees, including higher education workers, to enter into collective bargaining agreements first in order to demonstrate the efficacy of this new system with public employees and localities following closely after. Clark Palmer, WFIR News.
2: Coming up, more on the Carroll County deputy killing suspect and why he wasn't behind bars. And shall we sell?
5: A diamond, Ian Price, still ahead. The Virginia budget appears to be moving toward a resolution.
6: Be sure to drink plenty of water and wear your sunscreen in the coming days. Highs this afternoon creep into the upper 80s and the low 90s through most hometowns. And thankfully, we don't have lots of humidity. We'll be seeing a very dry form of this heat. Temperatures during the overnight only cool to the 60s, and then it's rinse and repeat for your Saturday. Highs flirt with the 90s once again, and we're expecting a bit more cloud cover, but thankfully nothing that will cause any gloominess during the daytime hours. From WDBJ7, I'm First Alert Meteorologist Ava Herrera on WFIR.
2: 61 degrees, traffic off to a good start this morning. More local news, and Ian Price.
5: Joey, the retired judge who sentenced the suspect in the Carroll County deputy killing spoke out yesterday about his 2016 decision. Retired Circuit Court Judge David Williams says he sentenced Michael Puckett to 8 months in jail within the state's recommended guidelines at the time because Puckett had no prior felonies and no history of violence. Williams says hindsight is 20/20 and that every case must be treated individually. A former U.S. attorney is calling the sentence too lenient and says Puckett also should not have been granted bond in 2023. The data center debate still holding up passage of the state budget over tax breaks for those facilities and when to sunset them is also a concern at the federal level, where lawmakers like Senator Mark Warner say tax breaks or not, there need to be guardrails put in place.
7: Two warring factions in the old Democrat majority General Assembly are still at odds over when data center tax breaks should end. While in Washington, Mark Warner says the buildings that house and cool the chips that fuel AI need some governance.
8: We need to maintain our pro-business reputation in Virginia. To deal with data centers, it's frankly better to put it at a federal level because then that can apply to data centers all across the country. If states want to put other incentives or other barriers in, that would be up to them. Electricity is one of the issues. But we've got to deal with data centers' use of water. We've got to deal with setbacks so you can't put these data centers back up against the neighborhood.
7: Warner says he received an award from the AI community just 2 days ago.
8: I actually said, I think you may want to take the award back because we got to have guardrails on data centers. If you think your kids are exposed in social media to potential harm, psychological or otherwise, the harm that could be posed by a chatbot is exponentially greater. We've got to deal with the national security risk. The Anthropic project literally could break into virtually all of our most classified systems.
7: Warner also expressed concern that at least for the next 3 to 5 years, artificial intelligence could eliminate a whole lot of jobs for new college graduates. Gene Morano, WFIR News.
5: The Commonwealth's other U.S. senator says the Trump administration's recent attacks on a Texas Senate candidate are irresponsible and cruel. Shortly after Texas U.S. Senate candidate James Tallarico won the Democratic nomination last week, Trump administration official Stephen Miller posted on X that Democrats made history by nominating their first transgender Senate candidate. During a Senate Health Committee hearing this week, Virginia U.S. Senator Tim Kaine said that type of attack on Tallarico, who is not trans, has become the norm in our nation's capital.
9: We just had a governor's race in Virginia where our governor, Abigail Spanberg, won by about 15 points. The main attack against her on her opponent's ads was attacking her because she was pro-trans. It wasn't really based on any vote or anything in particular. But again, there was a choice made. What is the group of people that we most want to kick around? And can we connect this gubernatorial candidate to that group?
5: Kaine says he was proud to see Virginia reject anti-trans rhetoric during the recent gubernatorial election. Well, a Roanoke County accountant is the nation's top-ranked senior pickleball player, Yosef Bozdidi. A former Radford University tennis standout who works at Carilion Wellness is currently ranked number one nationally in the AARP Men's Pro 50 and Over Singles Division. Cardinal News reports the native of Morocco recently won the U.S. Open Senior Singles Championship in Naples, Florida. He next competes in Cincinnati in mid-June. Live in the WFIR News Center, I'm Ian Price.
2: 6:11 on the way, latest as Virginia's budget deadline looms, June 30th. On the way in sports, get you up to speed on some high school sports and regional tournament action. And if you enjoy the NHL and the Stanley Cup playoffs, last night's game in Raleigh was off the chain. We'll tell you about that. We'll also tell you where former Real Yard Dog captain Matt Jansen has landed. This is WFIR. Depend on it.
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17: If you see an accident, call the WFIR traffic line, 527-7979.
2: Alrighty, we got a hot weekend. Sunny today, 92. Sunny tomorrow, low 90s. 91 on Sunday, currently 61 at Fair. We head back over to Ian Price.
5: Joey, the Virginia budget appears to be moving toward a resolution. State Senate Finance Committee Chair Luis Lucas posted on social media this week that budget negotiators have had a, quote, very spirited discussion and that Virginia will have a budget before the June 30th deadline. The main sticking point has been data center tax exemptions. But Lucas Post suggests the two chambers may be closing in on a

0: deal. The House returns to Richmond June 18th and the Senate on June 22nd. Earlier this week, Valerie Brown, executive director of the Greater Williamson Road Area Business Association, gave her State of the Road report to the Roanoke City Council. As WFIR's Denise Amembreño tells us, the organization works hard to keep the corridor lively.
1: Valerie Brown, executive director of the Greater Williamson Road Area Business Association, says the organization has worked hard to help attract and keep businesses in the corridor.
2: Many new businesses opened, contributing to a more diverse mix of retail, dining, and service offerings. For instance, El Dorado Jewelry, Grab and Go Food Grocery Market, Palucho's Barbershop, and since then we've had two more barbershops open.
1: The Williamson Road business area has a long history, from young people cruising the road in the 60s to the addition of strip businesses such as motels, gas stations, and drive-in restaurants. The area started to decline in the 70s and 80s. Since it was formed more than 40 years ago, the Greater Williamson Road Area Business Association has grown with the community it serves.
2: Grava's growth is moving in a phenomenal upwards direction. Our luncheons, which once attracted a much smaller number, now attract close to 150 business owners and managers each month. It's thanks to great networking, and it's thanks to all of you.
1: A six-month test period taking a segment of Williamson Road from two lanes in each direction to one each way, with a middle turning lane, ended earlier this year to mixed reviews. A final recommendation on that project is expected later this year. Denise Allen-Membreño, WFIR News.
0: The Dog Bowl concert series returns this weekend behind Black Dog Salvage in Roanoke. A Talking Heads tribute band performs Saturday. Sunday's show features local soul acts and benefits the nonprofit Three Balloons. Both shows are coordinated by the Five Points Music Foundation. You're never more than 10 minutes from local news. Mornings here on WFIR. I'm Ian Price.
3: And a good morning to you. Time now for sports at 6:16. Let's begin with hockey, where Carolina beat Vegas 4-3 in overtime last night, tying the series up at 1. What a game last night down in Raleigh. Game 3 tomorrow out at Las Vegas. Former Dogs captain Mac Jansen, he has been named head coach of the expansion Mid-South Monarchs. The team is based in Mississippi, and they'll play in the FBHL. Game 2 of the NBA Finals tonight, New York at San Antonio. Knicks are up 1-0 in that series. Men's college basketball, reports say Virginia Tech head coach Mike Young announcing that former Hokie Hunter Couture will join the team as an assistant coach. High school baseball, Hidden Valley beat Abington 7-3 to win the Class 3 Region D championship. College baseball NCAA tournament this afternoon, West Virginia to host Cal Poly. Carolina League, Salem beat Wilson 12-6, Seal City over Fredericksburg 8-5. Appalachian League, Johnson City beat Pulaski 12-4. Major League Baseball, Baltimore over Boston 8-2, Yankees by Cleveland 2-1, Toronto beat Atlanta 7-2. Tonight, Boston at the Yankees, Baltimore at Toronto, Washington at Arizona, Pittsburgh will be at Atlanta. High school softball regionals, Abington beats Dan River, final was 12-5. Football we go. NFL Commissioner Roger Goodell is ducking around Congress as questions continue to mount about the increasing number of football games on streaming platforms and the mounting cost for fans. More on that in Fox's Tom Rigotti.
4: Roger Goodell has declined an invitation to appear at a House Judiciary Committee hearing on June 10th. Committee Chairman Jim Jordan is one of several elected officials raising concerns about the price fans have to pay to watch NFL games and whether the league streaming deals comply with the 1961 broadcasting law that granted the league a limited antitrust exemption. Courts have previously ruled the law applies only to broadcast networks, not cable, satellite, or streaming. There's been bipartisan sentiment in favor of updating the statute. The Justice Department is investigating the NFL for potential anti-competitive practices. Tom Rigotti, Fox News.
3: All right, boys, high school soccer. Glenver beat Appomattox County 2-0 to claim the Class 2 Region D championship. Christiansburg shut out Lord Botetourt 6-0. They win the Class 3 Region D title. Girls high school soccer regionals. K-Spring beat Hidden Valley 3-0. They win the Class 3 Region D championship. And Nelson County over Glenver 3-0. Golf, J.J. Spahn and Tommy Fleetwood have a share of the lead after round one at the Memorial. Racing on Sunday, NASCAR via Michigan, IndyCar, Illinois. Horse racing tomorrow, it's the Belmont at Saratoga in New York to wrap up the Triple Crown. And as sports, WFIR.
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6: All right, no traffic issues that we know of. Temperatures drop back to 59 degrees.
7: UV levels are running high this weekend. I'm First Alert meteorologist Ava Herrera.
6: It's up today, top local stories.
8: Organizers of a rally this week in downtown Roanoke are criticizing Governor Abigail Spanberger's decision to veto collective bargaining rights legislation. I'm WFIR's Clark Palmer.
9: The debate over data centers is not only a hot topic in Botetourt County and elsewhere in Virginia where new facilities are proposed, it's also holding up the state budget due to an intra-party debate by Democrats over when tax breaks for new data centers should end. I'm WFIR's Gene Marano.
1: Improved sidewalks make it easier for pedestrians to access Williamson Road businesses. I'm WFIR's Denise Allen Membrano.
6: Governor Spanberger urging Virginians to prepare for hurricane season now underway. The governor noted that Southwest Virginia communities are still recovering from Hurricane Helene in 2024 and flooding in February of 25. Residents are encouraged to build emergency kits, know their evacuation routes, and sign up for local emergency alerts. Time now for the Money Monitor. Wall Street Thursday, S&P climbed 0.4%, the Dow gained 1.7%, the Nasdaq edged 1.1% lower. President Trump again seeking to boost the struggling U.S. coal industry. A plan announced Thursday would spend nearly $700 million to support coal-fired power plants and coal exports. And the Labor Department reporting the number of Americans filing for jobless aid hit their highest level in 4 months last week. But layoffs remain historically low despite ongoing economic uncertainty brought on by the war in Iran. Regular gas on average for our region starting out the morning down 2 cents from yesterday. We're at $3.98 a gallon.
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14: I'm Maria Bartiromo, and this is the Fox Business Report.
15: Stocks ending Thursday mixed. The Dow surging 875 points, S&P gaining 31, NASDAQ losing 23. Lots of big tech losers Thursday, including Ciena, Broadcom, Arm Holdings, and Micron Technology. Wall Street winners Thursday include Humana, United Health, Blackstone, and Robinhood. Meanwhile, Bitcoin has been on the decline. Market watcher Lou Bassanese says Wall Street should not be concerned about the cryptocurrency's slump.
16: I think it's a positive indicator for the stock market because no longer do you need to speculate in Bitcoin when you can speculate in AI stocks. And here's the key distinction between the two. Bitcoin is only a price chart. AI stocks have fundamentals. They have earnings. They have revenue. They have margins. All these things that you can actually say it's cheap or expensive.
15: A key economic indicator, the jobs report for May is scheduled to be released Friday. And that's your Fox Business Report. I'm Laura Cantor, invested in you.
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7: The drought monitor updated yesterday, and it shows a bit of progress. Extreme drought coverage east of the Blue Ridge has tapered off slightly, but we still have a very long way to go before we're officially drought-free. Unfortunately, drought-busting rain is not looking likely in the immediate forecast. A ridge of high pressure moving over top our hometowns this weekend is keeping rain chances slim to none through the next couple of days. Sunshine holds strong and highs reach the 90s today through the end of the weekend. As Sunday comes to a close into early Monday, there is potential for some hometowns to see a couple raindrops, but nothing widespread. Temperatures run warm through next week, but we're shaving off a few degrees from the 90s we'll see this weekend. Highs reach the upper 80s extending through next Wednesday, and we're also expecting to stay dry. From WDBJ 7, I'm First Alert meteorologist Ava Herrera on WFIR.
3: Right now it's fair. We're at 59 degrees. The Kennedy Center is removing references to President Trump after a federal judge ruled they were added illegally. A memo to staff Thursday from the Kennedy Center's Office of General Counsel said email signatures, letterhead, and other documents must reflect the name as the John F. Kennedy Center for the Performing Arts or Kennedy Center. Those changes must be completed by June 12th. Speaking of the president, President Trump returning to the battleground state of Wisconsin later today.
18: The White House says President Trump will visit Chippewa County, Wisconsin, discussing his working families' tax cuts that it says has delivered an average of $2,600 in savings to rural Wisconsinites and saved over 55,000 family farms in Wisconsin by permanently cutting the death tax. That the president's America First policies have created unprecedented global market access for American farmers and removed burdensome and unnecessary EPA requirements. The president's stop will likely include a visit from U.S. Rep. Republican Tom Tiffany, who represents the Chippewa County area and who's been endorsed by the president in this year's open race for governor. Jeff Manasso, Fox News.
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14: A better life with Dr. Sanjay Gupta.
19: Breast cancer is the most common cancer among women in the world. And according to a new study out of the University of Washington School of Medicine, an estimated 3.5 million cases a year are expected by 2050. Now, the good news is we've gotten so much better at screening, earlier detection, and cutting-edge treatments in many countries, including here in the United States. But even here in America, black women have a death rate from breast cancer that is 40% higher than white women, a disparity that exists despite our world-class treatment infrastructure. 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I'm Dr. Sanjay Gupta, helping you live a better life.
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23: Acting Attorney General Todd Blanche told lawmakers the Justice Department is not moving forward with a nearly $1.8 billion anti-weaponization fund. But President Trump would not say if that compensation fund is on hold or dead.
24: As far as I'm concerned, it was a beautiful thing. It was something I was
0: I didn't make it, but I heard that. I thought that was the greatest thing.
23: The fund was created as part of a settlement with President Trump and members of his family to end the lawsuit against the IRS. Administration officials say any American who believes they were unfairly targeted by the government for political purposes was free to apply for a payment. President Trump singling out individuals convicted after the January 6th Capitol riot.
0: These are people that are great people that were destroyed. Their families have been destroyed.
23: Lawmakers say there already is a process for Americans seeking compensation from the government. At the White House, Jared Halpern, Fox News.
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1: 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We got your weather on the way and top local stories. 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
2: I'm Clark Palmer. Organizers of a rally in downtown Roanoke criticized Governor Abigail Spanberger for vetoing collective bargaining rights legislation.
3: I'm Gene Moreno. Senator Mark Warner says tax breaks or not, there needs to be guardrails put in place when it comes to building more data centers.
4: I'm Denise Allen Membreño. Businesses on Williamson Road are benefiting from facade grants.
1: No traffic issues at the moment. Weather for today, sunny and hot, 92. Tonight, cloudy, overnight low at 65. Sunny tomorrow, going to hit the low 90s. And then on Sunday, slight chance of a storm at about 20%. Otherwise, sunny and 91. We have a fair start to our morning right now at 59 degrees. Going to forecast high later today at 92. 6:30 at WFIR. 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
5: ABC News, I'm Sherry Preston. After more than 18 hours, the Senate has passed a $70 billion immigration enforcement bill. Alaska's Lisa Murkowski, the only Republican to join Democrats in voting against it, and the stipulation it contained banning President Trump's $1.8 billion anti-weaponization fund. The bill will fund ICE and Border Patrol through the end of the president's term. The House passing a bill to aid Ukraine and to sanction key segments of the Russian economy. There's a hearing scheduled today in front of an appeals court over the massive ballroom President Trump says is a national security issue. A federal judge issued an injunction 3 months ago, says ABC's Peter Haralambos.
6: Judge Richard Leon, back in March, ruled that Trump went well beyond his authority in building this ballroom without getting any kind of authorizations from Congress.
5: Amid a heightened threat environment, some are warning about security at World Cup matches, the first ones beginning in less than a week. This is ABC News.
0: This is the Roanoke Valley's Morning News with Joey Self on WFIR, Roanoke.
1: 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Right now it's fair, 59 degrees.
7: The updated drought monitor shows improvement, but we still have a long way to go.
1: And again, right now 59, we do have fair skies. Top local story, one of Governor Spanberger's recent vetoes leading to a demonstration in downtown Roanoke. With that story, WFIR's Clark Palmer.
2: Pro-labor groups have held demonstrations across Virginia recently to criticize Governor Abigail Spanberger's veto of legislation that looked to give collective bargaining rights to public workers like firefighters and teachers, who could then negotiate to get better wages and working conditions. During a rally in downtown Roanoke on Wednesday, Executive Director of the Virginia Harm Reduction Coalition and current City Council candidate Danny Clausen said protecting the rights of workers should be a top priority for elected leaders.
8: Anytime I make a change in our services, the first people I'm talking to are my outreach staff. It is my frontline workers that know what the people need. That is true in my nonprofit organization, it is true in government, and it is true in the private sector. If we really want to move our economy forward in an efficient and sustainable way, we need to listen to the front line, to the lowest paid staff, because they see everything.
2: Current Roanoke City Councilwoman Vivian Sanchez-Jones says the issue of collective bargaining rights hits close to home.
9: I had been a member of a union. I had reaped the benefit of a union since 1983. My husband was a police officer in New York City, and I still have a car. I still enjoying those benefits. So, and I had been one that I had pushed since I started on council. You ask those guys, I've been pushing for them to get a higher raise.
2: Before vetoing the bill, Governor Spanberger had proposed delaying implementation until 2030 and shifting authority over how the system operates to a state board. Clark Palmer, WFIR News.
1: Coming up now, the largest donation in Virginia Tech's history, and it's going mostly to athletics. And we'll tell you about a festival this weekend. Looking to say hello to summer, I'm Joey Self.
10: And I'm Ian Price. Still ahead, Bedford County parents are continuing to fight the closure process for Stuartsville Elementary School, even though a lawsuit was dismissed yesterday.
7: Well, the first weekend of summer is certainly bringing the heat. Highs this afternoon reached the upper 80s and the low to mid 90s with some clear and sunny skies. Temperatures for date night this evening will be on the mild side, only cooling to the 60s. The Saturday ahead will bring a pretty similar temperature story and some very high UV levels. Be sure to wear sunscreen as you venture outdoors over the next couple of days. High pressure keeps rain chances slim to none through the weekend ahead. From WDBJ7, I'm First Alert Meteorologist Ava Herrera on WFIR.
1: Sun peeking through, it's 59 degrees. More news, Annie and Price.
10: Joey, Virginia Tech has received the largest donation in its history, $75 million from a four-generation Hokie family that chose to remain anonymous. The gift will support the athletic department through the new Hokie Ventures Initiative and expand the university's Honors College. It surpasses the school's previous record of $50 million. University President Tim Sands called it an unprecedented investment at a pivotal moment for Virginia Tech. The debate over data centers is not only a hot topic in Botetourt County and elsewhere in Virginia, where new facilities are being proposed with big incentives dangled by tech giants like Google. It's also holding up the state budget due to an intra-party debate by Democrats over when tax breaks for new data centers should end. WFIR's Gene Marino has that story.
3: A self-described tech nerd, U.S. Senator Mark Warner says Virginia needs to remain being seen as pro-business, and that could mean welcoming new data centers that are needed to power AI now and in the future. The amount of water that might be needed to cool the chips fueling artificial intelligence at data centers is a major sticking point for opponents of the Botetourt project, but Warner says that could change.
11: Many of the data centers are starting to reuse the same water, so I don't think it would be all that hard to create restrictions on energy usage or have those usages increase consumer rates, water, setbacks, and backup power. It should be done at the federal level. I mean, having a national standard here and kind of tying it to something like a Energy Star rating.
3: Warner is now teamed with fellow Democratic Senator Chris Van Hollen from Maryland on a bill that focuses on data center energy usage,
11: which would require new data centers to demonstrate and prove that they are not taking power in a way from the grid that would drive up energy costs for consumers. I frankly think we need a more comprehensive data center legislation, which I'll be proposing shortly. I generally think when it comes to land use, the federal government shouldn't dictate that. I think the state, or more importantly, the locality, should make those decisions.
3: Warner calls the Power to the People legislation a good first step towards the governance of future data center construction. Gene Marino, WFIR News.
10: Roanoke County's Green Hill Park is once again the site for the Hello Summer Festival. It's a celebration to the unofficial start of summer. Alex North, Marketing and Administrative Coordinator for Roanoke County Parks and Tourism, says the third Hello Summer Festival is an evening packed with family-friendly activities.
12: The event is free to the public to come out and enjoy the unofficial start of summer. So we'll have some live music from the Radio Sparks, which they're great, and we're looking forward to having them this year. And then we also have food trucks and beverages with a cashless bar option for that. And then we have a kid zone, which features inflatables.
10: Festival is 6 to 10 p.m. tonight. The Heirloom Drone Show takes off at 9:30. More than 200 drones will coordinate to create a patriotic show celebrating America's 250th anniversary. Governor Spanberger is urging Virginians to prepare for hurricane season, which officially began June 1st. The governor participated in planning exercises at the Virginia Emergency Operations Center this week, and she noted that Southwest Virginia communities are still recovering from Hurricane Helene in 2024 and flooding in February of 25. Residents are encouraged to build emergency kits, show their evacuation routes, and sign up for local emergency alerts. Live in the WFIR News Center, I'm Ian Price.
1: 6:38 coming up now. We're going to tell you what a $40,000 grant means for the Queen of Steam 611 locomotive. And we got the health check and the jam-packed sports report to get to on this Friday on the way. It's WFIR. Depend on it.
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1: Sunny today, 92. Going to be in the 90s all weekend long. Right now it's fair 59. Let's head back over to Ian Price.
18: Joey, Bedford County parents are continuing to fight the closure process for Stuartsville Elementary School. A lawsuit challenging the school board's handling of the closure was dismissed yesterday, but parents say the legal fight is far from over. Even though the school will stay open one more year while the district conducts a redistricting study, parents say closure-related actions that took place earlier this year, including cutting off kindergarten registration and spending down Title I funds, have already harmed students. The school is set to close following the upcoming school year. One of Roanoke City's most important business districts needs some work. As WFIR's Denise Amembrano reports, despite the need, the community continues to grow.
4: During her State of the Road report to Roanoke City Council, Valerie Brown, executive director of the Greater Williamson Road Area Business Association, told council while studies are ongoing on how to improve the business district, improvements are already being made.
19: Graba has been involved with working with the transportation department in the city to replace some sidewalks and curbing in an effort for pedestrians and those using wheelchairs to have an easier walk rather than having to traverse along the sides of the road.
4: Brown told council more businesses are moving into the area, and the district boasts an eclectic mix of businesses, as well as restaurants with cuisine from all over the world. While more businesses are moving in, some established members are benefiting from facade grants.
19: With the facade grant money that we received from the U.S. Department of Transportation as part of the transportation long-term plan for the road, we were able to assist five different properties with their facade needs. And those businesses were Porter's Automotive, Minute Muffler, American Motel, A&E Auto Sales, and their road favorite, Richie Freeze.
4: Earlier this year, the city's six-month project testing a center turn lane and narrowing the corridor to one lane in each direction between Compton Street and Angel Avenue ended with mixed reviews. A recommendation on that issue is expected later this year. Denise Allen Membrano, WFIR News.
18: A $40,000 grant from Norfolk Southern's Thriving Communities Fund has been awarded to the Virginia Museum of Transportation in downtown Roanoke, which will be used solely for the fabrication and installation of new superheaters for the Norfolk Western Class J611 steam locomotive. The Thriving Communities grant will help keep the J611 operational and help ensure its long-term preservation as what is called a nationally significant locomotive. You're never more than 10 minutes from local news. Mornings on WFIR. I'm Ian Price.
0: The Roanoke Valley's Morning News Health Check. 642, a new CDC survey saying that the rate of cigarette smoking has dropped to another all-time low. And it did so just last year.
20: Only one in 11 American adults now say they're current smokers. The rate has been on the decline since the 1960s, when 42% of U.S. adults were lighting up. Cigarette smoking is a risk factor for lung cancer, heart disease, and stroke, and it's long been considered the leading cause of preventable death. Dave Packer, ABC News.
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1: 6:44. Let's get to sports this morning. We begin with hockey, where Raleigh, North Carolina was absolutely hopping last night. And they had a lot to cheer about. Carolina beat Vegas 4-3 in overtime in a great Stanley Cup playoff game. And series now tied at 1. Game 3 coming up tomorrow. It'll be at Vegas. Seth Jarvis had the game-winning goal for the Hurricanes in overtime. In other hockey news, former Rail Yard Dogs captain Mac Jansen, he has been named head coach of the expansion Mid-South Monarchs. The team is based in Mississippi. They're going to be playing in the FPHL. Game 2 of the NBA Finals tonight, Knicks at Spurs. The New York Knicks a 1-0 series lead. Men's college basketball reports say Virginia Tech head coach Mike Young has announced that former Hokie Hunter Couture is going to join the team as an assistant coach. High school baseball, Hidden Valley beat Abington 7-3. They win the Class 3 Region D championship. College baseball, the NCAA tournament this afternoon. West Virginia plays Cal Poly. Carolina League, Salem beat Wilson 12-6. Hill City over Fredericksburg 8-5. Appalachian League, Johnson City down Pulaski 12-4. Big League ball, Baltimore over the Red Sox 8-2. Yankees by Cleveland 2-1. Toronto beat Atlanta 7-2. Tonight, Boston at the Yankees. Baltimore at Toronto. Washington and Arizona. And Pittsburgh will be at Atlanta. High school softball regionals. Abingdon beat Stan River. It was 12-5. College football was front and center Wednesday on Capitol Hill. And explaining on that, Fox's Jared Max.
5: Former Alabama Crimson Tide football coach Nick Saban was on Capitol Hill Wednesday to address a Senate committee about the bipartisan Protect College Sports Act. Saban said college sports is drifting toward a professional model, and without a national framework, every rule turns into another lawsuit. The Senate Commerce, Science, and Transportation Committee, chaired by Texas Senator Ted Cruz.
6: If college sports cannot enforce basic rules because of the laws that Congress wrote, then Congress has a responsibility to adjust them.
5: And Ted Cruz hopes the Protect College Sports Act will set new rules on transfers, eligibility, and name, image, likeness deals. The Big Ten and SEC already came out against the bill as written. Jared Max, Fox News.
1: Boys High School Soccer Regionals. Glenver beat Appomattox County 2-0. Christiansburg shut out Lord Botetourt 6-0. Girls High School Soccer Regionals. K-Spring beat Hidden Valley 3-0. Nelson County over Glenver 3-0. Golf, second round of the Memorial tees off this morning in Ohio. Racing coming up Sunday. We got NASCAR in Michigan, IndyCar in Illinois. Horse racing tomorrow. Final leg of the Triple Crown with the Belmont. And that's sports, WFIR.
0: This is the Roanoke Valley's Morning News with Joey Self on WFIR, Roanoke.
1: And a good morning to you. Hope your Friday is off to a good start. We have 59 degrees, fair skies.
7: The 90s have arrived at the forecast. I'm First Alert meteorologist Ava Herrera.
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2: In the wake of Governor Spanberger vetoing collective bargaining rights legislation, a Roanoke City Council candidate says protecting the rights of workers should be a top priority for elected leaders. I'm WFIR's Clark Palmer.
3: The data center debate still holding up passages of the state budget over tax breaks for those facilities and when to sunset them is also a concern at the federal level, where lawmakers like Senator Mark Warner say tax breaks or not, there needs to be guardrails put in place. I'm WFIR's Gene Marano.
4: The State of the Road report shows Williamson Road is adding more businesses. I'm WFIR's Denise Allen Membrano.
1: The retired judge who sentenced the suspect in the Carroll County deputy killing spoke out Thursday about his 2016 decision. Retired Circuit Court Judge David Williams says he sentenced Michael Puckett to 8 months in jail within the state's recommended guidelines at the time because Puckett had no prior felonies and no history of violence. Williams says hindsight is 20/20 and that every case must be treated individually. If you're off to the beach, here is your beach forecast for the weekend.
7: It's a great weekend to hit the beach, but make sure to lather on the sunscreen. UV levels will be very high all along the East Coast. Saturday afternoon highs at Virginia Beach max out at 93 degrees with plenty of sunshine. Sunday will feature pretty similar temperatures and some hit-or-miss afternoon storms. Taking it further south, the Outer Banks, we'll see highs in the upper 70s and lots of sunshine all weekend long. Temperatures in the water are comfortable in the lower 70s. Taking it to Myrtle Beach, South Carolina, we're seeing a bit warmer air. Highs tomorrow afternoon max out at 84 degrees with a good breeze in place and some clear skies. A bit more cloud cover builds Sunday afternoon with a high of 87. Into Hilton Head, South Carolina, Saturday, definitely the pick of the weekend when it comes to hitting the water. Temperatures will be in the mid-80s all weekend long, but tomorrow will bring much sunnier skies as Sunday features a slightly gloomy outlook.
8: Fox News. I'm CJ Papa. The Votorama in the Senate now complete, lasting about 17 hours, ending just before 5 a.m. Eastern.
9: On this vote, the yeas are 52, the nays are 47. This bill, as amended, is passed.
8: Republican senators greenlight $70 billion to fund President Trump's immigration enforcement agencies, including ICE and CBP, for

0: 3 years. Through the end of his second term, nothing about the president's ballroom made it through. The bill goes to the House, which is not in session today. President Trump still pushing for peace with Iran.
1: Main parts of the deal is they can't have a nuclear weapon.
0: Now, the president hits the road today, traveling to Chippewa County, Wisconsin, speaking to farmers, touting the savings for them and the one big, beautiful bill. Maine's primary is Tuesday. Embattled Democratic Senate candidate Graham Plattner campaigns today with Senator Bernie Sanders and Representatives Alexandria Ocasio-Cortez and Ro Khanna. 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
9: Courtroom with the Speaker's Lobby. The House Judiciary Committee has asked NFL Commissioner Roger Goodell to testify about broadcast contracts doled out by the league and what it means for consumers. The committee is probing whether older laws governing sports broadcasts need updates. In a letter to Goodell, Judiciary Committee Chairman Jim Jordan says professional sports and broadcasting has evolved since 1961. That's when Congress granted several pro sports leagues a limited antitrust exemption. The move allowed them to negotiate their TV deals in large groups as part of the Sports Broadcasting Act. Fans and lawmakers are now upset at how leagues sell broadcasts to a host of outlets. That makes it harder and more expensive for fans to watch. Jordan says the premise of the 1961 Sports Broadcasting Act was that you could watch all of your team's games for free. That's true for the NFL. Games which services stream are available via local television in those markets. But that's not the case for hockey, basketball, and baseball. The Justice Department launched an investigation into the NFL's use of the Sports Broadcasting Act in April. With the Speaker's Lobby, Chad Pergram, Fox News.
10: Studies of pigeon migration show that they have an internal compass. German scientists finding a magnetic-like material in their liver that aligns with the Earth's magnetic field. University of Bonn researcher Christian Kurtz.
11: Our study also contains evidence all these macrophages in the liver are connected to nerves. They all go to the brain.
10: Wild species migrate seasonally up to 1,200 miles. The common city pigeon just kind of hangs around within a mile or two. Wayne Cabot, ABC News.
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13: Well, it's going to be a scorcher this weekend. Highs today, tomorrow, and Sunday are bringing the heat. Temperatures climb all the way into the 90s for several hometowns, and we're still several degrees away from record-breaking, but it's a bit warm compared to our historical average for this time in June. Temperatures cool off a couple degrees early next week, only reaching the mid to upper 80s through most of the work week ahead. A ridge of high pressure keeps rain chances at a minimum through the weekend as well, and showers are much needed given our current drought. There is potential for a couple stray raindrops and storms as the weekend comes to a close and into early Monday, but nothing drought-busting by any means. Moisture stays low through next week, so rain chances are few and far between. From WDBJ7, I'm First Alert Meteorologist Ava Herrera on WFIR.
14: All right, right now we do have fair conditions, and we're at 59 degrees this morning. FIFA has made a late change of policy to bar World Cup fans from bringing refillable water bottles into the tournament's 16 stadiums across North America. Some venues have limited or no shade from the sun. The stadium code of conduct update was criticized by a fans group in England. Free Lions says FIFA gave assurances on carrying empty plastic bottles to fill with freely available water at a tournament where heat and extreme weather are expected. FIFA says it's, quote, to prevent risk and injury to players and attendees, unquote, by bottles being thrown. FIFA saying water prices will be consistent with other events at stadiums. Meanwhile, President Trump opening up hundreds of millions of federal dollars to boost U.S. coal plants.
15: The Trump administration will dole out nearly $700 million to build and expand coal plants and a new export terminal in California.
1: We're taking historic action to bring down the price of energy and the cost of living for all Americans with the power of clean, beautiful coal.
15: President Trump has pushed to expand coal production, criticizing alternative renewable energy sources as too expensive and unreliable. Relying on the Defense Production Act to protect critical domestic industries, the president says funds will ensure more than a dozen coal plants in 10 states remain open and online. At the White House, Jared Halpern, Fox News.
16: 49-year-old Kamani Osiande-Jones was allegedly wearing a scarf covering his face and latex gloves on his hands as he tried to go through security at the Sacramento airport. In his carry-on bag, prosecutors say he had an explosive device and lighter capable of lighting the explosive, along with a knife, scissors, blades, an aerosol can, and zip ties. He also allegedly had 5 cell phones, and one of them had a 15-minute timer running and another with a message on it reading, "We will be awaiting your call." Prosecutors say the explosive device was viable and energetic, as they put it, and if it had detonated midair on a plane, it could have been catastrophic. Alex Stone, ABC News.
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18: I'm Nick DeLucas. Start with the Stanley Cup Final, Game 2 in Carolina. Canes down 2-0 to the Golden Knights after 2. Came back to take the lead after Vegas forced overtime. Seth Jarvis called game.
19: As this is sent in, Ehlers goes diagonal for Aho. They'll go back and forth with it. Aho along the right wing boards. Back up top, it's Gostisbehere. Sent across it. Game over! Wins it in overtime!
18: 99-9, the fan on the call. The series tied at 1, Game 3 Saturday night on ABC. Busy day in baseball began in the afternoon in the Bronx. The Yankees salvaged their finale with the Guardians 2-1. Ryan McMahon, RBI single in the 7th. The difference. Still no Aaron Judge, missing his 3rd straight game with a bone bruise. Carlos Rodon gave up just 1 earned on 2 hits in 6 innings, striking out 7. Judge, late Thursday night, the Yankees announcing the 3-time AL MVP has a stress fracture in his right rib, will miss significant time, set to undergo imaging in 4 to 6 weeks to determine next steps based on healing. He is expected to return at some point this season. Judge hitting .248 with 17 home runs and 38 RBIs this season. Had just 1 homer in his previous 18 games since May 10th. Texas goes back-to-back to win the Women's College World Series. They take down Texas Tech by a score of 4-1 in Oklahoma City. The first team to go back-to-back since 2021. In the NFL, Christian Watson getting paid. Packers receiver agreeing to a 4-year, $110.5 million extension, including a $31 million signing bonus.
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0: I'm Clark Palmer. One of Governor Spanberger's recent vetoes leads to a demonstration in downtown Roanoke.
21: I'm Gene Moreno. The debate over data centers is not only a hot topic in Botetourt County and elsewhere in Virginia where new facilities are being proposed, it's also holding up the state budget.
22: I'm Denise Allen Membreño. As more businesses move to Williamson Road, the Area Business Association grows.
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1: Good morning. It's 7:05 sunshine. Traffic moving along pretty smoothly right now. It's 59 degrees.
2: Rain chances stay at a minimum through the weekend.
1: And our top local story now. Organizers of a rally in downtown Roanoke criticized Governor Spanberger for vetoing collective bargaining rights legislation. Details with WFIR's Clark Palmer.
3: As we've been telling you here on WFIR, Democratic lawmakers in the General Assembly and labor unions have been criticizing Governor Abigail Spanberger's decision to veto legislation that would have granted collective bargaining rights to public workers like firefighters and teachers so they could negotiate for better wages and benefits. During a rally in downtown Roanoke on Wednesday, City Council candidate Danny Clausen, who is the executive director of the Virginia Harm Reduction Coalition, said voters who backed Spanberger during her run for governor are hurt and tired of being gaslit.
4: You know, the idea that, oh, we can't afford it, when the way collective bargaining is set up and the way the bill was written clearly defines that you have to be within the confines of the operating budget. You can't just demand money that isn't there. So I think it's really disingenuous to try and say that we can't afford it. We absolutely can afford it.
3: Lawson says the veto has real life consequences.
4: What you're doing is putting real people saying, wait another year, wait for that cancer screening another year. We know that can be devastating. Pay for your school supplies for your students and to send your students on school trips that they can't afford for another year.
3: Governor Spanberger said she vetoed the bill because she wanted to set up a system allowing state employees, including higher education workers, to enter into collective bargaining agreements first in order to demonstrate the efficacy of this new system with public employees and localities following closely after. Clark Palmer, WFIR News.
1: Coming up, more on that Carroll County deputy killing suspect and why he wasn't behind bars. And a Roanoke County accountant is the nation's top-ranked senior pickleball player, Joey Self.
5: A dime, Ian Price, still ahead. The Virginia budget appears to be moving toward a resolution.
2: Be sure to drink plenty of water and wear your sunscreen in the coming days. Highs this afternoon creep into the upper 80s and the low 90s through most hometowns. And thankfully, we don't have lots of humidity. We'll be seeing a very dry form of this heat. Temperatures during the overnight only cool to the 60s, and then it's rinse and repeat for your Saturday. Highs flirt with the 90s once again, and we're expecting a bit more cloud cover, but thankfully nothing that will cause any gloominess during the daytime hours. From WDBJ7, I'm First Alert Meteorologist Ava Herrera on WFIR.
1: Traffic looks good. Sky looks good. Right now it's 62 degrees. More news, Annie and Price.
5: Joey, the retired judge who sentenced the suspect in the Carroll County deputy killing spoke out yesterday about his 2016 decision. Retired Circuit Court Judge David Williams says he sentenced Michael Puckett to 8 months in jail within the state's recommended guidelines at the time because Puckett had no prior felonies and no history of violence. Williams says hindsight is 20/20, but that every case must be treated individually. A former U.S. attorney has called the sentence too lenient and says Puckett also should have been granted bond in 2023. Earlier this week, Valerie Brown, executive director of the Greater Williamson Road Area Business Association, gave her State of the Road report to the Roanoke City Council. As WFIR's Denise Amembreño tells us, the organization works hard to keep the corridor lively.
6: Valerie Brown, executive director of the Greater Williamson Road Area Business Association, says the organization has worked hard to help attract and keep businesses in the corridor.
7: Many new businesses opened, contributing to a more diverse mix of retail, dining, and service offerings. For instance, El Dorado Jewelry, Grab and Go Food Grocery Market, Palucho's Barbershop, and since then we've had two more barbershops open.
6: The Williamson Road business area has a long history, from young people cruising the road in the 60s to the addition of strip businesses such as motels, gas stations, and drive-in restaurants. The area started to decline in the 70s and 80s. Since it was formed more than 40 years ago, the Greater Williamson Road Area Business Association has grown with the community it serves.
7: Grava's growth is moving in a phenomenal upwards direction. Our luncheons, which once attracted a much smaller number, now attract close to 150 business owners. Owners and managers each month. It's thanks to great networking, and it's thanks to all of you.
6: A six-month test period taking a segment of Williamson Road from two lanes in each direction to one each way, with a middle turning lane, ended earlier this year to mixed reviews. A final recommendation on that project is expected later this year. Denise Allen Membreño, WFIR News.
5: Virginia Lieutenant Governor Ghazala Hashemi used the start of Pride Month

0: month to ask that voters support a state constitutional amendment this November that would permanently protect same-sex marriage. Hashmi had this to say during a recent event with Equality Virginia.
1: We have tremendous support in Virginia for marriage equality, making sure we spread the word for this November so that we can get our amendment across the finish line. It's in the hands of Virginians now.
0: A federal judge struck down Virginia's ban on same-sex marriage in 2014. A Reno County accountant is the nation's top-ranked senior pickleball player, Yosef Bozidi. A former Radford University tennis standout who works at Carilion Wellness is currently ranked number one nationally in the AARP Men's Pro 50 and Over Singles Division. Cardinal News reports the native of Morocco recently won the U.S. Open Senior Singles Championship in Naples, Florida. He next competes in Cincinnati in mid-June. Live in the WFIR News Center, I'm Ian Price.
2: Coming up this morning, bringing you the latest as Virginia's budget deadline looms on June 30th. On the way in sports, we have some high school regional tournament action to recap for both softball, baseball, and soccer. And we'll recap a very exciting game two of the Stanley Cup Final down in Raleigh, North Carolina last night. WFIR, depend on it.
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2: Hot weather will be the norm for the weekend this weekend. Sunny today, 92. We're in the 90s all weekend long. Right now, 62 degrees. Back over to Ian Price.
0: Joey, U.S. Senator Mark Warner says tax breaks or not here in Virginia, data centers need guardrails in place. More from WFIR's Gene Marano.
9: Two warring factions in the all Democrat majority General Assembly are still at odds over when data center tax breaks should end. While in Washington, Mark Warner says the buildings that house and cool the chips that fuel AI need some governance.
10: We need to maintain our pro-business reputation in Virginia. To deal with data centers, it's frankly better to put it at a federal level because then that can apply to data centers all across the country. If states want to put other incentives or other barriers in, that would be up to them. Electricity is one of the issues. But we've got to deal with data centers' use of water. We've got to deal with setbacks so you can't put these data centers back up against the neighborhood.
9: Warner says he received an award from the AI community just 2 days ago.
10: I actually said, I think you may want to take the award back because we got to have guardrails on data centers. If you think your kids are exposed in social media to potential harm, psychological or otherwise, the harm that could be posed by a chatbot is exponentially greater. We've got to deal with the national security risk. The Anthropic project literally could break into virtually all of our most classified systems.
9: Warner also expressed concern that at least for the next 3 to 5 years, artificial intelligence could eliminate a whole lot of jobs for new college graduates. Gene Marano, WFIR News.
0: There's a hopeful update for that data center argument in Virginia. The Virginia budget appears to be moving toward a resolution as a result. State Senate Finance Committee Chair Luis Lucas posted on social media earlier this week that budget negotiators have had a, quote, very spirited discussion, and that Virginia will have a budget before the June 30th deadline. The main sticking point has been data center tax exemptions, but Lucas's post suggests the two chambers may be closing in on a deal there. The House returns to Richmond June 18th, the Senate on June 22nd. The Dog Bowl concert series returns.

0: this weekend behind Black Dog Salvage in Roanoke. A Talking Heads tribute band performs Saturday. Sunday's show features local soul acts and benefits the nonprofit Three Balloons. Both shows are coordinated by the Five Points Music Foundation. You're never more than 10 minutes from local news. Mornings on WFIR. I'm Ian Price.
1: 7:15, check on sports. We begin with hockey where Carolina beat Vegas 4-3 in overtime, tying the series up at 2 in the Stanley Cup Final. Game 3 will be tomorrow at Vegas. Seth Jarvis had the game-winning goal in overtime for the Canes, and he said it's nice to be able to contribute.
2: It's huge to be able to contribute to a win and help the team out like that's nice. Yeah, just keep this wave rolling now.
1: And that audio from the NHL and the Carolina Hurricanes. Meanwhile, word that former Dawgs captain Mac Jansen has been named head coach of the expansion Mid-South Monarchs. The team based in Mississippi, they'll play in the FBHL. Game 2 of the NBA Finals tonight in New York and San Antonio. Knicks with a 1-0 series lead. Men's college basketball. Reports indicating Virginia Tech head coach Mike Young has announced that one of his former players, Hunter Couture, will join the team as an assistant coach. Let's go to high school baseball now. Hidden Valley beat Abington 7-3 to win the Class 3 Region D championship. College baseball NCAA tournament this afternoon. West Virginia plays Cal Poly. Carolina League last night, Salem beat Wilson 12-6, Hill City over Fredericksburg 8-5. Appalachia League, Johnson City beat Pulaski 12-4. Major League Baseball, Baltimore of the Red Sox 8-2, Yankees by Cleveland 2-1, Toronto beat Atlanta 7-2. Tonight, Boston at the Yankees, Baltimore via Toronto, Washington and Arizona, the Pirates at Atlanta. High school softball regionals, Abingdon beat Stan River 12-5. Boys High School Soccer Regionals, Glenver beat Appomattox County 2-0. Christiansburg shut out Lord Bonitat 6-0. Girls High School Soccer Regionals, Kay Spring beat Hidden Valley 3-0. Nelson County over Glenver, same score. Golf, second round of the Memorial, getting underway this morning in Ohio. Racing Sunday, it's NASCAR at Michigan, IndyCar at Illinois. Big horse race tomorrow to wrap up the Triple Crown. It'll be the Belmont. And you're up to date with sports now on WFIR.
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1: Alrighty, starting out with some sunshine, smooth traffic flow at 62 degrees.
4: UV levels are running high this weekend. I'm First Alert meteorologist Ava Herrera.
1: Rundown top local stories.
5: Organizers of a rally this week in downtown Roanoke are criticizing Governor Abigail Spanberger's decision to veto collective bargaining rights legislation. I'm WFIR's Clark Palmer.
6: The debate over data centers is not only a hot topic in Botetourt County and elsewhere in Virginia where new facilities are proposed, it's also holding up the state budget due to an intra-party debate by Democrats over when tax breaks for new data centers should end. I'm WFIR's Gene Marano.
7: Improved sidewalks make it easier for pedestrians to access Williamson Road businesses. I'm WFIR's Denise Allen Membrano.
1: Hurricane season officially underway. Governor Spanberger is urging Virginians to prepare. The governor noted that Southwest Virginia communities are still recovering from Hurricane Helene in 2024. Residents encouraged to build emergency kits, know their evacuation routes, and sign up for local emergency alerts. It is the weekend. Maybe you're headed for the beach? Here's your beach forecast.
4: It's a great weekend to hit the beach, but make sure to lather on the sunscreen. UV levels will be very high all along the East Coast. Saturday afternoon highs at Virginia Beach max out at 93 degrees with plenty of sunshine. Sunday will feature pretty similar temperatures and some hit-or-miss afternoon storms. Taking it further south, the Outer Banks, we'll see highs in the upper 70s and lots of sunshine all weekend long. Temperatures in the water are comfortable in the lower 70s. Taking it to Myrtle Beach, South Carolina, we're seeing a bit warmer air. Highs tomorrow afternoon max out at 84 degrees with a good breeze in place and some clear skies. A bit more cloud cover builds Sunday afternoon with a high of 87. Into Hilton Head, South Carolina, Saturday, definitely the pick of the weekend when it comes to hitting the water. Temperatures will be in the mid-80s all weekend long, but tomorrow will bring much sunnier skies as Sunday features a slightly gloomy outlook.
1: Have fun at the beach if you're headed in that direction. Be safe. Time now for the Money Monitor. Wall Street rallied yesterday after falling oil prices and yields in the bond market eased the pressure on U.S. stocks. Mortgage buyer Freddie Mac saying Thursday the benchmark 30-year fixed-rate mortgage rate fell to 6.48%. from 6.53% last week, the average rate remaining below 6.85% where it was a year ago. Regular gas on average for our region starting out this Friday morning down 2 cents from yesterday at $3.98.
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8: Street now. Falling oil prices giving stock markets a lift as we head into the end of the week. The Dow bounced back from Wednesday's loss by adding 1.7% and hitting a new record high. The S&P closed up 0.4% while the NASDAQ slipped 0.1%. The price of Brent crude back under $95 a barrel. Athletic wear company Lululemon is warning the rest of the year might be a rough one. It's now cutting its outlook for 2026 after a tepid response to new products. Weight loss drugs may be one of the reasons that returns are piling up for retailers. The Wall Street Journal says stores are seeing a trend of shoppers ordering several sizes of a garment and then returning the ones that don't fit. And it's a sweet way to end the week. For National Donut Day today, several places, including Krispy Kreme and Dunkin', are giving away donuts. The holiday, established by the Salvation Army nearly 90 years ago, to honor women who served donuts on the front lines of World War I. Sherry Preston, ABC News.
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12: The drought monitor updated yesterday, and it shows a bit of progress. Extreme drought coverage east of the Blue Ridge has tapered off slightly, but we still have a very long way to go before we're officially drought-free. Unfortunately, drought-busting rain is not looking likely in the immediate forecast. A ridge of high pressure moving over top our hometowns this weekend is keeping rain chances slim to none through the next couple of days. Sunshine holds strong and highs reach the 90s today through the end of the weekend. As Sunday comes to a close into early Monday, there is potential for some hometowns to see a couple raindrops, but nothing widespread. Temperatures run warm through next week, but we're shaving off a few degrees from the 90s we'll see this weekend. Highs reach the upper 80s, extending through next Wednesday, and we're also expecting to stay dry. From WDBJ7, I'm First Alert meteorologist Ava Herrera on WFIR.
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18: The NASCAR Cup Series heads to Michigan Sunday for the Fire Keepers Casino 400. Denny Hamlin took the checkered flag last week at the Cracker Barrel 400 in Nashville. Hamlin took the lead at the drop of the green flag on lap one, but was penalized for jumping that start and reset to last. But he clawed his way back to set up for an exciting four-lap finish where he emerged victorious. Hamlin is secure in second place in the Cup Series standings, sitting nearly 100 points behind Tyler Reddick for the top spot. Rounding out the top five is Ryan Blaney in third, Chase Elliott, who climbed up to fourth place, and Ty Gibbs, who dropped down to fifth. But now the series shifts to Michigan International Speedway, where Hamlin won last year. He looks to go back-to-back and is favored to do so. The action gets underway Sunday at 3 p.m. Eastern on Prime Video. For Fox in the Fast Lane, Tony Genualdo, Fox News.
17: Well, also at Michigan this weekend, the Craftsman Truck Series will run tomorrow afternoon at 1:30. The O'Reilly Auto Parts Series is off till June 13th. At Pocono. Local racing tomorrow, Natural Bridge Speedway, featuring late model, 604 late model pure stock, Crown Vic, stock 4, and Little Rascals. Pits open at 3, gates at 4, racing starts at 6. And racing is back at Pulaski County Motorsports Park in South Boston Speedway on June 13th. It's been NASCAR News, WFIR.
19: From ABC News. Tech Trends. The man who first created the World Wide Web and then gave that technology to the world for free is jumping into AI. Tim Berners-Lee has introduced a new AI assistant called Charlie. At its most basic, Charlie is envisioned as a gatekeeper for your information. It would interact with AI systems to get tasks done, but it is designed to always ask you first if it needs to share data. And if it does, Charlie will change some details to protect your privacy. Charlie is being rolled out first by banks for their customers, but could eventually be released publicly for everyone to use. And if you're still using an older version of Microsoft Office on your Mac, you need to make a switch soon. Starting in July, Office 2019 users won't be able to create, edit, or save any files. The issue? Microsoft stopped supporting that version of Office nearly 3 years ago and isn't putting out any more security updates. With Tech Trends, Brian Clark, ABC News.
17: 727 steep fuel prices amid the war with Iran, putting a big strain on airlines' budgets and prompting one major airline to suspend some routes.
20: American Airlines confirms it's suspending a number of domestic routes this summer as it deals with sky-high jet fuel costs. The airline is quick to point out this is a temporary move, currently only slated for August and September. According to Simply Flying, which cited Cirium flight data, the affected routes include four from Los Angeles to Cleveland, Columbus, Pittsburgh, and Washington Dulles, plus routes from Charlotte to Ontario and Sacramento. American Airlines said in a statement to Fox Local, it will offer affected travelers alternative arrangements or a refund in line with its policy. Carmen Roberts, Fox News.
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17: Well, good morning to you. Welcome into Friday. Thank you for riding along with the Roanoke Valley's Morning News. I'm Joey Self. Hope you are doing well this morning. Got a hot weekend on the way. Top local stories coming right up.
0: I'm Clark Palmer. One of Governor Spanberger's recent vetoes leads to a demonstration in downtown Roanoke.
1: I'm Gene Moreno. Senator Mark Warner says tax breaks or not, there needs to be guardrails put in place when it comes to building more data centers.
13: I'm Denise Allen Membreño. Businesses on Williamson Road are benefiting from facade grants.
17: Sunny today, 92. Cloudy tonight, 65. Sunny tomorrow, low 90s. Sunday, a 20% chance of a storm. Otherwise, sunny and a high of 91. Right now, it's fair, 62, no traffic issues that we know of. 7:30 at WFIR. Let's get this update this morning and ABC News.
8: ABC News, I'm Sherry Preston. After a full night of debate, the Senate has moved forward President Trump's immigration funding bill. The future of the fund, set up as a part of President Trump's lawsuit against the IRS, voted down. ABC's Rachel Scott's at the Capitol.
15: This morning, the Senate narrowly voting to approve a $70 billion immigration enforcement package without any measure to block President Trump's $1.8 billion so-called anti-weaponization fund. Alaska Senator Lisa Murkowski, the lone Republican voting against the bill, which now heads to the House for approval.
8: The Senate has blocked a move that would have extended a program that allowed for key surveillance powers because some lawmakers were angry over the appointment of Bill Pulte as acting director of national intelligence. They say he does not have the qualifications and experience for that role. Some schools in session are going remote today, including Philadelphia, because of expected scorching temperatures throughout the Northeast. This is ABC News.
23: This is the Roanoke Valley's Morning News with Joey Self on WFIR Roanoke.
17: Good morning. We do have sunny conditions. Right now, 62 degrees.
12: The updated drought monitor shows improvement, but we still have a long way to go.
17: Top local story, one of Governor Spanberger's recent vetoes leading to a demonstration in downtown Roanoke. WFIR's Clark Palmer with that story.
0: Pro-labor groups have held demonstrations across Virginia recently to criticize Governor Abigail Spanberger's veto of legislation that looked to give collective bargaining rights to public workers like firefighters and teachers, who could then negotiate to get better wages and working conditions. During a rally in downtown Roanoke on Wednesday, executive director of the Virginia Harm Reduction Coalition and current city council candidate Danny Clausen said protecting the rights of workers should be a top priority for elected leaders.
24: Anytime I make a change in our services, the first people I'm talking to are my outreach staff. It is my frontline workers that know what the people need. That is true in my nonprofit organization. It is true in government, and it is true in the private sector. If we really want to move our economy forward in an efficient and sustainable way, we need to listen to the frontline, to the lowest paid staff, because they see everything.
0: Current Roanoke City Councilwoman Vivian Sanchez-Jones says the issue of collective bargaining rights hits close to home.
25: I had been a member of a union. I had reaped the benefit of a union since 1983. My husband was a police officer in New York City, and I still have a car. I still enjoying those benefits. So, and I had been one that I had pushed since I started on council. If you ask those guys, I've been pushing for them to get a higher raise.
0: Before vetoing the bill, Governor Spanberger had proposed delaying implementation until 2030 and shifting authority over how the system operates to a state board. Clark Palmer, WFIR News.
17: Coming up, the largest donation in the history of Virginia Tech, and it's going mostly to athletics. And we'll tell you about a festival this weekend looking to say hello, summer. I'm Joey Self.
21: And I'm Ian Price. Still ahead, Bedford County parents are continuing to fight the closure process for Stuartsville Elementary School, even though a lawsuit was dismissed yesterday.
12: Well, the first weekend of summer is certainly bringing the heat. Highs this afternoon reach the upper 80s and the low to mid 90s with some clear and sunny skies. Temperatures for date night this evening will be on the mild side, only cooling to the 60s. The Saturday ahead will bring a pretty similar temperature story and some very high UV levels. Be sure to wear sunscreen as you venture outdoors over the next couple of days. High pressure keeps rain chances slim to none through the weekend ahead. 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
21: Joey, Virginia Tech has received the largest donation in its history, $75 million from a four-generation Hokie family that chose to remain anonymous. The gift will support the athletic department through the new Hokie Ventures Initiative and expand the university's Honors College. It surpasses the school's previous record of $50 million. University President Tim Sands
2: called it an unprecedented investment at a pivotal moment for Virginia Tech. The debate over data centers is not only a hot topic in Botetourt County and elsewhere in Virginia, where new facilities are being proposed, with big incentives dangled by tech giants like Google. It's also holding up the state budget due to an intra-party debate by Democrats over when tax breaks for new data centers should end. WFIR's G. Morano has that story.
3: A self-described tech nerd, U.S. Senator Mark Warner says Virginia needs to remain being seen as pro-business, and that could mean welcoming new data centers that are needed to power AI now and in the future. The amount of water that might be needed to cool the chips fueling artificial intelligence at data centers is a major sticking point for opponents of the Botetourt project, but Warner says that could change.
4: Many of the data centers are starting to reuse the same water, so I don't think it would be all that hard to create restrictions on energy usage or have those usages increase consumer rates, water, setbacks, and backup power. It should be done at the federal level. I mean, having a national standard here and kind of tying it to something like a Energy Star rating.
3: Warner is now teamed with fellow Democratic Senator Chris Van Hollen from Maryland on a bill that focuses on data center energy usage,
4: which would require new data centers to demonstrate and prove that they are not taking power in a way from the grid that would drive up energy costs for consumers. I frankly think we need a more comprehensive data center legislation, which I'll be proposing shortly. I generally think when it comes to land use, the federal government shouldn't dictate that. I think the state, or more importantly, the locality, should make those decisions.
3: Warner calls the Power to the People legislation a good first step towards the governance of future data center construction. Gene Morano, WFIR News.
2: Drones will once again light up the sky tonight at Roanoke County's Green Hill Park. The third Hello Summer Festival offers something for kids of all ages. There's a kids zone with inflatables, caricatures, and balloon animals, as well as laser tag, cornhole, and other lawn games. Alex North, marketing and administrative coordinator for Tourism County Parks and Tourism, says the drone show starts at 9:30 with more than 200 of them.
5: Coordinating similar to fireworks, but a lot more organized, and it's really great to see because you can see a lot of things like American flags, maybe a VA-250 logo, or some things that you may see out in our parks or out in some of our regional outdoor destinations. Like last year, we had some mountain ranges, a McAfee Knob display.
2: Local food trucks will be on hand, including beverages available for purchase through a cashless bar. Outside food and beverages are allowed, but subject to checks. No outside alcohol is permitted. The festival is free to enter and runs from 6 to 10 p.m. tonight. Governor Spanberger is urging Virginians to prepare for hurricane season, which officially began June 1st. The governor participated in planning exercises at the Virginia Emergency Operations Center this week. She noted that Southwest Virginia communities are still recovering from Hurricane Helene in 2024 and flooding in February of 25. Residents are encouraged to build emergency kits, know their evacuation routes, and sign up for local emergency alerts. Live in the WFIR News Center, I'm Ian Price.
23: 7:38 coming up. I'm going to tell you what a $40,000 grant means for the Queen of Steam, 611 locomotive. On the way in sports, recap a game 2 of the Stanley Cup final last night in Raleigh, and it was a barn burner. Get you up to speed on the NBA finals as well. And we got some high school sports to get to coming up too. This is WFIR. Depend on it.
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2: Sunny today, with a high of 92. We're stuck in the 90s all weekend long. Right now it's sunny, 62. We take it back over to Ian Price.
3: Joey, Bedford County parents are continuing to fight the closure process for Stuartsville Elementary School. A lawsuit challenging the school board's handling of the closure was dismissed yesterday, but parents say the legal fight isn't over. Even though the school will stay open one more year while the district conducts a redistricting study, parents say closure-related actions that took place earlier this year, including cutting off kindergarten registration and spending down Title I funds, have already harmed students. School is set to close following the upcoming school year. One of Roanoke City's most important business districts needs some work. As WFIR's Denise Almembrano reports, despite the need, the community continues to grow.
4: During her State of the Road report to Roanoke City Council, Valerie Brown, executive director of the Greater Williamson Road Area Business Association, told council while studies are ongoing on how to improve the business district, improvements are already being made.
5: Graba has been involved with working with the transportation department in the city to replace some sidewalks and curbing, in an effort for pedestrians and those using wheelchairs to have an easier walk rather than having to traverse along the sides of the roadway.
4: Brown told council more businesses are moving into the area, and the district boasts an eclectic mix of businesses, as well as restaurants with cuisine from all over the world. While more businesses are moving in, some established members are benefiting from facade grants.
5: With the facade grant money that we received from the U.S. Department of Transportation as part of the transportation long-term plan for the road, we were able to assist five different properties with their facade needs. And those businesses were Porter's Automotive, Minute Muffler, American Motel, A&E Auto Sales, and their road favorite, Richie Freeze.
4: Earlier this year, the city's six-month project testing a center turn lane and narrowing the corridor to one lane in each direction between Compton Street and Angel Avenue ended with mixed reviews. A recommendation on that issue is expected later this year. Denise Allen Membrano, WFIR News.
3: $40,000 grant from Norfolk and Southern's Thriving Communities Fund has been awarded to the Virginia Museum of Transportation in downtown Roanoke, which will be used solely for the fabrication and installation of new superheaters for the Norfolk Western Class J611 steam locomotive. The Thriving Communities grant will help keep the J611 operational and help ensure its long-term preservation of what is called a nationally significant locomotive. You're never more than 10 minutes from local news. Mornings here on WFIR. I'm Ian Price.
2: 7:42. President Trump is planning to attend an NBA Finals game in New York next week to root for his hometown Knicks. The president announced Thursday he's accepting an invitation from Knicks owner James Dolan. The president said he's eyeing a visit for Monday for Game 3. There's a Matthew Perry estate auction coming up today in Dallas.
6: The auction is to benefit the Matthew Perry Foundation, established after his death in 2023 to support drug addiction recovery programs. There's lots of Friends memorabilia, of course, binders of scripts from the first and last episodes signed by the show's cast, awards, DVDs and VHS tapes, photos, personal notes, and magazines. There's also artwork Perry collected, Batman and sports memorabilia, sporting equipment, clothes and accessories, musical instruments, and vintage personal electronics. Online bidding started May 5th with an in-person preview at Heritage Auctions showroom in Beverly Hills ahead of the auction in Dallas. Chris Foster, Fox News.
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2: If you see an accident, call the WFIR traffic line, 527-7979. 7:45, let's go to sports. We begin with hockey, where Game 2 of the Stanley Cup Final, Carolina beat Vegas 4-3. Game winning overtime, series now tied at 1. Seth Jarvis, the game-winning goal in OT, Game 3 tomorrow at Vegas. Word that former Dogs captain Mac Jansen, Mac has been named head coach of the expansion Mid-South Monarchs. The team is based in South Haven, Mississippi. They're going to play in the FBHL. Game 2 of the NBA Finals coming up tonight.
3: The New York Knicks look to take a 2-0 series lead in the NBA Finals tonight as they face the San Antonio Spurs in San Antonio. New York erased a 14-point deficit and clawed their way back to a Game 1 victory on Wednesday, 105-95. But Knicks star Karl-Anthony Towns says it's a clean slate going into tonight's game.
4: I don't think of anything like that, the 1-1-2-0. I just think it's 0-0. And the next game is the most important game of the year.
3: Meanwhile, the Spurs look to tie the series up at a game apiece. Spurs guard Devin Vassell.
5: We're excited for game two because we know we could play so much better. And this isn't the game that we're used to playing, honestly.
3: Tip-off is scheduled for 8:30 p.m. Eastern. Tony Genualdo, Fox News.
2: Meanwhile, men's college basketball reports say Virginia Tech head coach Mike Young has announced that former Hokie Hunter Couture will join the team as an assistant coach. High school baseball, Hidden Valley beat Abington 7-3. They win the Class 3 Region D championship. College baseball, the NCAA tournament this afternoon. West Virginia plays Cal Poly. Carolina League, Salem beat Wilson 12-6. Hill City over Fredericksburg 8-5. Appalachian League, Johnson City beat Pulaski 12-4. Major League Baseball, Baltimore over Boston 8-2. Toronto beat Atlanta 7-2. The Yankees by Cleveland 2-1. Speaking of which, Yankees outfielder Aaron Judge is now going to be sidelined indefinitely. He has a stress fracture of one of his ribs. He'll be reevaluated after having additional imaging in about 4 to 6 weeks. The team says he's expected back at some point this season. Coming up tonight, Boston at the Yankees, Baltimore at Toronto, Washington at Arizona, Pittsburgh at Atlanta. High school softball regionals. Abington beat Stan River. Final was 12-5. Boys High School Soccer Regionals, Glenver beat Appomattox County 2-0. Christiansburg shut out Lord Bonnetot 6-0. For the Girls High School Soccer Regionals, Cave Spring beat Hidden Valley 3-0. Nelson County over Glenver 3-0. Golf second round of the Memorial underway this morning in Ohio. Racing on Sunday, NASCAR's at Michigan, IndyCar Illinois. And in horse racing, the Belmont tomorrow. And that's sports. WFIR.
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2: Okay, traffic looks good at the moment. Nothing to slow you down. Be safe. We're at 62 degrees.
7: The 90s have arrived at the forecast. I'm First Alert meteorologist Ava Herrera.
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8: In the wake of Governor Spanberger vetoing collective bargaining rights legislation, a Roanoke City Council candidate says protecting the rights of workers should be a top priority for elected leaders. I'm WFIR's Clark Palmer.
9: The data center debate still holding up passages of the state budget over tax breaks for those facilities and when to sunset them is also a concern at the federal level, where lawmakers like Senator Mark Warner say tax breaks or not, there needs to be guardrails put in place. I'm WFIR's Gene Moreno.
10: The state of the road report shows Williamson Road is adding more businesses. I'm WFIR's Denise Allen Membrano.
2: The retired judge who sentenced the suspect in the Carroll County deputy killing spoke out Thursday about his 2016 decision. Retired Circuit Court Judge David Williams says he sentenced Michael Puckett to 8 months in jail within the state's recommended guidelines at the time because Puckett had no prior felonies and no history of violence. Williams says hindsight is 20/20, but that every case must be treated individually. If you're off to the beach, here is your beach weather forecast.
7: It's a great weekend to hit the beach, but make sure to lather on the sunscreen. UV levels will be very high all along the East Coast. Saturday afternoon highs at Virginia Beach max out at 93 degrees with plenty of sunshine. Sunday will feature pretty similar temperatures and some hit-or-miss afternoon storms. Taking it further south, the Outer Banks, we'll see highs in the upper 70s and lots of sunshine all weekend long. Temperatures in the water are comfortable in the lower 70s. Taking it to Myrtle Beach, South Carolina, we're seeing a bit warmer air. Highs tomorrow afternoon max out at 84 degrees with a good breeze in place and some clear skies. A bit more cloud cover builds Sunday afternoon with a high of 87. Into Hilton Head, South Carolina, Saturday, definitely the pick of the weekend when it comes to hitting the water. Temperatures will be in the mid-80s all weekend long, but tomorrow will bring much sunnier skies as Sunday features a slightly gloomy outlook.
11: That's the news. I'm Gianna Gelosi. Overnight, the Senate voting to fund ICE for the rest of President Trump's term.
12: On this vote, the yeas are 52, the nays are 47. This bill, as amended, is passed.
11: But its push to extend the nation's spy powers stalls over revolts over the president's pick to lead the nation's intelligence agencies, Bill Pulte.
13: And it also would prohibit the FBI from using Section 702 of FISA against the prosecution of an American. So they thought they had an agreement there. And that all fell apart because of the Bill Pulte situation.
11: That's Fox's Chad Pergram. More accusations made against Maine Senate candidate Graham Plattner.
14: Lindsay Fifield from Virginia. She told the New York Times Mr. Plattner could be rough with her, particularly when they were drinking. She said Plattner never hit her, but she said he regularly grabbed her by the shoulder, sometimes hard enough to leave marks.
11: Fox's Madeline Rivera. 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
18: When you finally find your thing, you want the whole world to know about that thing. So you use a thing called Canva to make it an even bigger and better thing. 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
2: For life from its arenas after one of them was arrested after running onto the court during game one of the NBA Finals and appearing to take a selfie next to Victor Wembanyama. The San Antonio Spurs player didn't appear bothered by the incident, which occurred in the fourth quarter of Wednesday's game between the Spurs and Knicks. The NBA didn't disclose what role the second person played in the incident. Another incident involving fan behavior occurred in the final minute, when New York guard Jalen Brunson appeared to be upset by something said to him by a patron in a courtside seat. Commissioner Adam Silver says the league is looking into what was actually said to Brunson. LA officials warning soccer fans about scams ahead of the upcoming World Cup.
19: In a post on Instagram, the LA County Sheriff's Department says cyber criminals are creating fake FIFA websites and social media ads that closely resemble legitimate ticketing and checkout pages, noting these sites may steal login credentials, personal information, credit card numbers, and payments. Urging folks to go directly to the official FIFA website before buying World Cup tickets or related products, and not to rely on sponsored ads, social media posts, text messages, Telegram or WhatsApp links, or offers that appear unusually cheap or urgent. Also telling fans to be cautious of sellers requesting payment through cryptocurrency, wire transfer, peer-to-peer payment apps, gift cards, or other methods that are difficult to reverse. Kristen Goodwin, Fox News.
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7: Well, it's going to be a scorcher this weekend. Highs today, tomorrow, and Sunday are bringing the heat. Temperatures climb all the way into the 90s for several hometowns, and we're still several degrees away from record-breaking, but it's a bit warm compared to our historical average for this time in June. Temperatures cool off a couple degrees early next week, only reaching the mid to upper 80s through most of the work week ahead. A ridge of high pressure keeps rain chances at a minimum through the weekend as well, and showers are much needed given our current drought. There is potential for a couple stray raindrops and storms as the weekend comes to a close and into early Monday, but nothing drought-busting by any means. Moisture stays low through next week, so rain chances are few and far between. From WDBJ7, I'm First Alert meteorologist Ava Herrera on WFIR.
2: The temperature not moving anywhere right now. We're stuck at 62 degrees. The Trump administration's push to expand oil and gas development in Alaska facing a new test today. That's when the latest lease sale is set for the Arctic National Wildlife Refuge. A coalition of conservation groups sent a letter to oil company leaders ahead of the sale, urging them to stay away and citing risks such as ongoing litigation around the leasing program. Opponents of drilling in the refuge have pointed to a lack of major industry interest in prior lease sales, but supporters of drilling see the refuge's coastal plan as a potential untapped resource that could boost oil production and generate new revenue. Local, state, and federal law enforcement in New York teaming up to shut down a retail theft operation spanning several states.
20: The FBI and the NYPD joined the Manhattan DA's office to charge 8 people with conspiracy and grand larceny counts. They're accused of intercepting about $5 million worth of consumer goods and reselling them for profit. Manhattan DA Alvin Bragg said the accused worked with hackers to deceive shippers.
21: Used phishing scams to impersonate legitimate trucking businesses, and then bids were placed in the names of those businesses.
20: The goods ranged from hundreds of thousands of dollars each in meat, cheese, and copper to more than $3 million in cigarettes between last October and April. In New York, Gernal Scott, Fox News.
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23: In Washington Thursday, War Secretary Pete Hegseth spoke to a group of 150 new U.S. service members who were sworn in during a special ceremony at the U.S. Chamber of Commerce. He congratulated them on their decision to serve.
24: That'll change the trajectory of your life, and you won't regret for a moment what you've done and where you're going.
23: The secretary also called for greater recognition of enlistees at high school graduations and other ceremonies throughout the country.
24: Those young Americans who've made the biggest of decisions and the best of decisions, which is to put on the uniform, the cloth of our country, and serve our nation.
23: He also reminded the new troops of the tradition they must now protect.
24: When it comes to freedom, and it comes to the ability to defend it, there's only one place like the United States of America. Only one.
23: Kevin Uretsky, Fox News.
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26: I'm Michelle Polino in theaters.
27: Take the sword.
26: Masters of the Universe. After being separated for 15 years, the Sword of Power leads Prince Adam back to Eternia, where he discovers his home is under the fiendish rule of Skeletor. To save his family and his world, Adam must embrace his true destiny as He-Man, the most powerful man in the universe. Scary Movie 6. 26 years after outrunning a familiar mass killer, the Core Four are back in the crosshairs, and no horror movie IP is safe.
28: Every song
26: Power Ballad sees Paul Rudd as a past his prime wedding singer who meets fading boy band star Nick Jonas during a gig. The two bond over music. When Jonas turns one of Rudd's songs into a hit, Rudd sets out to reclaim the recognition he believes he deserves. Streaming on Netflix, Office Romance. Jennifer Lopez and Brett Goldstein lead a romantic comedy about a secret workplace tryst. That's Fox on Film on Fox News.
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2: Hope your Friday morning is off to a good start. I'm Joey Self. Thank you for tuning in to the Roanoke Valley's Morning News. Hot weekend on the way. We got the sizzling details in a moment. 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
8: I'm Clark Palmer. One of Governor Spanberger's recent vetoes leads to a demonstration in downtown Roanoke.
9: I'm Gene Reno. The debate over data centers is not only a hot topic in Botetourt County and elsewhere in Virginia where new facilities are being proposed, it's also holding up the state budget.
10: I'm Denise Allen Membreño. As more businesses move to Williamson Road, the Area Business Association grows.
2: Yes, indeed. Heat is on. 92 today, all sun. Increasing clouds tonight. 65, more sunshine tomorrow, low 90s. 20% chance of a storm Sunday, but mainly

0: veto legislation that would have granted collective bargaining rights to public workers like firefighters and teachers so they could negotiate for better wages and benefits. During a rally in downtown Roanoke on Wednesday, City Council candidate Danny Clausen, who is the executive director of the Virginia Harm Reduction Coalition, said voters who backed Spamberger during her run for governor are hurt and tired of being gaslit.
1: You know, the idea that, oh, we can't afford it, when the way collective bargaining is set up and the way the bill was written clearly defines that you have to be within the confines of the operating budget. You can't just demand money that isn't there. So I think it's really disingenuous to try and say that we can't afford it. We absolutely can afford it.
0: Lawson says the veto has real life consequences.
1: What you're doing is putting real people saying, wait another year, wait for that cancer screening another year. We know that can be devastating. Pay for your school supplies for your students and to send your students on school trips that they can't afford for another year.
0: Governor Spanberger said she vetoed the bill because she wanted to set up a system allowing state employees, including higher education workers, to enter into collective bargaining agreements first in order to demonstrate the efficacy of this new system with public employees and localities following closely after. Clark Palmer, WFIR News.
2: Up ahead, more on that Carroll County deputy killing suspect and why he wasn't behind bars. And the Commonwealth's junior U.S. senator says Virginia's come a long way when it comes to diversity and acceptance. Some Joey Self.
3: Hey, Dime, Ian Price, still ahead. The Virginia budget appears to be moving toward a resolution.
4: Be sure to drink plenty of water and wear your sunscreen in the coming days. Highs this afternoon creep into the upper 80s and the low 90s through most hometowns. And thankfully, we don't have lots of humidity. We'll be seeing a very dry form of this heat. Temperatures during the overnight only cool to the 60s, and then it's rinse and repeat for your Saturday. Highs flirt with the 90s once again, and we're expecting a bit more cloud cover, but thankfully nothing that will cause any gloominess during the daytime hours. From WDBJ7, I'm First Alert Meteorologist Ava Herrera on WFIR.
2: All right, temperature beginning to move up a couple of steps. We're at 67 degrees. More news now on Ian Price.
3: Joey, the retired judge who sentenced the suspect in the Carroll County deputy killing spoke yesterday about his 2016 decision. Retired Circuit Court Judge David Williams says he sentenced Michael Puckett to 8 months in jail within the state's recommended guidelines at the time because Puckett had no prior felonies and no history of violence. Williams says hindsight is 20/20, but that every case must be treated individually. A former U.S. attorney is calling the sentence too lenient and says Puckett also should not have been granted bond in 2023. Earlier this week, Valerie Brown, executive director of the Greater Williamson Road Area Business Association, gave her State of the Road report to the Roanoke City Council. As WFIR's Denise Amembreño tells us, the organization works hard to keep the corridor lively.
5: Valerie Brown, executive director of the Greater Williamson Road Area Business Association, says the organization has worked hard to help attract and keep businesses in the corridor.
6: Many new businesses opened, contributing to a more diverse mix of retail, dining, and service offerings. For instance, El Dorado Jewelry, Grab and Go Food Grocery Market, Palucho's Barbershop, and since then we've had two more barbershops open.
5: The Williamson Road business area has a long history, from young people cruising the road in the 60s to the addition of strip businesses such as motels, gas stations, and drive-in restaurants. The area started to decline in the 70s and 80s. Since it was formed more than 40 years ago, the Greater Williamson Road Area Business Association has grown with the community it serves.
6: Grava's growth is moving in a phenomenal upwards direction. Our luncheons, which once attracted much smaller number, now attract close to 150 business owners and managers each month. It's thanks to great networking, and it's thanks to all of you.
5: A six-month test period taking a segment of Williamson Road from two lanes in each direction to one each way, with a middle turning lane, ended earlier this year to mixed reviews. A final recommendation on that project is expected later this year. Denise Allen Membreño, WFIR News.
3: Virginia U.S. Senator Tim Kaine, a member of the Senate Health Committee, took a moment during a meeting this week to accuse Republican colleagues of demonizing trans Americans during their campaigns. Kaine says Virginia voters rejected anti-trans rhetoric during the recent gubernatorial election.
7: After the founding era, where that was Jefferson and Madison and Monroe, who were the great leaders of our country, we went into about a 150-year political eclipse on the national stage because we made our politics about kicking around marginalized, oppressed people, in Virginia's case, to African Americans. And that

0: That was the dominant feature in Virginia politics for about 150 years. Who can we kick around? Who can we direct hate towards?
1: Kane then criticized the Department of Defense for attempting to remove transgender troops. A Reno County accountant is the nation's top-ranked senior pickleball player, Youssef Bozdidi, a former Radford University tennis standout who works at Carilion Wellness, is currently ranked number one nationally in the AARP Men's Pro 50 and Over Singles Division. Cardinal News reports the native of Morocco recently won the U.S. Open Senior Singles Championship in Naples, Florida. He next competes in Cincinnati in mid-June. Live in the WFIR News Center, I'm Ian Price.
2: 8:11 on the way this morning. Latest as Virginia's budget deadline looms on June 30th. Coming up in sports, got some hockey news to get to, some men's college basketball news to share about Virginia Tech, and some high school sports regional tournaments to recap for you. All ahead, WFIR, depend on it.
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7: If you see an accident, call the WFIR traffic line, 527-7979.
8: Sunny and hot this weekend, 92 today, 65 tonight, low 90s tomorrow. Right now it's 67 degrees. We head back over to Ian Price.
1: Joey, U.S. Senator Mark Warner says tax breaks are not here in Virginia. Data centers need guardrails in place. More from WFIR's G. Morano.
9: Two warring factions in the all-Democrat majority General Assembly are still at odds over when data center tax breaks should end. While in Washington, Mark Warner says the buildings that house and cool the chips that fuel AI need some governance.
10: We need to maintain our pro-business reputation in Virginia. To deal with data centers, it's frankly better to put it at a federal level because then that can apply to data centers all across the country. If states want to put other incentives or other barriers in, that would be up to them. Electricity is one of the issues, but we've got to deal with data centers' use of water. We got to deal with setbacks so you can't put these data centers back up against the neighborhood.
9: Warner says he received an award from the AI community just 2 days ago.
10: I actually said, I think you may want to take the award back because we got to have guardrails on data centers. If you think your kids are exposed in social media to potential harm, psychological or otherwise, the harm that could be posed by a chatbot is exponentially greater. We've got to deal with the national security risk. The Anthropic project literally could break into virtually all of our most classified systems.
9: Warner also expressed concern that at least for the next 3 to 5 years, artificial intelligence could eliminate a whole lot of jobs for new college graduates. Gene Morano, WFIR News.
1: There's a hopeful update for that data center argument here in Virginia. Virginia budget appears to be moving toward a resolution as a result. State Senate Finance Committee Chair Louise Lucas posted on social media this week that budget negotiators have had a, quote, very spirited discussion and that Virginia will have a budget before the June 30th deadline. The main sticking point has been, as we mentioned, data center tax exemptions. But Lucas's post suggests the two chambers may be closing in on a deal. The House returns to Richmond June 18th, the Senate on June 22nd. The Dog Bowl concert series returns this weekend behind Black Dog Salvage in Roanoke. A Talking Heads tribute band performs Saturday. Sunday's show features local soul acts and benefits the nonprofit Three Balloons. Both shows are conducted by the Five Points Music Foundation. You're never more than 10 minutes from local news. Mornings on WFIR, I'm Ian Price.
8: 8:15, let's roll into sports. We begin with hockey in the Stanley Cup Final. Carolina beat Vegas 4-3 in overtime, tying the series up at 2. At 1. It'll be game 3 tomorrow at Vegas. Seth Jarvis of the Hurricanes with a game-winning goal in overtime. He says, this win, you better believe, it's huge.
11: It's big. You never want to lose 2 at home. So to get that one's really good for the group and carry this into Vegas and keep it going.
8: Meanwhile, after the game, we also heard from his teammate. Here's Jordan Staal.
12: Just proud of the group. Just staying with it, staying with it, staying with it. And being patient and, you know, finding a way.
8: Audio there courtesy of the NHL and the Carolina Hurricanes in game 3 tomorrow in Las Vegas. Former Rail Yard Dogs captain Mac Jansen, he has been named as head coach of the expansion Mid-South Monarchs, the team based in Mississippi, and they'll play in the FBHL. Game 2 of the NBA Finals tonight, New York at San Antonio. Knicks 1-0 series lead. Men's college basketball reports say Virginia Tech head coach Mike Young announcing that former Hokie Hunter Couture is going to join the team as an assistant coach. High school baseball. Hidden Valley beat Abington 7-3. They win the Class 3 Region D championship. College baseball NCAA tournament this afternoon. West Virginia against Cal Poly. That's in the Super Regionals. Carolina Lake Salem beat Wilson 12-6. Hill City down Fredericksburg 8-5. In the Appy League, Johnson City beat Pulaski 12-4. Big Leagues, Baltimore over Boston 8-2. And Toronto beat Atlanta 7-2. The Yankees by Cleveland 2-1. Yankees outfielder Aaron Judge is now going to be sidelined indefinitely. The team says he has a stress fracture of one of his ribs. Coming up beginning tonight, weekend series, Boston at the Yankees, Baltimore at Toronto, Washington at Arizona, and Pittsburgh will be at Atlanta. High school softball regionals, Abingdon beat Stan River, it was 12-5. Boys high school soccer regionals, Glenver beat Appomattox County 2-0, Christiansburg shutting out Lord Botetourt 6-0. Girls high school soccer regionals, Kay Spring beat Hidden Valley 3-0, Nelson County over Glenver 3-0. Golf second round of the Memorial underway this morning in Ohio. On the racing front, Sunday, NASCAR at Michigan, IndyCar in Illinois, horse racing tomorrow. It's the Belmont. You're up to date with sports on WFIR.
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8: Good morning. No traffic issues at the moment. 67 degrees.
14: UV levels are running high this weekend. I'm First Alert meteorologist Ava Herrera.
8: And we get you up to date. Top local stories.
15: Organizers of a rally this week in downtown Roanoke are criticizing Governor Abigail Spanberger's decision to veto collective bargaining rights legislation. I'm WFIR's Clark Palmer.
9: The debate over data centers is not only a hot topic in Botetourt County and elsewhere in Virginia where new facilities are proposed. It's also holding up the state budget due to an intra-party debate by Democrats over when tax breaks for new data centers should end. I'm WFIR's Gene Marano.
16: Improved sidewalks make it easier for pedestrians to access Williamson Road businesses. I'm WFIR's Denise Allen Membrano.
8: Hurricane season is officially underway and Governor Spanberger is urging Virginians to prepare. The governor noted that Southwest Virginia communities are still recovering from Hurricane Helene back in 2024. Residents are encouraged to build emergency kits, know their evacuation routes, and sign up for local emergency alerts. Here's your beach forecast.
14: It's a great weekend to hit the beach, but make sure to lather on the sunscreen. UV levels will be very high all along the East Coast. Saturday afternoon highs at Virginia Beach max out at 93 degrees with plenty of sunshine. Sunday will feature pretty similar temperatures and some hit-or-miss afternoon storms. Taking it further south, the Outer Banks will see highs in the upper 70s and lots of sunshine all weekend long. Temperatures in the water are comfortable in the lower 70s. Taking it to Myrtle Beach, South Carolina, we're seeing a bit warmer air. Highs tomorrow afternoon max out at 84 degrees with a good breeze in place and some clear skies. A bit more cloud cover builds Sunday afternoon with a high of 87. Into Hilton Head, South Carolina, Saturday, definitely the pick of the weekend when it comes to hitting the water. Temperatures will be in the mid-80s all weekend long, but tomorrow will bring much sunnier skies as Sunday features a slightly gloomy outlook.
8: All right, time now for the Money Monitor and Business Headlines. Wall Street Thursday, the S&P was up 0.4%. The Dow gained 1.7%, the NASDAQ edging 0.1% lower. President Trump again seeking to boost the struggling U.S. coal industry. A plan announced Thursday would spend nearly $700 million to support coal-fired power plants and coal exports. And the Labor Department reporting the number of Americans filing for jobless aid hit their highest level in 4 months last week, but layoffs still remain historically low. despite ongoing economic uncertainty brought on by the war in Iran. Regular gas on average for our region starting out

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4: I'm Charles Payne, and this is the Fox Business Report.
5: Stock futures are mixed as investors wait for the Labor Department's May employment report. It's expected to reveal 80 to 95,000 new jobs created last month, down from 115,000 in April. Crude oil prices are little changed. Investors continue to monitor developments out of the Middle East. The S&P has decided not to fast-track upcoming giant stock launches into the S&P 500. That means SpaceX, Anthropic, and OpenAI will need to wait at least a year before being added to the S&P. Bitcoin is continuing its slump. It declined to the $61,000 range overnight before recovering some ground. And Lululemon Athletica shares are down another 12% this morning after its disappointing quarter. That's your Fox Business Report. I'm Jenny Coselda. Invested in you.
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9: The drought monitor updated yesterday, and it shows a bit of progress. Extreme drought coverage east of the Blue Ridge has tapered off slightly, but we still have a very long way to go before we're officially drought-free. Unfortunately, drought-busting rain is not looking likely in the immediate forecast. A ridge of high pressure moving over top our hometowns this weekend is keeping rain chances slim to none through the next couple of days. Sunshine holds strong, and highs reach the 90s today through the end of the weekend. As Sunday comes to a close into early Monday, there is potential for some hometowns to see a couple raindrops, but nothing widespread. Temperatures run warm through next week, but we're shaving off a few degrees from the 90s we'll see this weekend. Highs reach the upper 80s, extending through next Wednesday, and we're also expecting to stay dry. From WDBJ 7, I'm First Alert meteorologist Ava Herrera on WFIR.
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11: Well, I know this is going to anger you. In the state of New York, a new bill passed by the New York State Legislature that would ban the terms mother and father from being used in certain official documents, replacing those descriptions with gender-neutral language. Signed into law, and I'm sure it will be, by Kathy Hochul, the bill will require the terms mother and father be replaced with, quote, gestating and non-gestating parent. I mean, this is like Tallarico. He refers to women that might live next door, a neighbor that happens to be a woman. I don't know what the other four genders he's referring to when he talks about six genders. I've tried to get an answer. I can't get an answer.
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11: Right, everybody cares about health, wellness, fitness, nutrition, and so many of

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4: Power Ballad opens in theaters today. The new comedy starring Paul Rudd and Nick Jonas is about a boy band star who steals a song from a wedding singer to relaunch his career and the fallout that ensues. ABC Audio caught up with Rudd and asked him whether or not he surprised himself with his singing ability in the film.
5: 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Ones that require singing and ones that don't.
4: Paul Rudd has also been announced as one of the presenters at this weekend's Tony Awards. Other presenters include Patrick Wilson, Maya Rudolph, and Megan Thee Stallion. The Tony Awards will air Sunday on CBS and stream on Paramount Plus.
6: Oh, you remember Peanut Hawk?
4: We have our first trailer for The Invite. The new comedy starring Olivia Wilde, Seth Rogen, Penelope Cruz, and Edward Norton comes to select theaters on June 26th. Brian Clark, ABC News.
7: Time now for Tyler Lyon with the Grandin Film Lab at the movies. And what's playing at the historic Grandin Theater, The Devil Wears Prada 2.
8: I'm Gene Reynolds with Tyler Lyon from the Grandin Film Lab. The Devil Wears Prada 2. Andy Sachs reunites with Miranda Priestley as they navigate their careers amid the decline of traditional magazine publishing. That's Anne Hathaway and Meryl Streep. First major role in a couple of years. 20 years after the original Tyler, they get the band back together. That's often a hard lift.
9: Yeah, it can be difficult for franchises to sort of reinvent themselves, but this movie goes to great lengths to make it work. I think the most important thing they get right is acknowledging that the state of fashion journalism has changed a lot since the first movie came out.
8: Right, and really they get right into the whole thing of how digital is, you know, fueling the decline of the print media. Not only are Anne Hathaway and Meryl Streep back, but Emily Blunt and Stanley Tucci. And Emily Blunt is at a competing magazine. They're all competing for that shrinking ad revenue. Maybe we see a little bit more of the vulnerable side at some point for Meryl Streep's Miranda Priestley character.
9: Yeah, I think what also is something that audiences can still look forward to is that even though the situations the characters find themselves in, the dynamics between them still find ways to ring true from what the original brought.
8: Oh, yeah, there's plenty of snarky digs from what I could see about what people are wearing, what they look like. After all, it is a movie about fashion. So fans of the original will recall what they liked about the original. The whole band is back. Not only the actors, Tyler, but the original writers from the first Devil Wears Prada are back as the same director, David Frankel. So there's sort of a comfort level here, I would imagine.
9: Yeah, this is the full gang is back. Not just the talent on screen, but the creatives behind it as well. So I think audiences and fans of the first movie won't be disappointed with the sequel.
7: That was Tyler Lyon at the movies, The Devil Wears Prada 2, playing this weekend at the Grandin Theater.
1: The 51st AFI Life Achievement Award, a tribute to Eddie Murphy, honors one of the most influential and beloved figures in film, celebrating a career that has redefined comedy. The night features some of entertainment's biggest names, Chris Rock, Kevin Hart, Bill Burr, and Martin Lawrence, who told the story about coming to Hollywood and meeting his idol, only to have Murphy refuse to take a picture with him. But Lawrence got his revenge. His daughter married Murphy's son.
10: Now I can get all the pictures I want with him, because we in-laws now, ain't that right?
1: AFI's highest honor recognizes artists whose work has fundamentally advanced the art of film and stood the test of time. Michelle Polino, Fox News.
7: 8:30, top local stories on the way.
11: I'm Clark Palmer. Organizers of a rally in downtown Roanoke criticized Governor Abigail Spanberger for vetoing collective bargaining rights legislation.
8: I'm Gene Marano. Senator Mark Warner says tax breaks or not, there needs to be guardrails put in place when it comes to building more data centers.
12: I'm Denise Allen Membreño. Businesses on Williamson Road are benefiting from facade grants.
7: Sunny today, hot 92. Cloudy tonight, 65. Sunny tomorrow, low 90s. 20% chance of a storm Sunday, otherwise sunny, 91. Currently at 67. 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
13: ABC News, I'm Sherry Preston. After 18 hours of debate, the Senate has passed a bill to fund immigration enforcement. $70 billion will go toward ICE and Border Patrol. Not included in the bill, a provision blocking that $1.8 billion so-called anti-weaponization fund set up as a part of President Trump's lawsuit against the IRS. This hour, we're getting a snapshot of the jobs picture for the month of May. The Labor Department releasing new unemployment numbers, as well as the number of people applying for unemployment benefits. Some concerns about security as World Cup matches get underway next week. John Cohen is a former official with the Department of Homeland Security.
14: The resources that have been available at the federal levels to prepare for this game have either been done away with or reassigned to focus on other areas or were impacted by the shutdown.
13: President Trump says he will attend an NBA Finals game at Madison Square Garden next week at the invitation of the team's owner. He's a longtime New York Knicks fan. This is ABC News.
15: This is the Roanoke Valley's Morning News with Joey Self on WFIR Roanoke.
16: Well, Friday morning looks pretty good. We got some sunshine, and boy, is it going to be heating up this weekend. Right now it's 67 degrees.
17: The updated drought monitor shows improvement, but we still have a long way to go.
16: Be at about 92 later on today. Top local story, one of Governor Spanberger's recent vetoes leading to a demonstration in downtown Roanoke.
11: Pro-labor groups have held demonstrations across Virginia recently to criticize Governor Abigail Spanberger's veto of legislation that looked to give collective bargaining rights to public workers like firefighters and teachers who could then negotiate to get better wages and working conditions. During a rally in downtown Roanoke on Wednesday, Executive Director of the Virginia Harm Reduction Coalition and current City Council candidate Danny Clausen said protecting the rights of workers should be a top priority for elected leaders.
18: Anytime I make a change in our services, the first people I'm talking to are my outreach staff. It is my frontline workers that know what the people need. That is true in my nonprofit organization. It is true in government, and it is true in the private sector. If we really want to move our economy forward in an efficient and sustainable way, we need to listen to the frontline, to the lowest paid staff, because they see everything.
11: Current Roanoke City Councilwoman Vivian Sanchez-Jones says the issue of collective bargaining rights hits close to home.
19: I had been a member of a union. I had reaped the benefit of a union since 1983. My husband was a police officer in New York City, and I still have a car. I still enjoy those benefits. So, and I had been one that I had pushed since I started on council. If you ask those guys, I've been pushing for them to get a higher raise.
11: Before vetoing the bill, Governor Spanberger had proposed delaying implementation until 2030 and shifting authority over how the system operates to a state board. Clark Palmer, WFIR News.
16: Coming up this morning, the largest donation in Virginia Tech's history, and it's going mostly to athletics. And a festival this weekend says, hello, summer. I'm Joey Self.
20: And I'm Ian Price. Still ahead, Bedford County parents are continuing to fight the closure process for Stuartsville Elementary School, even though a lawsuit was dismissed yesterday.
17: Well, the first weekend of summer is certainly bringing the heat. Highs this afternoon reached the upper 80s and the low to mid 90s with some clear and sunny skies. Temperatures for date night this evening will be on the mild side, only cooling to the 60s. The Saturday ahead will bring a pretty similar temperature story and some very high UV levels. Be sure to wear sunscreen as you venture outdoors over the next couple of days. High pressure keeps rain chances slim to none through the weekend ahead. From WDBJ 7, I'm First Alert Meteorologist Ava Herrera on WFIR.
16: Traffic rolling along smoothly, 67 degrees, and we head over to Ian Price.
20: Joey, Virginia Tech has received the largest donation in its history. $75 million from a four-generation Hokie family that chose to remain anonymous. The gift will support the athletic department through the new Hokie Ventures Initiative and expand the university's Honor College. It surpasses the school's previous record of $50 million. University President Tim Sands called it an unprecedented investment at a pivotal moment for Virginia Tech. The debate over data centers is not only a hot topic in Botetourt County and elsewhere in Virginia, where new facilities are being proposed with big incentives dangled by tech giants like Google. It's also holding up the state budget due to an intra-party debate by Democrats over when tax breaks for new data centers should end. WFIR's Gene Moreno has that story.
8: A self-described tech nerd, U.S. Senator Mark Warner says Virginia needs to remain being seen as pro-business, and that could mean welcoming new data centers that are needed to power AI now and in the future. The amount of water that might be needed to cool the chips fueling artificial intelligence at data centers is a major sticking point for opponents of the Botetourt project, but Warner says that could change.
0: Many of the data centers are starting to reuse the same water, so I don't think it would be all that hard to create restrictions on energy usage or have those usages increase consumer rates, water, setbacks, and backup power. It should be done at the federal level. I mean, having a national standard here and kind of tying it to something like a Energy Star rating.
8: Warner is now teamed with fellow Democratic Senator Chris Van Hollen from Maryland on a bill that focuses on data center energy usage,
0: which would require new data centers to demonstrate and prove that they are not taking power in a way from the grid that would drive up energy costs for consumers. I frankly think we need a more comprehensive data center legislation, which I'll be proposing shortly. I generally think when it comes to land use, the federal government shouldn't dictate that. I think the state, or more importantly, the locality, should make those decisions.
8: Warner calls the Power to the People legislation a good first step towards the governance of future data center construction. Gene Moreno, WFIR News.
20: Roanoke County's Green Hill Park is once again the site for the Hello Summer Festival, a celebration to the unofficial start of summer. Alex North, Marketing and Administrative Coordinator for Roanoke County Parks and Tourism, says the third Hello Summer Festival is an evening packed with family-friendly activities.
21: The event is free to the public to come out and enjoy the unofficial start of summer. So we'll have some live music from the Radio Sparks, which they're great. And we're looking forward to having them this year. And then we also have food trucks and beverages with a cashless bar option for that. And then we have a kid zone, which features inflatables.
20: Festival is 6 to 10 p.m. tonight. The Heirloom Drone Show takes off at 9:30. More than 200 drones will coordinate to create a patriotic show celebrating America's 250th anniversary. Governor Spanberger is urging Virginians to prepare for hurricane season, which officially began June 1st. The governor participated in planning exercises at the Virginia Emergency Operations Center this week. She noted that Southwest Virginia communities are still recovering from Hurricane Helene in 2024. And flooding in February of 25, residents are encouraged to build emergency kits, know their evacuation routes, and sign up for local emergency alerts. Live in the WFIR News Center, I'm Ian Price.
16: 8:38, just around the corner, we're going to tell you what a $40,000 grant means for the Queen of Steam 611 locomotive. Hell check in sports on the way. It's WFIR, depend on it.
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16: Go ahead and prepare for the heat this weekend. 92 today and sunny. Cloudy tonight, 65, low 90s. By tomorrow afternoon, 67 degrees. Currently back over to Ian Price.
20: Joey, Bedford County parents are continuing to fight the closure process for Stewartsville Elementary School. A lawsuit challenging the school board's handling of the closure was dismissed yesterday, but parents say the legal fight is not over. even though the school will stay open one more year while the district conducts a redistricting study. Parents say closure-related actions that took place earlier this year, including cutting off kindergarten registration and spending down Title I funds, have already harmed students. School is set to close following the upcoming school year. One of Roanoke City's most important business districts needs some work, as WFIR's Denise Amembrano reports. Despite the need, the community continues to grow.
1: During her State of the Road report to Roanoke City Council, Valerie Brown, executive director of the Greater Williamson Road Area Business Association, told council while studies are ongoing on how to improve the business district, improvements are already being made.
2: GRABA has been involved with working with the transportation department in the city to replace some sidewalks and curbing in an effort for pedestrians and those using wheelchairs to have an easier walk rather than having to traverse along the sides of the road.
1: Brown told council more businesses are moving into the area, and the district boasts an eclectic mix of businesses, as well as restaurants with cuisine from all over the world. While more businesses are moving in, some established members are benefiting from facade grants.
2: With the facade grant money that we received from the U.S. Department of Transportation as part of the transportation long-term plan for the road, we were able to assist five different properties with their facade needs. And those businesses were Porter's Automotive, Minute Muffler, American Motel, A&E Auto Sales, and the road favorite, Richie Freeze.
1: Earlier this year, the city's six-month project testing a center turn lane and narrowing the corridor to one lane in each direction between Compton Street and Angel Avenue ended with mixed reviews. A recommendation on that issue is expected later this year. Denise Allen Membrano, WFIR News.
20: $40,000 grant from Norfolk and Southern's Thriving Communities Fund has been awarded to the Virginia Museum of Transportation in downtown Roanoke, which will be used solely for the fabrication and installation of new superheaters for the Norfolk Western Class J611 steam locomotive. The Thriving Communities grant will help keep the J611 operational and help ensure its long-term preservation of what is called a nationally significant locomotive. You're never more than 10 minutes from local news. Mornings here on WFIR. I'm Ian Price.
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4: A new vaccine is showing promise in the effort to keep deadly skin cancer from returning for several years. Research by the pharmaceutical company Moderna finds a personalized mRNA vaccine cut in half the risk of melanoma recurring. That is the deadliest form of skin cancer. It found 5 years after receiving a vaccine and drug combination, nearly 70% of patients were cancer-free, compared to 49% of patients who'd been getting standard treatment. Doctors say the combination of the vaccine and a drug harnessed the immune system to attack cancer cells. Those findings are published in the Journal of Clinical Oncology. The American Cancer Society says melanoma only accounts for about 1% of all skin cancer cases, but it causes the majority of skin cancer deaths. And about 90% of melanomas are linked to ultraviolet radiation from the sun or tanning beds. For more health news, go to FoxNewsHealth.com. House call for health. I'm Lisa Brady, Fox News.
5: A better life with Dr. Sanjay Gupta.
6: Breast cancer is the most common cancer among women in the world. And according to a new study out of the University of Washington School of Medicine, an estimated 3.5 million cases a year are expected by 2050. Now, the good news is we've gotten so much better at screening, earlier detection, and cutting-edge treatments in many countries, including here in the United States. But even here in America, black women have a death rate from breast cancer that is 40% higher than white women, a disparity that exists despite our world-class treatment infrastructure. So what can you do to lower your risk? 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I'm Dr. Sanjay Gupta, helping you live a better life.
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0: 8:45, let's go to sports this morning. We begin with hockey in the second game of the Stanley Cup Final down the books. And Fox's Tony Genuato has the details on a wild finish in Raleigh last night.
1: The Vegas Golden Knights took on the Carolina Hurricanes in Game 2 of the Stanley Cup Final Thursday. This game was filled with high drama, with Vegas up 2-0 entering the third period. Carolina scored two goals to tie it. And then the captains for both teams traded goals of their own to send the game to overtime, tied 3-3. But in the end, Carolina emerged victorious.
2: Gostis Bear, they score!
1: Call on ABC, Seth Jarvis with the game-winning goal as the Hurricanes win it 4-3 to tie the series at a game apiece. Tony Genualdo, Fox News.
0: Game 3 ought to be off the chain. That'll be tomorrow night at Vegas. Other news for hockey. Former Rail Yard Dogs captain Mac Jansen. Mac has been named head coach of the expansion Mid-South Monarchs. The team is based in Mississippi. They will play in the FBHL. All right, game 2 of the NBA Finals coming up tonight. The Knicks of San Antonio, New York, a 1-0 series lead. Men's college basketball reports say Virginia Tech head coach Mike Young has announced that former Hokie Hunter Couture will join the team. He'll be an assistant coach. Let's go to high school baseball. Hidden Valley beat Abington 7-3. They win the Class 3 Region D title. College baseball, NCAA Tournament Super Regionals. Later today, West Virginia will host Cal Poly. Carolina League last night, Salem down Wilson 12-6. Hill City beat Fredericksburg 8-5. And the Appalachian League, Johnson City beat Pulaski 12-4. Major League Baseball, the Orioles over Boston 8-2. Yankees by Cleveland 2-1. Blue Jays beat Atlanta 7-2. Tonight, Red Sox at the Yankees, Baltimore at Toronto, Washington at Arizona, Pittsburgh at Atlanta. High school softball regionals, Abington beat Stan River 12-5. Boys High School Soccer Regionals, Glenbrook over Appomattox County 2-0. Christiansburg shut out Lord Botetourt 6-0. On the girls' side, Cave Spring beat Hidden Valley 3-0. Nelson County over Glenbrook, same score. To the NFL, the likelihood of the Chicago Bears moving to Indiana is growing after the Illinois House of Representatives adjourned without taking action on a new stadium for the team. Indiana Governor Mike Braun telling Fox's Fox and Friends he's confident that the team is going to move over to his state.
3: We should know a couple weeks to a month, but we've made it easy all along the way. And when they do come to Hammond, Indiana, they're going to get a lot more stadium for the money they spend.
0: In golf, second round of the Memorial underway this morning up in Ohio. Racing on Sunday, NASCAR's Cup Series at Michigan, the IndyCar Series in Illinois. And in horse racing, it's the final leg of the Triple Crown tomorrow, the Belmont in Saratoga, New York. And that is sports WFIR.
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0: Good morning. We do have sunshine. Temperature holding steady, 67 degrees.
5: The 90s have arrived to the forecast. I'm First Alert meteorologist Ava Herrera.
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6: In the wake of Governor Spanberger vetoing collective bargaining rights legislation, a Roanoke City Council candidate says protecting the rights of workers should be a top priority for elected leaders. I'm WFIR's Clark Palmer.
7: The data center debate still holding up passage of the state budget over tax breaks for those facilities and when to sunset them is also a concern at the federal level, where lawmakers like Senator Mark Warner say tax breaks or not, there needs to be guardrails put in place. I'm WFIR's Gene Moreno.
8: The State of the Road report shows Williamson Road is adding more businesses. I'm WFIR's Denise Allen Membreño.
0: Meanwhile, the retired judge who sentenced the suspect in the Carroll County deputy killing spoke out Thursday about his 2016 decision. Retired Circuit Court Judge David Williams says he sentenced Michael Puckett to 8 months in jail within the state's recommended guidelines at the time because Puckett had no prior felonies and no history of violence. Williams says hindsight is 20/20, but that every case must be treated individually. If you're headed for the beach this weekend, here is your beach forecast.
5: It's a great weekend to hit the beach, but make sure to lather on the sunscreen. UV levels will be very high all along the East Coast. Saturday afternoon highs at Virginia Beach max out at 93 degrees with plenty of sunshine. Sunday will feature pretty similar temperatures and some hit-or-miss afternoon storms. Taking it further south, the Outer Banks, we'll see highs in the upper 70s and lots of sunshine all weekend long. Temperatures in the water are comfortable in the lower 70s. Taking it to Myrtle Beach, South Carolina, we're seeing a bit warmer air. Highs tomorrow afternoon max out at 84 degrees with a good breeze in place and some clear skies. A bit more cloud cover builds Sunday afternoon with a high of 87. Into Hilton Head, South Carolina, Saturday, definitely the pick of the weekend when it comes to hitting the water. Temperatures will be in the mid-80s all weekend long, but tomorrow will bring much sunnier skies as Sunday features a slightly gloomy outlook.
9: News. I'm CJ Pop. A group of senators prevent the extension of the nation's spy powers.
10: The reason that the Democrats pulled out is they do not like the installation of Bill Pulte as the acting director of national intelligence. They don't think that he is qualified for that position. And so they knew that on the Republican side of the aisle there were going to be GOP no's, but they needed Democratic support, and they basically all backed out.
9: That's Fox's Chad Pergram. This during the so-called Votorama, where earlier this morning,
11: on this vote, the yeas are 52, the nays are 47. This bill, as amended, is passed.
9: Republican senators approved $70 billion for immigration enforcement funding ICE and CBP for 3 years. About 60% of the vote counted from Tuesday's primary. Many ballots still coming in from Sacramento, San Francisco, Los Angeles, and San Diego. 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
21: 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Established by the Salvation Army in 1938, it's celebrated on the first Friday in June to honor the organization's donut lassies and donut girls, the women who traveled to France to serve donuts and snacks to soldiers during World War I. To mark the day, the Salvation Army is distributing donuts to veterans in several cities across the U.S. and have planned other events in Washington, D.C. 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While at Dunkin', customers get a free donut with a drink purchase. 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
5: Well, it's going to be a scorcher this weekend. Highs today, tomorrow, and Sunday are bringing the heat. Temperatures climb all the way into the 90s for several hometowns, and we're still several degrees away from record-breaking, but it's a bit warm compared to our historical average for this time in June. Temperatures cool off a couple degrees early next week, only reaching the mid to upper 80s through most of the work week ahead. A ridge of high pressure keeps rain chances at a minimum through the weekend as well, and showers are much needed given our current drought. There is potential for a couple stray raindrops and storms as the weekend comes to a close and into early Monday, but nothing drought-busting by any means. Moisture stays low through next week, so rain chances are few and far between. From WDBJ 7, I'm First Alert Meteorologist Ava Herrera on WFIR.
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1: These are your political insights from ABC News. A growing GOP divide. First, more Republicans now pushing back against President Trump as he gets set to nominate his former personal attorney, Todd Blanche, as the next attorney general. He's expected to face questions about January 6th and about his handling of the Epstein files. And Blanche also left a sour taste with a number of Senate Republicans after becoming the face of the politically unpopular anti-weaponization fund. And then there's three Senate Republicans, Lisa Murkowski, Susan Collins, and Bill Cassidy, voting with Democrats to bar William Pulte from serving temporarily as director of national intelligence. They don't think he has the credentials, but President Trump Thursday emphasizing
2: it's an acting position. It's not a permanent. He's not going to be permanent.
1: The National Capital Planning Commission, led by President Trump's handpicked appointees, approving a list of concerns about the president's proposed 250-foot triumphal arch raised by staff and asking the administration to address them before final approval. Dave Packer, ABC News.
18: It's June 5th, and this is your Fox Daily Snapshot. Today is National Hot Air Balloon Day. It's the oldest form of flight technology used for carrying humans following the first manned flight in 1783. The heated air inside the envelope has a lower density than that of the cold air outside, causing it to rise. In 1981, first cases of AIDS are reported. The Centers for Disease Control and Prevention describing five cases of a rare form of pneumonia, a deadly immune deficiency disease, which later became known as AIDS.
23: Singing sensation all over the country, Elvis Presley.
18: In 1956, Elvis Presley first performs Hound Dog live on TV on the Milton Berle Show. Also on this day in 1883, the first Orient Express leaves Paris. The legendary train journey from Paris to Istanbul featured in many works of popular culture, including Bram Stoker's Dracula and Agatha Christie's Murder on the Orient Express. I'm CJ Papa. That's your Fox Daily Snapshot.
6: I'm Nick DeLucas. Start with the Stanley Cup Final. Game 2 in Carolina. Canes down 2-0 to the Golden Knights after 2. Came back to take the lead after Vegas forced overtime. Seth Jarvis called game.
24: As this is sent in, Ehlers goes diagonal for Aho. They'll go back and forth with it. Aho along the right wing boards. Back up top, it's Gostisbehere. Sent across. Yeah. Game over! Seth Jarvis wins it in overtime!
6: 99-9, the fan on the call. The series tied at 1, Game 3 Saturday night on ABC. Busy day in baseball began in the afternoon in the Bronx. The Yankees salvaged their finale with the Guardians 2-1. Ryan McMahon, RBI single in the seventh. The difference. Still no Aaron Judge, missing his third straight game with a bone bruise. Carlos Rodon gave up just one earned on two hits in six innings, striking out seven. Judge late Thursday night, the Yankees announcing the three-time AL MVP has a stress fracture in his right rib, will miss significant time, set to undergo imaging in 4 to 6 weeks to determine next steps based on healing. He is expected to return at some point this season. Judge hitting 248 with 17 home runs and 38 RBIs this season, had just one homer in his previous 18 games since May 10th. Texas goes back-to-back to win the Women's College World Series. They take down Texas Tech by a score of 4-1 in Oklahoma City, the first team to go back-to-back since 2021. In the NFL, Christian Watson getting paid. Packers receiver agreeing to a four-year, $110.5 million extension, including a $31 million signing bonus.
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0: I'm Sherry Preston. Another strong jobs report, this one for the month of May. Analysts have been expecting about 80,000 jobs to have been added to the U.S. economy last month. Instead, they added a solid 100,000.

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1: ABC's Michelle Waugh. The Senate has blocked an extension of a key surveillance program used by intelligence agencies over concern with President Trump's choice of Bill Pulte to be the next national security advisor. Dow is down 187 points. 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
1: Character actor James Handy stabbed to death on Wednesday in Hollywood. Police say his girlfriend's 44-year-old son did it.
4: Officers arrived at the Los Angeles area home to find Handy unconscious in the front yard with a stab wound to the chest, blood-stained cloth strewn on the sidewalk. Handy was later pronounced dead at the hospital. Surveillance video shows the suspect walking in the area, and according to an LAPD statement, after the stabbing, he flagged down responding officers, telling them he was the one they were looking for.
1: ABC's Trevor Ault in L.A. There's a potential new breakthrough that could detect lung cancers with a blood test even before they developed. It's brand new, but ABC Chief Medical Correspondent Dr. Tara Narula says there's a lot of potential.
5: What if we could pick up on inflammation before a cancer ever develops? That's what researchers here wanted to look at. And so they essentially used a UK biobank of blood and machine learning, and they identified 14 proteins in the blood that they called a signal or signature that predicted those at risk of lung cancer over 5 years before development of the disease.
1: The 52-year-old Sherpa guide who went missing for days on Mount Everest is recovering, now receiving medical care. Dawa Sherpa was suddenly seen crawling back to base camp 6 days after he went missing. Says he slipped and fell into a crevice where he was stuck for days with nothing to eat but ice. He was finally able to crawl his way out. Sherry Preston, ABC News.
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7: Weather every 30 minutes on WFIR. Sunny and hot today, highs in the low 90s. Tonight, increasing clouds, lows in the mid-60s. Sunny and hot again tomorrow, highs in the low 90s. And mostly sunny on Sunday, a slight chance of showers. Highs still in the low 90s. Weather every 30 minutes on News Talk, WFIR 107.3 FM. 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

0: they're choosing to go into public service, then we need to be able to trust them and trust that they're going to be advocating for.
1: Clausen says the veto has real life consequences.
0: What you're doing is putting real people saying, wait another year, wait for that cancer screening another year. We know that can be devastating. Pay for your school supplies for your students and to send your students on school trips that they can't afford for another year, right? These are people's real lives. And a year in this economy right now feels like a lifetime.
1: Governor Spanberger said she vetoed the bill because she wanted to set up a system allowing state employees, including higher education workers, to enter into collective bargaining agreements first in order to demonstrate the efficacy of this new system with public employees and localities falling closely after. Roanoke County's Green Hill Park is once again the site for the Hello Summer Festival. It's a celebration of the unofficial start of summer. Alex North, the Marketing and Administrative Coordinator for Roanoke County Parks and Tourism, says the third Hello Summer Festival is an evening packed with family-friendly activities.
2: The event is free to the public to come out and enjoy the unofficial start of summer. So we'll have some live music from the Radio Sparks, which they're great, and we're looking forward to having them this year. And then we also have food trucks and beverages with a cashless bar option for that. And then we have a kid zone, which features inflatables.
1: The festival is 6 to 10 p.m. tonight. The Heirloom Drone Show takes off at 9:30. More than 200 drones will coordinate to create a patriotic show celebrating America's 250th anniversary. The Salem Ridge Jacks are playing a commemorative bobblehead giveaway honoring General Manager Alan Lawrence on Saturday, August 22nd, during Military Appreciation Night at Salem Memorial Ballpark. The limited edition bobblehead is celebrating Lawrence's recent induction into the Salem Roanoke Baseball Hall of Fame back in February. Now let's get the top national stories from ABC News.
3: ABC News, I'm Sherry Preston. A better-than-expected jobs report out today. There were almost double the number of people hired in the month of May than had been forecast. It's a continuation of the place we've been in for a while now, says University of Michigan economics professor Justin Wolfers.
4: We're currently in what people are calling a low-hire, low-fire labor market. No one's losing their job. That's good news. But what that means is there's no new job openings for college graduates to go into. And so young folks right now are finding it a little harder than most.
3: He adds this strong report should make people stop talking about a recession. It also lowers the chances the feds will cut interest rates anytime soon. The Senate debating all night long and then just before dawn.
5: On this vote, the yeas are 52, the nays are 47. This bill, as amended, is passed.
3: Passing that $70 billion funding bill for immigration enforcement, it did not include an amendment for getting rid of President Trump's anti-weaponization fund. This is ABC News.
1: Weather every 30 minutes on WFIR, and weather this hour brought to you by Southern Team Auto Mall in Roanoke. Plenty of heat and sunshine expected throughout today. Highs in the low 90s. Tonight, look for increasing clouds with lows in the mid-60s. More of the same as we start the weekend tomorrow with highs in the low 90s. And more sunshine expected on Sunday. Highs remain in the low 90s. Right now, it is sunny and 75 degrees here at News Talk, WFIR, 107.3 FM, and always at WFIRnews.com. 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
10: An 18-year-old victim of the shooting is dead, and three more victims who are 11, 20, and 25 years old are injured after the shooting in the parking lot of Fairfield High School on Wednesday evening. A graduation ceremony had concluded for Sam Yeto Continuation High School. About 1,000 people attended the event. Fairfield police say there are hundreds of potential witnesses. At this time, police say there is no ongoing threat to the public and they are following up on leads. Alex Stone, ABC News.
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12: Let me go to Christine in Tennessee. Hello, Christine. How are you?
13: Hi, Glenn. How are you?
12: I'm great.
13: Hello?
12: Thank you for listening.
13: Good.
12: Yeah, go ahead.
13: Well, I appreciate you putting the American story together because I conned my husband on vacation last week when we were in Sedona to take a four-hour drive to get a helicopter tour of the Grand Canyon where it drives, it flies down into the canyon.
12: Yeah, I know.
13: And it was supposed to be an hour long. Well, we drove 4 hours out there for a 15-minute helicopter ride, and then we had to drive back home. So I had to pull something out to make it worth it. And my husband gets bored very easily. So I said, I have an idea. I'm a Torch member. So let me pull up the American Story podcast because he's a huge history buff. And he was literally riveted the entire time. So I need
12: so
13: to thank
12: great,
13: you for
12: isn't
13: that.
12: Oh, you're welcome. Thank my staff. I have my staff, the production staff that put that together and made it come to life, and the writing by Nathan Nipper. I mean, I played the smallest role of narration, but it is, I mean, it is such a good story. If I had history like that, I would have known American history from a kid. I would have been absolutely hooked on American history. So I'm glad you enjoyed it. Thank you.
13: It probably would change the whole course of the country because of, you know, what they've done to our education system. If it was exciting like that, people would be more engaged and they would know the truth.
12: Uh-huh. And that is exactly what the progressives knew then, and it's exactly what we know at the Torch, and it's why we're doing it. Our summer of education really kicks off next week, but you can get either wherever you get your podcast or the full thing up to, I think, episode 15 at the Torch with your membership, glennbeck.com. You're going anywhere this summer. You've got to be a Torch member because the history you will learn will be so fantastic. glennbeck.com/torch.

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2: Hello, America. There's something that is trending today. It's a letter from a couple that who wanted to post that they just aborted their baby because of Down syndrome. And they think

0: this couple, it's not like they didn't say that's not a baby. It's worse. They didn't say that's not a child. They said that's a life, but it's not a life worth living. That's worse. And why isn't it a life worth living? I think for most people, because it will interfere with their happiness, their plans. Let me tell you about happiness. I had a stinky childhood. Everybody did, so I'm not going to bore you with mine. Everybody had a difficult childhood, one way or another. And we can all sit here and whine about our childhood, how we were raised, what happened to us, whatever. I don't believe in any of that stuff. You get over it or you don't. And for a long time, I didn't get over it. And I started drinking and drinking and drinking. And I found I made a goal for myself that I was going to be successful in business. And I was going to chart my own course and everything else. And I started when I was 13 years old. By the time I was 30, I was an alcoholic. I had accomplished so much. I had been rich. I had been poor. I had been mildly famous. I had been mildly successful. I had all of the bling. I had the cars. I had the houses. I had everything. And I was miserable. Miserable. And I sobered up and I met a good woman. I found God. I got married. I had more children. And I still had hard times. But I found moments of happiness, real happiness. And you know where I found them every time? In my family, which is the hardest thing I've ever done. Raising my children was the hardest thing by far. I have to tell you, while I'm doing it, I would have done anything to not do that because it was so far out of my ability. It was so far out of my comfort zone. It was so far out of my abilities, I thought, my capability. I don't know what I'm doing. I'm the worst. I don't want to do this anymore. But let me tell you something. There is nothing that brings me more happiness than my family. There is nothing that I wish I had more of than children. I wish I had more children. I wish I was a better parent. But there is nothing that brings you happiness. Eternally, you will understand this, and you will understand it the older you get. There's nothing else but family. Cherish that. Don't kill it. More in a second. Having a dog just makes life a little better. They're ready to forgive you for just about anything as long as you scratch them behind the ears. And believe me, when I was having, you know, the worst times of my time with raising my kids, I would look at my dog and I'd be like, Uno, why can't they just be more like you? You know, cats, they look at like they're evaluating whether they want to put you in the freezer or eat you now. I mean, dogs are different. They don't care what kind of day you had or whatever. They just, you know, they're happy. But you want to feed them the best. You want to care for them. You want them around as long as possible. So you feed them kibble food and you think you're doing a good thing and it's easy and it's, you know, inexpensive, et cetera, et cetera. And you think it's okay, but it's processed food, highly, highly processed and then baked at such high temperatures. 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
4: It's 11:30. I'm Gene Marano, live in the WFIR News Center, brought to you this hour by Whistler Plumbing and Air. Our top local story, the data center debate still holding a passage of the state budget over tax breaks for those facilities and when to sunset them. It's also a concern at the federal level where lawmakers like Virginia Senator Mark Warner say tax breaks are not. There needs to be guardrails put in place. The two warring factions in the all-Democrat majority General Assembly are still at odds over when those data center tax breaks should end. While in Washington, Mark Warner says the buildings that house and cool the chips that fuel AI need some governance.
5: We need to maintain our pro-business reputation in Virginia to deal with data centers. It's frankly better to put it at a federal level because then that can apply to data centers all across the country. If states want to put other incentives or other barriers in, that would be up to them. Electricity is one of the issues, but we've got to deal with data centers' use of water. We got to deal with setbacks so you can't put these data centers back up against the neighborhood.
4: Warner also expressed concern that at least for the next 3 to 5 years, artificial intelligence could eliminate, quote, a whole lot of jobs for college graduates. Governor Spanberger urging Virginians to get ready for hurricane season. More from WFIR's Clark Palmer.
6: During a press conference this week, Governor Abigail Spanberger urged all Virginians to take steps now to prepare their homes, businesses, and communities for potential severe
4: for hurricane season. More from WFIR's Clark Palmer.
6: During a press conference this week, Governor Abigail Spanberger urged all Virginians to take steps now to prepare their homes, businesses, and communities for potential severe weather this summer and fall following the official June 1st start of the 2026 Atlantic hurricane season in Virginia.

0: Governor Spanberger says preparing now will have residents ready for the unexpected.
1: We know that storms that start in the Atlantic or the Gulf can come north and cause severe damage in Virginia. We saw this with the devastation caused by Hurricane Helene, and communities are still working to recover and rebuild.
0: Hurricane season runs through November 30th, with the greatest risk for Virginia typically occurring from late summer into early fall. Clark Palmer, WFIR News.
2: One of Roanoke City's most important business districts needs some work. During her State of the Road report to Roanoke City Council, Valerie Brown, Executive Director of the Greater Williamson Road Area Business Association, told Council, while studies are ongoing on how to improve, the business district improvements are already in place.
3: Graba has been involved. We're working with the transportation department in the city to replace some sidewalks and curbing in an effort for pedestrians and those using wheelchairs to have an easier walk rather than having to traverse along the sides of the roadway.
2: Brown told Council more businesses are moving into the area, with the district boasting an eclectic mix of businesses and restaurants with cuisine from all over the world. Some established members are benefiting from facade grants, and the city's six-month project testing a center turn lane and narrowing of the corridor to one lane in each direction between Compton Street and Angel Avenue ended with mixed reviews. A recommendation on that issue is expected later this year. Now the top national stories from ABC News.
4: ABC News, I'm Sherry Preston. A stronger than expected jobs report. 172,000 jobs added to the U.S. economy in May, almost double the number as had been expected. University of Michigan economics professor Justin Wolfers on how that could affect interest rates.
5: If you're at the Fed, what you got to do is look down the track. And down the track, what you're worried about is, what is the damage coming out of Iran? What is the ongoing damage of the trade war? We've got high inflation. That's another factor pushing interest rates up. And it turns out that we're still creating jobs. So that really takes the heat out of calls for the Fed to cut rates anytime soon.
4: The price of oil continuing to trade globally at about $95 a barrel, with no breakthrough in negotiations that could potentially end the war between the U.S. and Iran. The Senate approving a bill overnight that provides $70 billion in funding for ICE and Homeland Security, and now moves on to the House. Hollywood actors avoiding another strike. Labor union SAG-AFTRA overwhelmingly ratifying a four-year contract with studios. This is ABC News.
6: 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WFIR.
2: Weather every 30 minutes on WFIR. Sunny, hot, low 90s today. Increasing clouds, lows in the mid-60s tonight. Sunny, hot again tomorrow. Highs, low 90s. Mostly sunny on Sunday and high still low 90s. Right now, mostly sunny and 79 degrees at News Talk. 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

0: I'm Susan Lee, and this is the Fox Business Report.
1: The May employment report was stronger than expected. 172,000 new jobs were created. It's encouraging news for the economy, but interest rates have moved higher. Yields on U.S. Treasuries rose, and there's anticipation the Federal Reserve will not be cutting interest rates in the near future. The sell-off in chip makers continues today, dragging down the NASDAQ. Bitcoin's price has slipped below $61,000 this morning. JP Morgan Chase, Citi, and other big banks are planning a new tokenized deposit system, their answer to crypto. It's expected to help banks compete with stablecoins and crypto firms. There are upbeat comments today about Viking, the cruise company, from analysts at Melius Research, who cite the resilience of its demand, though Viking shares today are narrowly lower. That's your Fox Business Report. I'm Jenny Coselda, invested in you.
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3: 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Online. My boss doesn't mind. It's how I keep up with what's happening here. 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
4: I'm Therese Crowley. It's a blowout, says the president's economic director. The May jobs report, double what was expected, 172,000 jobs added. So why are the markets down?
5: Right now, Wall Street just doesn't understand that the Trump economy is really creating an economic golden age. And then another thing that is probably not going to make the headlines, certainly not in the fake news, is that the numbers keep getting revised up.
4: As economic director Kevin Hassett tells Fox, but in this golden age, the actual price of gold falling well below $4,500 an ounce. The president posting growth does not mean inflation. As he waits on Iran's response to the peace deal and heads to battleground Wisconsin, Chippewa County, after winning the Battle of Border Protection, a Senate all-nighter to fund Customs and Border Protection without Democrats' help. 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
10: All right. I'm going to leave you with something. This is a guy who I think is one of the funniest people I have ever heard. He's Irish. His name is Garen Nunn, I think, or Noon. I don't really know his name. I just watch him on Instagram, and I am such a fanboy. I mean, I wouldn't be able to speak around this guy because I think he is so damn funny that I wouldn't know what to say to him. My wife and I pass these back and forth every day. We are watching something he does. He just did something announcing that the Irish have fallen. Now he's Irish. The F word is an art form to him. And for some reason, when the Irish say it, it's just not offensive. I don't know why. Maybe it's just me, but He just announced that Ireland has officially fallen. Listen to this edited version.
7: Civilization has fallen. Ketchup and mayo sachets are to be banned in Ireland. What's next? Tiny jams, miniature little marmalades is nothing sacred. Complimentary condiment sachets are the only thing that separate us from the apes. The EU has gone too far with this one. That's it. Ireland is leaving. We're starting our own thing and we're bringing plastic straws back as well. Now we have to walk up to refillable dispensers holding a little cup, probably made out of paper. Stop making things out of paper. We built the pyramids. This is humiliating. You I'm not going to let you control my sauce like that. Apparently, this is just phase one. They want to control everything. Look at all this. I don't even know what half of it is. Seasoning. What the f*** is that? Coffee creamer. Do you mean f***? You listen and you listen f***, but milk stays. I'm not putting a powder into my tea. I'm not Pablo f*** Escobar. Going to a restaurant in 2030 is going to be f***. Please remove your shoes before stepping into the slop pit. Enjoy your dirty water. We can no longer clean it as the bacteria that causes dysentery is seeking reparations. If you feel the need to sh** yourself to death, please do it in the designated yourself to death zone. And they're also planning on doing it with tiny bottles of shampoo and soap from the hotel. You! That's the only bit of theft I get to engage in. A civilized human being. I'm not sharing a soap bottle with a previous guest. They've had their hands between the I would imagine. This is disgraceful and it must be stopped. Follow me, I'm delicious.
10: Oh, he is delicious. I'm sorry to fanboy geek out on that guy, but I just find him hysterical. Just hysterical. And read about him. His story is amazing. What he has overcome in life is just, he's an amazing guy. Not a comedian, a musician, but he is the funniest guy I have found online.

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2: Almost a year after she was acquitted for murder, Karen Reed has filed a new lawsuit against two Massachusetts police departments, who she claims led a conflicted and corrupt investigation against her. ABC's Aaron Katursky has more.
3: Reed accused the Massachusetts State Police and the town of Canton Police Department of hiring virulent bigots. Former Sergeant Sean Good and former Trooper Michael Proctor, both of whom testified against her. The lawsuit claims Proctor and Good secretly and proudly wore badges of hate and had long-standing and deeply held biases against women that drove them to target and frame Reed for the murder of her Boston police officer boyfriend, John O'Keefe.
2: The lawsuit quotes text messages from the policeman making disparaging remarks. There's a new potential breakthrough in lung cancer detection with a blood test that could detect the cancers before they develop. More from ABC News Chief Medical Correspondent Dr. Tara Narula.
4: What if we could pick up on inflammation before a cancer ever develops? That's what researchers here wanted to look at. And so they essentially used a UK biobank of blood and machine learning, and they identified 14 proteins in the blood that they called a signal or signature that predicted those at risk of lung cancer over 5 years before development of the disease.
2: Experts stress the screening is still in its early stages. And the CDC is out with a new warning about listeria after an outbreak linked to soft ricotta cheese from Clover Hill Dairy. It's caused one death. I'm Mike Dubusky, ABC News.
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6: 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Sunny and hot today, highs in the low 90s. Tonight, increasing clouds, lows in the mid 60s. Sunny and hot again tomorrow, highs in the low 90s. And mostly sunny on Sunday, a slight chance of showers, highs still in the low 90s. Weather every 30 minutes on News Talk, WFIR 107.3 FM. 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

0: We are going to have the largest IPO in the history of the world. SpaceX is going public. The thing is oversubscribed. They're letting average investors be able to get shares at the IPO price inside of all of your Schwab accounts and your Fidelity accounts and your Robinhood accounts. If you are a equities holder, if you buy stock, then there is a possibility that you're going to be able to get this. I am really, really optimistic about where we are sitting. Doesn't mean that I don't recognize there are other things that are not perfect, but I think the overall trend lines are really, really pretty fantastic. And I'm excited about where we are headed. Now, a place where things are not necessarily going super smooth and where things continue to be a great tumult and challenge, people in the Middle East, in particular in Israel, where 9 million Jewish residents are under siege almost every single day. 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
2: It's 12:30. I'm Clark Palmer, live at the WFR News Center. Our topical story this hour: it's a good day to be at ROA, says the Roanoke-Blacksburg Airport's director of marketing about its farthest West Coast inaugural flight. More from WFIR's Connor Arthur.
3: Earlier today, the Roanoke-Blacksburg Regional Airport celebrated its inaugural American Airlines flight to Dallas-Fort Worth, opening the door for travel farther into the West Coast, as well as to Latin America or Asia from the Roanoke Valley. Alexa Briel, Director of Marketing and Community Management for the ROA Commission, said more than 70 passengers boarded the opening flight. She added that this West Coast connection is only the first step, noting that the airport is always pursuing additional routes.
4: Really is a testament to our passengers who keep filling up seats, especially on the few flight. That's how you get more service, and it's an airline decision, but we might see increases in capacity. We'd love to see multiple flights a day to Dallas or larger aircraft, larger than 70 seats or so, and the best way to do that is to fill them up.
3: Flights to Dallas-Fort Worth are daily at 7 a.m. Connor Arthur, WFIR News.
2: Virginia Tech has received the largest donation in its history, $75 million from a four-generation Hokie family that chose to remain anonymous. The gift will be supporting the athletic department through the new Hokie Ventures Initiative and expand the university's Honors College. It surpasses the school's previous record of $50 million. University President Tim Sands called it an unprecedented investment at a pivotal moment for Virginia Tech. We will have more reaction to this donation on the Monday edition of the Roanoke Valley's Morning News. The Virginia budget appears to be moving toward a resolution. The State Senate Finance Committee Chair Louise Lucas posted on social media Tuesday. The budget negotiators have had a, quote, very spirited discussion, and that Virginia will have a budget before the June 30th deadline. The main sticking point has been data center tax exemptions, but Lucas's post suggests that the two chambers may be closing in on a deal. The House is set to return to Richmond on June the 18th, and the Senate is due back on June the 22nd. Moving away from politics now, the Five Points Music Sanctuary Dog Bowl series of outdoor concerts on the Black Dog Salvage campus is back for a fourth year. A Talking Heads tribute band, Stop Making Sense, is there tomorrow night. New for 2026 is a legendary brunch and benefit concert series on Sundays from 11 to 4, spotlighting more local bands while supporting local nonprofits, says Tyler Godsey with the Five Points Music Foundation.
5: This year, we focused on picking several different nonprofits each month in which we bring in to help promote their organization and serve as a secondary fundraiser for them. And as we've expanded this year to bring in bigger acts from outside the area, it's really important for me to maintain a space for our regional talent to still use that stage.
2: Local guitar master Hoppy Vaughn headlines this Sunday's legendary brunch and benefit. Part of the proceeds will go to the new Three Balloons retail store that supports young people with autism. Now, let's get the top national stories from ABC News.
6: ABC News, I'm Mike Dubusky. A better-than-expected jobs report out today finds the economy added over 170,000 jobs last month. Analysts had been expecting closer to 80,000. ABC's Taylor Dunn breaks down which industries saw the most growth.
7: Leisure and hospitality went on a hiring spree in May, adding 70,000 jobs, including 48,000 just in food services and drinking places alone. Local government also saw a strong month, and healthcare continues to show strong gains. Meanwhile, we're continuing to see a decline or stagnation in white-collar jobs. Financial activities took the biggest hit, declining by 22,000 jobs in May, and now down 107,000 jobs since a recent peak in May of 2025.
6: President Trump calling the report great. He's on his way to Chippewa Falls, Wisconsin, for a roundtable on the economy this afternoon. Russian President Vladimir Putin rejecting an offer to meet with Ukraine's President Volodymyr Zelensky. Putin speaking at the International Economic Forum today. This is ABC News.
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2: 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Plenty of heat and sunshine expected throughout this afternoon with highs in the low 90s. Tonight, look for increasing clouds with lows in the mid-60s. Expect plenty of heat and sunshine again tomorrow with highs in the low 90s and more sunshine expected on your Sunday. Highs still in the low 90s. Right now it is sunny and 82 degrees here at News Talk, WFIR 107.3 FM, and always at WFIRnews.com. 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
0: Welcome back in, Clay and Buck. Appreciate all of you hanging out with us as we are rolling through the Friday edition of the program. 2:30 scheduled right now. The accuser of Graham Plattner that was foremost in the New York Times article is going to be on with us to share her story and why she feels like the New York Times did not do a fair job of conveying her story. And so that will be at 2:30. Her name is Buck Lindsay. I want to make sure that I get her
9: Feifeld.
0: Name right. Feifeld. So she will be on with us at 2:30, about 2 hours from now. I know we had a bunch of positives. The overall stock market continues to set records, not necessarily today, but the numbers are spectacularly good when it comes to new jobs. And we played that audio for you. Let me also hit you with something that is not great, Buck. California vote counting, and I feel like there's just a calculated decision to pretend that this counting is not going on. I am increasingly troubled. It looks like Spencer Pratt, as these mail ballots have come in, and basically if you voted by mail, according to the numbers that are coming in right now, there is almost a 0% chance that you voted for Spencer Pratt or that you voted for Steve Hilton. And for a lot of you out there, I think that is hard to explain how that could be possible. Legitimately, nobody who is actually voting by mail is voting Republican at all, because you look at these numbers and as they come in, it's crazy. Tens of thousands of people are voting for Nitya Raman, and almost no one is voting for Spencer Pratt. So Spencer Pratt's people all showed up in person and voted. And then all of the people that are Democrat voters are now showing up and voting for others. So Spencer Pratt is now a substantial underdog to advance to the runoff. Also, Steve Hilton. I can't even imagine how frustrating it is to be Steve Hilton right now. In fact, Let's get him on if we can again, Allie, maybe Monday or Tuesday after another weekend, because it's not going to be much closer to being counted there either. Steve Hilton is comfortably, not even like, I mean, he was in the lead when everybody voted in person.

0: 22-year-old Dawa Sherpa says he was trapped for 2 days and two nights when he fell into a crevice.
1: He survived by eating ice until enough snow filled the chasm, allowing him to get out. He was then airlifted off the mountain to a hospital. His family had already started his funeral ritual. Now, instead of a funeral, a reunion.
0: ABC's Hannah Bittah. We're learning some new details about the death of actor James Handy. ABC Trevor Ault has the details.
2: Police are investigating the murder of veteran character actor James Handy, 81-year-old, last appeared in Top Gun Maverick alongside Tom Cruise. Authorities say he was stabbed to death Wednesday by his girlfriend's son, 44-year-old Michael Gledhill. They claim the suspect called 911 around 9:30 Wednesday morning saying, quote, "I am the son of man. I just killed the man of sin."
0: And the British actor Anthony Head has died. He was part of the main cast of Buffy the Vampire Slayer starting in the mid-1990s and also appeared in The Iron Lady and Ted Lasso. Head was 72. I'm Mike Dubusky, ABC News.
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5: Weather every 30 minutes on WFIR. Sunny and hot today, highs in the low 90s. Tonight, increasing clouds, lows in the mid-60s. Sunny and hot again tomorrow, highs in the low 90s. And mostly sunny on Sunday, a slight chance of showers. Highs still in the low 90s. Weather every 30 minutes on News Talk, WFIR 107.3 FM. 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

Second hour of Clay and Buck kicks off right now. We've got a lot to discuss here. First hour, we hit on the ongoing counting in those California primary races, which is a bit disconcerting because it seems like the Republicans are losing ground with every hour, and all the votes coming in seem to be so very clearly for Democrats in this all of a sudden. That is something to be concerned about. We also have the Graham Plattner fiasco, and I believe we'll be joined in the third hour here of the program by Lindsay Feifeld, who is named in the New York Times piece as the one of the former romantic interests of Mr. Plattner, who had a very harrowing experience in being around him. And of course, the New York Times has decided that they are going to hone in on the fact that she is now a Republican. And also, well, she'll explain to us why she thinks, because she's been very clear about this, I think, that the New York Times was dishonest in the way it approached her for the reporting. And no surprise here, is doing the work of the Democrat Party. That is what I would always expect from them. It is interesting to see, I think, Clay, Democrats trying to maneuver around this and come up with explanations and come up with nullifications, if you will, of some of the nastier stuff. On MS Now, which I still have to get used to this, because I really enjoyed MSNBC was a great brand.

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2: Welcome back in, Clay and Buck. We are rolling through the Friday edition of the program.
3: Can I ask you a question as I'm thinking about this? I'm just jumping in. I know you brought it. We have important things to discuss. This is not important, but I'm curious. It's Friday. Your favorite 80s hair band. For you, the ultimate 80s hair band. Because who was that that we just... Isn't that producer Mike?
2: You're better on this. I would probably say, and I'm going to get absolutely...
3: Was that like Warrant or Whitesnake or something? Who was that we're coming into there? Whitesnake, thank you. I nailed it. I'm amazing. But Clay... Do you have a favorite hair band? For me, it's a close call, but I have one in mind.
2: Guns N' Roses is an easy one that probably is going to keep me from being attacked on all fronts.
3: That was my number. See, here's where I come down on this. Guns N' Roses is my number. I would put it at number two, personally, because I think Sweet Child of Mine may be the single greatest hair band song of the genre, like the best song. But if you're talking best and most iconic hair band, producer Mike, producer Greg, feel free to weigh in here, disagree and or agree. I actually go Def Leppard. Pour Some Sugar on Me may be the most iconic hair band song of all time. It's that or Sweet Child of Mine, but I go Def Leppard all in. Gentlemen, what do you, producer Mike, producer Greg, this is more of your generation. Are we talking crazy talk here? Do you have different answers for us? Wow, producer Mike just spiked hair band totally. He's like, not into it. Van Halen. Producer Greg goes Van Halen.
2: Journey count as a hair band?
3: Yeah. I don't even know what they look like, but I think they
2: Yeah, well, I think that era, their songs, I feel like, have become more popular in the moments after they have been at the apex, right? Like Don't Stop Believing, I think right now is more popular than it was even in the 1980s. Some people may disagree, but I feel like that song is everywhere now, and it's even more popular today than it was in like the 1990s.
3: I'm just still smarting from the flying elbow that producer Mike just threw at hair bands. I thought he would definitely be. He likes the he's a classic rock guy. I get it. If you're a true classic rock guy. Hair bands are kind of like apostates or something, you know?
2: How often does Mike get called up to the big leagues? It's like he got called on to come up with the bases loaded, and he's like, that's not really my time of the game. I would have just come up with an answer, right? Like, I would have just made something up. He's like, that's not my thing. You know, it's not, yeah, the bases are loaded. I could have the walk-off home run. I could have the iconic moment. I let somebody else do it. That's not really my thing. I'm more of a sack fly guy. I can't swing for the fences.
3: Speaking
2: of the
3: Where were you going to go before I hijacked this to talk hair bands? Sorry. Where were you going to go?
2: No, I was just going to say, I do think, let's come back. Let's talk a little bit about this because I do think

0: culturally, this is going to be seen as very significant, and social media is on fire about this. The Chicago Bears have officially announced, that is the NFL franchise that has played in Soldier Field, I don't know, for 80 years, is my rough guess, that they are leaving not only Soldier Field, not only Chicago, but the state of Illinois, and they are moving to Indiana. I think that's a wow moment for a lot of people associated with Chicago.
1: Let me speak to the business owners and people who are in charge of business insurance in any capacity out there. 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
2: It's 1:30. I'm Connor Arthur, live in the WFIR News Center. Our top local story this hour. A Lexington man is in custody after allegedly firing a gun at another person during a fight in Rockbridge County Tuesday evening. Christopher Drew Tolley faces assault and battery, use of a firearm in the commission of a felony, discharging a firearm at an occupied dwelling in possession of a firearm by a convicted felon. He is held without bond. The Commonwealth's governor is calling on residents to prepare for hurricane season before it's too late. Details from WFIR's Clark Palmer.
3: Hurricane season, which officially started on Monday, runs through November the 30th, with the greatest risk for the Commonwealth of Virginia typically occurring from late summer into early fall. After meeting with the Virginia Department of Emergency Personnel, public safety leaders, and senior administration officials, Governor Abigail Spanberger this week said residents must take the time now to review their emergency plans and make sure their families are fully prepared for the months ahead.
4: It's important to have emergency food, water, and other supplies to last at least 72 hours. There's a little damage and you can't get out to the store. What do you need in your home? This includes things for your babies at home, children, older loved ones, and pets. And finally, we can all prepare our homes ahead of a storm. Things like cleaning out our gutters or removing or securing loose items in the yard like lawn furniture, grills, or bikes.
3: Emergency officials say small steps taken today can make a tremendous difference when severe weather impacts Virginia. Clark Palmer, WFIR News.
2: The data center debate still holding up passage of the state budget over tax breaks for those facilities and when to sunset them is also a concern at the federal level, where lawmakers like Senator Mark Warner says tax breaks or not, there needs to be guardrails put in place. Two warring factions in the all-Democrat majority General Assembly are still at odds over when data center tax breaks should end. While in Washington, Mark Warner says the buildings that house and cool the chips that fuel AI need some governance.
5: We need to maintain our pro-business reputation in Virginia. To deal with data centers, it's frankly better to put it at a federal level because then that can apply to data centers all across the country. If states want to put other incentives or other barriers in, that would be up to them. Electricity is one of the issues. But we've got to deal with data centers' use of water. We got to deal with setbacks so you can't put these data centers back up against the neighborhood.
2: Warner also expressed concern that at least for the next 3 to 5 years, artificial intelligence could eliminate, quote, a whole lot of jobs for new college graduates. Old Salem Brewing Company's location on Market Street in downtown Roanoke today officially launched its Happy Little Munchies food menu, which includes several items, including a hot ham and beer cheese sandwich. Kitchen manager and part owner Andrew Novell tells WFIR News this idea to have food service at the location has been in the works since July of last year.
6: And if it's for 10 minutes and they just eat a slow-cooked pork grilled cheese sandwich or nachos or a house-made chicken salad sandwich, or they come and get a beer, you know, if it's 30 minutes or an hour, I hope that they come to a place that they find

0: News. America sucks. Hitler was really onto something, one message said. Others used vulgar terms to describe Boston Mayor Michelle Wu and New England Patriots owner Robert Kraft. Proctor previously apologized for other messages disparaging Reed.
1: It comes almost a year after Reed was acquitted in the death of her boyfriend, a Boston police officer. And it's game two of the NBA Finals tonight. The Knicks take on the San Antonio Spurs. I'm Mike Dubosky, ABC News.
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3: Weather every 30 minutes on WFIR. Sunny and hot today, highs in the low 90s. Tonight, increasing clouds, lows in the mid-60s. Sunny and hot again tomorrow, highs in the low 90s. And mostly sunny on Sunday, a slight chance of showers. Highs still in the low 90s. Weather every 30 minutes on News Talk, WFIR 107.3 FM. 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
4: The New World screwworm is actually a fly that lays eggs in open sores on livestock and pets and was largely eradicated in the U.S. years ago. But a northward progression from Central America was observed in 2023. And on Wednesday, says Agriculture Secretary Brooke Rollins,
5: the one that was found was actually in the umbilical cord
4: in a calf on a South Texas ranch, now in a 12-mile infested zone. The discovery is driving fears of even higher beef prices nationwide. Jim Ryan, ABC News in Dallas-Fort Worth.

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2: It's 2:30. I'm Gene Moran, live in the WFIR News Center. Our top local story this hour: people in the Roanoke Valley now have a more convenient way to travel to the West Coast via the nation's second largest airport. That story from WFIR's Connor Arthur.
3: The Roanoke-Blacksburg Regional Airport hosted its inaugural flight to Dallas-Fort Worth earlier today, with more than 70 passengers on board the American Airlines flight. Alexa Briel, Director of Marketing and Community Management for the ROA Commission, said the flight is expected to operate daily all year long.
4: 7 a.m. coming into Roanoke from Dallas. It leaves in the evening around 7 p.m. Central Time and comes into Roanoke around 11 p.m. Eastern. So especially for those making connections west, it opens up a lot of travel to Latin America as well as Hawaii and Asia, California, just another really good option.
3: Briel hopes to see an increase in capacity to potentially add multiple daily flights to Dallas-Fort Worth in the future. Connor Arthur, WFIR News.
2: One of Roanoke City's most important business districts needs some work. During her State of the Road report to Roanoke City Council, Valerie Brown, Executive Director of the Greater Williamson Road Area Business Association, told Council while studies are ongoing on how to improve the business district, improvements are already being made.
5: Graba has been involved. We're working with the transportation department in the city to replace some sidewalks and curbing in an effort for pedestrians and those using wheelchairs to have an easier walk rather than having to traverse along the sides of the roadway.
2: Brown told Council more businesses are moving into the area, with the district boasting an eclectic mix of businesses and restaurants with cuisine from all over the world. Some established members are benefiting from facade grants. The city's six-month project testing a center turn lane and narrowing the corridor to one lane in each direction between Compton Street and Angel Avenue ended with mixed reviews. A recommendation on that issue is expected later this year. Virginia's best flour was produced at the Big Spring Mill in Ellison until it closed in 2022 when the former owner wanted to retire. It's now been reopened and under new ownership and should be fully up and running by mid-June. Longtime customer Angela Garcia tells WBJ7 she's glad to see Big Spring, Spring Mill come back to life after 4 years of being idle.
6: It was around all my life, and when it went away, it was really sad and was hoping one day it would return. Hopefully, they'll be around for generations to come.
2: The reopened mill is sourcing wheat and corn from the same farmers and elevators as before, and the mill's signature products, including the biscuit mix, will also be available. The Salem Ridge Yaks are planning a commemorative bobblehead giveaway honoring General Manager Alan Lawrence on Saturday, August 22nd, during Military Appreciation Night at the Salem Memorial Ballpark. The limited edition bobblehead celebrates Lawrence's recent induction into the Salem Roanoke Baseball Hall of Fame in January. And a Roanoke County accountant is the nation's top-ranked senior pickleball player. Yusuf Bouzidi, a former Roanoke University or Radford University tennis standout who works at Carilion Wellness, is currently ranked number one nationally in the AARP Men's Pro 50 and Over Singles Division. Cardinal News reports the native of Morocco recently won the U.S. Open Senior Singles Championship in Naples, Florida. He next competes in Cincinnati in mid-June. Now the top national stories from ABC News.
7: ABC News, I'm Mike Dubosky. The latest report from the Labor Department finds jobs numbers came in far better than expected, adding about 172,000 positions in the month of May. A three-judge panel in Virginia heard arguments today in the case of President Trump's planned ballroom at the White House. ABC's Karen Travers.
8: The Justice Department has been pointing to the recent shootings, the one that was at the White House Correspondents' Dinner, the shooting that was here near the White House just a couple of weeks ago, to say that there is a security issue and that it's not just about trying to build an event space at the White House, but that this facility will also have a national security impact, talking about things like medical facilities, the bomb shelters,

0: the hospital, as the president has talked about, as well as things built on top to secure this entire complex here at the White House.
1: A federal judge has thrown out several Trump administration policies which had halted asylum claims from around the world. This is ABC News.
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3: Weather every 30 minutes on WFIR. Sunny, hot today, highs in the low 90s. Increasing clouds, lows mid-60s tonight. More sun, hot tomorrow, low 90s. Same thing Sunday, highs still in the low 90s. Right now, mostly sunny, 85 degrees at News Talk, WFIR, 107.3 FM and WFIRnews.com. The Roanoke Valley's local news, weather, and traffic station. 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
3: I'm Gene Marano in the WFIR News Center. Our top local story, the Roanoke-Blacksburg Regional Airport hosted its inaugural flight to Dallas-Fort Worth earlier today. The American Airlines morning flight expected to operate daily all year long with a return flight from DFW in the evening. Officials hope to see an increase in capacity and potentially add more flights to DFW in the future. Virginia Tech has received the largest donation in its history, $75 million from a four-generation Hokie family that chose to remain anonymous. The gift will support the athletic department through the new Hokie Ventures Initiative and expand the university's honor College. It surpasses the previous record of $50 million. And Governor Spanberger urging Virginians to prepare for hurricane season, which officially begins June 1st. Southwest Virginia communities are still recovering from Hurricane Helene in 2024 and flooding in February of 2025. Weather every 30 minutes on WFR. Increasing clouds, lows mid-60s tonight. Sunny and hot again tomorrow. Highs in the low 90s. 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

0: see an increase in cloud cover, but then more sunshine arrives on Saturday, helping us warm up quickly with those highs into the upper 80s and near 90 degrees, with dry stretches continuing through the weekend.
1: Right now, mostly sunny, 87 degrees at News Talk, WFIR, 107.3 FM and WFIRnews.com. 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

The largest donation in its history, $75 million from a four-generation Hokie family that chose to remain anonymous. The gift will support the athletic department through the new Hokie Ventures Initiative and expand the university's Honor College. It surpasses the previous record of $50 million. And Governor Spanberger urging Virginians to prepare for hurricane season, which officially begins June 1st. Southwest Virginia communities are still recovering from Hurricane Helene in 2024 and flooding in February of 2025. Weather every 30 minutes on WFR. Increasing clouds, lows mid-60s tonight. Sunny and hot again tomorrow. Highs in the low 90s. 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

0: It's 4:30. I'm Gene Moreno, live in the WFIR News Center. It's a good day to be at ROA, says the Roanoke-Blacksburg Airport's director of marketing about his furthest West Coast inaugural flight. More from WFIR's Connor Arthur.
1: Earlier today, the Roanoke-Blacksburg Regional Airport celebrated its inaugural American Airlines flight to Dallas-Fort Worth, opening the door for travel farther into the West Coast, as well as to Latin America or Asia from the Roanoke Valley. Alexa Briel, director of marketing and community management for the ROA Commission, said more than 70 passengers boarded the opening flight. She added that this West Coast connection is only the first step, noting that the airport is always pursuing additional routes.
2: It truly is a testament to our passengers who keep filling up seats, especially on the SU flight. That's how you get more service, and it's an airline decision, but we might see increases in capacity. We'd love to see multiple flights a day to Dallas or larger aircraft, larger than 70 seats or so, and the best way to do that is to fill them up.
1: Flights to Dallas-Fort Worth are daily at 7 a.m. Connor Arthur, WFIR News.
0: Old Salem's brewing location on Market Street in downtown Roanoke today officially launched its Little Munchies food menu, which includes several items, including a hot ham and beer cheese sandwich. Kitchen manager and part owner Andrew Novell tells WFIR News, this idea to have food service at the location has been in the works since July of last year.
3: And if it's for 10 minutes and they just eat a slow-cooked pork grilled cheese sandwich or nachos or a house-made chicken salad sandwich, or they come and get a beer, you know, if it's 30 minutes or an hour, I hope that they come to a place that they find authenticity and real people and community, and they can just sit and forget about the stress and be human for a little bit, you know, while they're here, and do that over good food and beer.
0: Novell says they'll rotate the menu so customers always have something new to enjoy. And the Five Points Music Sanctuary Dog Bowl series of outdoor concerts on the Black Dog Salvage campus is back for a fourth year. A Talking Heads tribute band, Stop Making Sense, is there tomorrow night. Now the top national stories from ABC News.
4: ABC News, I'm Mike Dubusky. President Trump upping the pressure on the incoming acting director of national intelligence, Bill Pulte, telling the Wall Street Journal the ODNI is too big and that cuts are needed. The president also weighing in on the latest jobs report, calling it great. The Department of Labor statistics this morning showing the country gained 172,000 jobs, nearly double predictions.
5: Leisure and hospitality went on a hiring spree in May, adding 70,000 jobs, including 48,000 just in food services and drinking places alone. Local government also saw a strong month, and healthcare continues to show strong gains. Meanwhile, we're continuing to see a decline or stagnation in white-collar jobs. Financial activities took the biggest hit, declining by 22,000 jobs in May, and now down 107,000 jobs since a recent peak in May of 2025.
4: ABC's Taylor Dunn. And an appeals court heard arguments today from the president's lawyers who are challenging a decision that halts construction of a new ballroom at the White House. This is ABC News.
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8: And as we head into the rest of the night, temperatures remain comfortable in those mid-60s. We'll see an increase in cloud cover, but then more sunshine arrives on Saturday, helping us warm up quickly with those highs into the upper 80s and near 90 degrees, with dry stretches continuing through the weekend.
0: Right now, it's mostly sunny, up to 87 degrees at News Talk, WFIR, 107.3 FM and WFIRnews.com. 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
1: Emergency officials say small steps taken today can make a tremendous difference when severe weather impacts Virginia. Claude Palmer, WFIR News.
2: The Five Points Music Sanctuary Dog Bowl series of outdoor concerts on the Black Dog Salvage campus is back for a fourth year. A Talking Heads tribute band, Stop Making Sense, is there tomorrow night. New for 2026 is a legendary brunch and benefit concert series on Sundays from 11 to 4, spotlighting more local bands while supporting local nonprofits, says Tyler Gotze with the Five Points Music Foundation.
3: This year, we focused on picking several different nonprofits each month in which we bring in to help promote their organization and serve as a secondary fundraiser for them. And as we've expanded this year to bring in bigger acts from outside the area, it's really important for me to maintain a space for our regional talent to still use that stage.
2: Local guitar master Hoppy Vaughn headlines his Sunday's legendary brunch and benefit. Part of the proceeds go to the new Three Balloons retail store that supports young people with autism. And David Blau played quarterback for Purdue, which beat number 2 Ohio State on his watch, and he was on an NFL roster as late as 2023. He's now the new offensive coordinator for the Washington Commanders, where he works with quarterback Jaden Daniels and a solid receiving core.
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6: And as we head into the rest of the night, temperatures remain comfortable in those mid-60s. We'll see an increase in cloud cover, but then more sunshine arrives on Saturday, helping us warm up quickly with those highs into the upper 80s and near 90 degrees, with dry stretches continuing through the weekend.
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9: Hi, I'm Pastor Kevin. 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I remember a few years back while I was playing church softball, I really caught the perfect pitch, turned on it, drove it way over the left fielder's head. I was so excited, especially since I'm normally not known for my power at the plate. I was basking in the applause. Suddenly, the umpire called me out. I was stunned. I said, "What do you mean I'm out? The ball was obviously out of the park." The umpire replied, "Yes, there's no question about that. However, I called you out because you missed first base." I wonder, have you missed first base? You see, first base in life is knowing Jesus Christ is your personal Savior. Make sure you touch first base today.
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13: 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We got a nice Thursday, our spotlight segment, 5:30 to 6 o'clock. We always try to roll somebody in here we think you care about, and we know a lot of you care about Coach Jamie Harless and the Elevation of the Lord Bonnetot football program under under his leadership, Greg Roberts Live, working hard for the good people, Central South.

0: Western Virginia. He's Randy Lefkowitz. Let me set the studio again. Coach Harless has some of his former standouts nice enough to come in, help us celebrate, send Coach Harless off to Union High School. Jackson Harless, he's at Emory and Henry. Bradley Lithgow was just a superstar at Lord Bonnetot, man, on the football field, track, went to VMI. Knees wouldn't hold up for him. It's the way it goes. Zach Horton is in studio. He's still going strong with the Detroit Lions now. You know what, Zach? I've got a question for you because I get a lot of information. A lot of the times I'm like, I don't know, that sounds like BS. But I'll have an opportunity to check. Not trying to put your business in the street, but I have an opportunity to ask you a couple of maybe personal or maybe something you don't want to bring up. But the spotlight is on this guy. It is quite the undertaking. It is quite the commitment to be a head coach, even an assistant coach at the high school level. Most do it because they're passionate about the youngsters. They're trying to help turn from boys into young men. And once again, everybody say hello to Coach Jamie Harless. He is putting a lid on his run at Lord Bonnetot High School. He has accepted the head coaching job at Union High School. Coach Harless, first and foremost, once again, welcome in. It's nice having you here.
1: Man, Greg, it is always a pleasure to come in and talk to you and Randy. You guys are two of the finest people in the Roanoke Valley.
0: I appreciate that.
1: I got paid outside. Somebody slipped me $100 to
2: Thank
1: say
2: you.
1: That.
2: Appreciate
1: I
2: know. That.
1: It okay. was all about Greg.
0: Let's start,
1: you, Randy.
0: Let's start with the easy stuff, okay?
1: Okay.
0: Something about this job at Union High School. I know that's kind of your neck of the woods. But how did you become interested in this, and why did you decide, yep, this is the right move for me right now?
1: Well, you know, for the last 6 years, the young man over there and I have pretty much driven to Abingdon every weekend to see my mother. She's not, her health's not great.
0: Okay.
1: So we spend, you know, we spend that weekend Saturday or Sunday, whatever day we can go, and try to spend time with her. And, of course, he's going to Emory now, which is near and dear to me. And the opportunity to go there, take that job, and I'll be honest with you, there's going to be a lot of adversity there. I mean, everybody knows the situation that occurred there. It's not something that scares me, though. I mean, to me, I like to kick the door down and run into the burning building.
0: Sure.
1: That's what attracted me to Lord Bonnetot High School many years ago. So the attraction of it all is it's going home, being around family. It's, you know, honestly getting back to roots. I moved up here in 1999, so I've lived away from home more than I was at home, or what I would say is home. Home is about 2 miles away with my wife and kids. But it's just a good feeling to be back down there. And really was there yesterday, and it's hard to describe how nice everyone was.
0: Okay. I know you are not afraid of a challenge. Matter of fact, describe it as, hey, I'm that guy. I'm head first right through the door into a burning building. I feel like you're really leaving Lord Bonnetot football, whoever the next person is, in to take the reins there. I feel like, you know, that not to put words in your mouth, but hey, man, the cupboard ain't bare. So do you agree with that? And then where are you finding, I just feel like with this Travis Turner, the what's going on with that guy just is 4 months, and it's like he just evaporated. I feel like maybe you might be walking into a little bit of a mess. Do you feel like you've left Bonnetot in good shape? And do you feel like, yes, I am walking into a little bit of a mess?
1: I'll answer the first ones.
0: Yes, sir.
1: The middle school team was undefeated. Really large class of kids coming in as ninth graders. The JV team was undefeated. Blew everybody out. Pretty much the same thing with the middle school team. You're averaging about 55, 60 kids in a weight room every morning.
0: Oh, that's great.
1: I mean, I don't know if anybody else has got that going on around here.
0: Okay.
1: You know, I'd say they feel pretty good about the coming season. What I would say about Lord Bonnetot's business as usual,
0: okay.
1: I didn't leave because the house was burning down, right? I'm not running away. I'm running to family.
0: Okay.
1: Right.
0: I hear you.
1: I'm running to a situation that's going to allow me to do what I really love, coaching kids, you know, working and mentoring kids. And honestly, you know, I think it's one of those situations where, you know, I feel needed. You know, I feel like I'm needed there.
0: Yeah, I get it.
1: Not only for, you know, family, but being at a place that's been scarred pretty bad, you know.
0: Those kids need it, Jamie. Well, I think about those kids.
1: I like that bird.
0: Okay.
1: You know, I mean, I want to do something that really matters like that. It's not just, you know, it's not just people can talk about winning championships and those kind of things. There's more to it than that. There's things that you think about as a coach, and, you know, people are going to be interested at Lord Botetourt High School. Oh, man, you know, we're going to go win games. You know, man, it's going to be easier. It's not going to be easier. Okay. Anybody out there that wants to be a head coach, you want to change lives, you better be willing to sacrifice for somebody else and enjoy it. You know, really embrace the suffering of service for other people. And if you're not willing to embrace that service for other people, then the fruits of that are never going to, you know, manifest themselves. Okay. And I think that's, you know, this is just an opportunity to see, hey, you know what? This is a really tough situation. It's in a county with declining population. You know, it's there's, you know, like anything else, I hold where I grew up very near and dear. You know, it's I think it's a great place.
0: All right, for these guys, some of your former standouts to come in and support you, I think it's great. It's great having y'all in studio. And I want to start with you, Zach, then you, Bradley, and then you, Jax, and then I've got an extra assignment for you. Why did you feel like you really wanted to be here today with Coach Harlow? Zach Horton, you start.
2: Yeah, man, he taught me so much more than football, and I feel like I have to owe him back. And to be honest, I just wanted to see him before he left because that's the type of man he is. I always tell people, you're going to learn more about life than you ever will with football with Coach Harless. Yes, he'll teach you football. He's a great coach. But, man, he taught me how to be a man. And, man, there's been endless practices and after games just sitting in his office with the guys and just, you know, chatting it up and getting, you know, deep and learning from him and collecting knowledge. And that's just something why I felt like I needed to be here because I'd like to hear from him one more time.
0: Sure, man.
2: Yeah,
0: and support
2: just,
0: him.
2: Yeah, to support him, and like you said, like this is the kids at Union will definitely, you know, with what's going on over there, it's going to be a great fit for Coach Harless. And
0: that's
2: I know
0: great.
2: A lot of people's lives are about to change, which is a great thing.
0: Bradley, your thoughts there?
3: Yeah, I mean, I can piggyback off of what Zach said, and I agree with everything that Zach said. Coach Harless, he doesn't mean just a lot to me, but he also means a lot to my family. Him and my dad are pretty close ever since I started. At Lord Botetourt, my dad, I think he started coaching my freshman year, but he was on the JV, he was my sophomore year that he started. But ever since he got on, he's really been invested not only in me, but also my family. And too, he's been over to our parents' house multiple times for dinner. When I was making the transition from VMI to Liberty, you know, Coach Harless was one of those guys that I always called on to see, like, get mentorship advice from. And just kind of lead me in the right direction. I always kind of saw him as like a second father figure to me behind my actual father. They have a lot of the same mentalities when it comes to being a man. And whenever my class was the first class that he actually got to see all 4 years through in high school. So, you know, when you're coming in as a freshman, you're not really thinking about, you know, how's this coach going to be in terms of an actual football coach. You know, you're just there to play football, but he really took it by the reins. I remember he gave us this pamphlet. It was kind of a binder that had just a bunch of leadership quotes, and every day we would go through and pick one. And I held on to that binder through my entire 4 years, and I even took it to college with me because that was something that just stuck with me.
0: Absolutely. But, absolutely.
3: Yeah. I mean, I could go on and on.
0: Yeah. Jackson, so for you, you know, not only it's Coach Dad. So the coaching never stops. You know how that goes. And sometimes that's a good thing. And sometimes you're like, hey, time out, Dad. I need to take a break. Your thoughts here.
4: I'm blessed.
0: Yeah, you are.
4: He didn't raise me to not just be a man, but become better at everything I'm good at.
0: And okay.
4: Taught me how to do the right thing. And if it wasn't for him, my mom, my sister, I don't know where I'd be right now.
0: That's outstanding.
4: And going from practicing in the living room to help me out on the field and the tough rear end chewings on the field,
0: oh,
4: some
0: yeah,
4: games,
0: man.
4: But Yeah, I'm very lucky.
0: That's dad's job. Dad's job isn't always be your friend. It should be your dad.
4: Yes, sir.
0: You know how that goes.
1: I was a sweetheart to him, Greg.
0: Oh, I know.
1: I'm that guy.
0: Oh, yeah. I hear that you're pretty good at impersonating Coach Harless. You want to give us some samples?
4: I got one more I can think off the top of my head.
0: Okay.
4: I heard this one a lot. It's like, bless your heart, honey. I'm 51 years old, and I can drop my pad lever lower than you can.
0: Yeah. Uh-huh. Coach Harless, okay, here we go. You know, I'm coming. You and I have had a great relationship. I heard Bradley talking about he calls you. Well, Bradley, I call him too. Over the years, there have been a lot of things. Coach Harless, you got time. I need to bounce some stuff off of you. Can you give me some feedback? Can you give me some insight? And I very much have appreciated that,
1: yes,
0: Coach.
1: Sir.
0: I want
1: Same
0: you to
1: here.
0: Know that. Okay.
1: Absolutely.
0: So I said on Monday, Jamie Harless will be in studio with us on Thursday. And I said, there is so much that has been accomplished. I said, I bet you when I ask Jamie if there's one thing that you feel like not a regret, but I said I bet he would say I really wanted to bring a state championship to Lord Botetourt. You were so close so many times. Did I get that wrong, or is that not really something that kind of chews at your craw there a little bit?
1: You know, I could say that's probably one of the top things, but I would say my biggest regret is still not being able to get kids even further than they got.
0: Now, wait a minute. I know you really prided yourself on creating college opportunities for these kids. Every kid you tried to help, because I can't tell you how many times I called you. Who's calling about this kid of yours, Jamie? What colleges, what's going on? You said, I'm trying to place this kid, Greg. I think this kid's a D3 player. I'm doing, or this guy, or like a Zach, this is a D1 player. This kid might even make it to the league. So that is, you feel like maybe you could have placed more of your kids?
1: Absolutely.
0: Okay.
1: Feel like I could have worked harder at a lot of things.
0: How about that?
1: And, you know, not just the athletic end of it, but being able to help some kids develop some character traits that would have given them better opportunities.
0: Okay.
1: You know, I think the match that lights the fire is the character, is the leadership part. Mm-hmm. And that's having more energy, just being able to do more of that.
0: All right.
1: I mean, I know we accomplished a lot. I mean,
0: yeah,
1: I know that
0: motivation
1: but,
0: aspect.
1: But, you know, relative to what my expectations of myself are, I still don't think that I measured up.
0: Interesting, Jamie. Randy, I want to go to you because I know that I don't want to run out of time.
3: Sure.
0: We talk about we're a very interactive show, and I know
3: right.
0: There's probably some people that have questions for Jamie.
5: Well, I want to start first. I want to ask you this. This is from Union Sports Network. Union fans, if you're not familiar with this one, don't worry. It's a home run hire. Coach Harless has been head coach for Lord Botetourt for over a decade. He is the standard for building the standard. He's going to win football games. He'll help men, he'll help boys become men, and also four simple words, weight room, discipline, and execution. What do you say about it? What's your thoughts on that?
1: It sounds pretty accurate. It's what I like.
5: It's what you're like. You're going into a situation now where, like Greg mentioned earlier, it's not the normal situation. Most of the time, you know, you had a head coach that you were, you know, following here. You don't have that head coach. Where do you start, Jamie? Where does it start when you get to Union?
1: Oh, it's individual relationships with the kids. You know, to me, it's going to be taking each one of those kids and, you know, figuring out where they are mentally. How did they handle this? How did they get through it? You know, what are their expectations of their future? I think there's so much uncertainty for them. You know, they don't know what to think. I mean, look what they went through. I mean, who goes through that?
0: When do you report?
1: I'll be traveling down infrequently. I mean, it won't be a lot of, you know, I won't be there a ton, but 100% of the time, as soon as the school year is over.
0: Are you allowed to have a team meeting? Are you allowed?
1: I've already met with those kids.
0: Oh, wow.
1: So,
0: okay.
1: I mean, you know, I see a lot of positives there. You know, I saw a lot of good energy. I saw a lot of uncertainty. Just like I said, I mean, you know, those kids have been through about as tough a thing as you could go through. And there's got to be some, you know, there's got to be some reflection on that and how that's affected them. But also there's got to be some finality there where everybody says, hey, you know, let's stop talking about this.
0: Absolutely.
1: This is done and over. Yeah. It's about these
0: We're
1: kids.
0: We're marching on. We're fighting on.
1: It's about a community, you know, having an opportunity to move forward, kids to move forward, and honestly, media moving forward and saying, hey,
0: sure,
1: let's quit bringing this up and browbeating this community and these kids, because I'll be honest with you, I think it's been pretty well damn enough of it as it
0: is. Yeah, and it's also very, very personal for anyone that is involved.
1: Absolutely.
0: Any family that is involved in this. You're exactly right.
1: And his family.
0: Sure. Know,
1: have some consideration.
0: Okay, Jamie, we have a final minute, and I would like to afford you the opportunity. I know there are a lot of people listening right now, and at least as far as this audience is concerned, you got a minute to really kind of speak directly to those people. Is there something that you would like to convey, something you'd like to say?
1: You know, I've been able to be the head coach out of Lord Botetourt for the past 14 years. I can tell you, you know, man, boy, what a flood of memories. You know, it's like a kaleidoscope of that last second ticking off of the clock. I could think of, you know, just tons of games. You know, I remember, you know, we played Northside in 2013. That's when I really felt like we turned the corner. And that guy right there knows. You know, there were so many people there. I thought somebody was going to be hanging over my shoulder.
0: Was
1: eating
0: that
1: a hot
0: the
1: dog.
0: Overtime game at your place?
1: It was.
0: Yeah, I called
1: crazy.
0: That. What a game! What a was that? And I can remember that like it was yesterday. Also, what a game! How good was that for high school football? That was fantastic.
1: I tell you what, it kind of represented to me. And this look, I've tons of respect. All Northside people, don't think I'm trying to pick on you. You guys were the standard, and what I felt like was we took a group of kids who didn't feel like they could play football, who didn't feel like they were very tough, who didn't have a whole lot of confidence, and within 2 years, we were able to play with the standard. And they were the standard. Anybody that says they weren't was full of. You know, Coach Torrance did a great job getting that program to where it was and to be able to beat them. And that's when I saw the light.
0: Got it.
1: It came on in their eyes. That's the moment that the match, the character, all came, you know, the match lit it. And I knew from there on, man, this is going to be a whole lot of fun for a long time.
0: All right, fantastic. Let's leave it right there. Coach Harless, best of luck to you. I'll stay in touch with you.
1: Yes,
0: you're going to be getting
1: Same
0: my
1: here.
0: Phone call when I need when
1: Absolutely.
0: I appreciate you very much. Jackson, best of luck at Emory and Henry. Bradley, you need to listen to the program more. It's nice having you in studio. Zach, Detroit Lions, have a great offseason. I got so fired up when you got activated for the Green Bay Packers and the Chicago Bears. I'm like, let's go, Zach Horton. I'm going to stay in touch with you. Hopefully this is going to be a big season for you at Detroit. Once again, Coach Jamie Harless in our spotlight here. Greg Roberts live. Thanks for all you've done for high school football and all those young men in that community. Best of luck at Union High School.
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9: I'm Gene Rano in the WFIR News Center. People in the Roanoke Valley now have a more convenient way to travel to the West Coast via the nation's second largest airport. That story from WFR's Connor Arthur.
10: The Roanoke-Blacksburg Regional Airport hosted its inaugural flight to Dallas-Fort Worth earlier today, with more than 70 passengers on board the American Airlines flight. Alexa Briel, Director of Marketing and Community Management for the ROA Commission, said the flight is expected to operate daily all year long.
11: 7 a.m. coming into Roanoke from Dallas. It leaves in the evening around 7 p.m. Central Time and comes into Roanoke around 11 p.m. Eastern. So especially for those making connections west, it opens up a lot of travel to Latin America as well as Hawaii and Asia, California, just another really good option.
10: Briel hopes to see an increase in capacity to potentially add multiple daily flights to Dallas-Fort Worth in the future. Connor Arthur, WFIR News.
9: The data center debate still holding a passage of the state budget over tax breaks for the facilities and when to sunset them is also a concern at the federal level, where lawmakers like Senator Mark Warner say tax breaks or not, there needs to be guardrails put in place. Two warring factions in the all-Democrat majority General Assembly are still at odds over when those data center tax breaks should end. Meanwhile, in Washington, Mark Warner says the buildings that house and cool the chips that fuel AI need some governance.
12: We need to maintain our pro-business reputation in Virginia. To deal with data centers, it's frankly better to put it at a federal level because then that can apply to data centers all across the country. If states want to put other incentives or other barriers in, that would be up to them. Electricity is one of the issues. But we've got to deal with data centers' use of water. We've got to deal with setbacks so you can't put these data centers back up against the neighborhood.
9: Warner also expressed concern that at least for the next 3 to 5 years, artificial intelligence could eliminate a whole lot of jobs for new college graduates. And in overtime last night, the Carolina Hurricanes tie their NHL Stanley Cup Final Series with a 5-4 win after coming back to tie the game versus the Vegas Golden Knights late in regulation play. Seth Jarvis had the winner in overtime. The call from ESPN.
13: These gentlemen would quiet all the critics wondering where they've been if they score the game winner in overtime. Gostis Bear. They score! Seth Jarvis quiets the critics and ignites the crowd.
9: The series is tied 1-1. The series now heads to Las Vegas tomorrow night. Weather this hour brought to you by Oki's Funeral Services.
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15: And as we head into the rest of the night, temperatures remain comfortable in those mid-60s. We'll see an increase in cloud cover, but then more sunshine arrives on Saturday, helping us warm up quickly with those highs into the upper 80s and near 90 degrees, with dry stretches continuing through the weekend.
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16: ABC News, I'm Mike DeBusky. President Trump calling for cuts to U.S. intelligence services and putting pressure on the incoming acting director of national intelligence, Bill Pulte.
17: I wouldn't mind. I've heard that's way too high for way too long. Yeah, I wouldn't mind. If he cut, I wouldn't mind that.
16: Markets ended the week down on concerns interest rates could go up again. That's despite a jobs report which found the economy added more than 170,000 positions last month. Justin Wolfers is with the University of Michigan Economics Department and says unemployment remains steady as well.
18: We're currently in what people are calling a low fire labor market. No one's losing their job. That's good news. But what that means is there's no new job openings for college graduates to go into. And so young folks right now are finding a little harder than most.
16: And lawyers for President Trump making the argument before an appeals court today that the construction of the White House ballroom does not need approval from Congress. This is ABC News.
6: 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WFIR.

0: Hey, Hokie fans, the Haley Toyota Tailgate Tour is coming to Roanoke. 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
2: Well, I was told today would be the day it would become reality and sink in. And from not sleeping last night to my nervousness right now, it's reality. And for making it real, I say thank you to all the writers who put that check mark by my name. Heck, even those of you that didn't, your jobs are not easy. And thank you to the Hall of Fame, Jane, Whitney, Shesta, Tim, Jeff, and Josh, and all the Hall of Fame staff. You've all been a joy to be around, and have made me feel so very welcome. And to the amazing people of Cooperstown, I thank you very much for your hospitality. I also believe social media provided my Hall of Fame candidacy a big push. To each of you who helped share my accomplishments, I'm thankful you were in my corner. I am Canadian. A couple of years ago, I fell short in the voting. And I don't do much on social media, but I did one of those hashtag things on Twitter. And it read, Fergie needs a friend. I was, of course, referring to Ferguson Jenkins, who was the only Canadian in Cooperstown. Today, I finally get to join Fergie as the second Canadian in the Hall of Fame and the first Canadian position player. Fergie, it's an honor. I was born in Maple Ridge, British Columbia. Like many Canadians, it's almost a given that as you age, you're going to play hockey. In fact, you're pretty much born with skates on and a stick in your hand. I did play hockey for many years, and as a kid, I had the privilege of playing alongside future Hall of Famer Cam Neely. But unfortunately, or fortunately, as much as I tried, I was not good enough as a goalie, and baseball came along. Compared to the men sitting behind me, I did not play much ball growing up. We didn't have high school baseball or any serious travel ball. I played no more than 15 to 20 baseball games a summer until I was 16. But I did play lots of fast-pitch softball in the Maple Ridge Lanes team with my dad and my three brothers, all wearing the same uniform. That was probably when my brothers would tell me they taught me everything I know about baseball. Some of my earliest memories included mom sitting in the stands cheering while we all played. My mom, Mary, my dad, Larry, and my brothers, Barry, Carrie, and Gary, the rhyming family. I'm sure I did learn something from my brothers. I also learned from my Little League coaches and with the Pitt Meadows Lions, Lauren Upstell, Paul Hamlin, and of course, my dad. And also my time with the Coquitlam Reds in 1983 and 4 with coaches Don Archer, Bill Green, and Wayne Martin. But even after playing in Coquitlam and then in 84 for Team British Columbia in a tournament and Team Canada in the World Youth Tournament, I apparently didn't understand all the rules of the game. I had a lot of learning to do. My first year in pro ball, after being scouted by Bill McKenzie and Jim Fanning, I was playing just 40 miles from where we stand today in Utica, New York. But the Utica Blue Sox, managed by Ken Brett, George's brother and a great big leaguer in his own right, and former Major League coach of many years, Gene Glenn. I'm going to share a story about that year. I was on first and Gino was coaching third base, put the hit and run on. I took off for second. Of course, I didn't peek in to see where the ball was hit. And as I'm rounding second, heading to third, Gino's screaming at me to get back. Well, it turned out the ball was hitting the air to right center. So I got back, slid in, easily safe, called out. Get up, telling the ump he's blind and a bunch of other choice words. And Ken Brent, who was that first coach in that day, grabbed my arm and said, Larry, you're out. I argued with him too. It turns out, getting back to first base, you do not cut right behind the pitcher's mound through the infield, which is what I did. I already touched second once. Why the heck do I got to touch it again? Needless to say, I learned the rules and eventually how to run the bases. I like telling that story because I know there's kids out there that maybe don't have the ability or experience, but I tell them to keep fighting, because me standing here right now is proof that hard work can pay off. The minor leagues are where most of my baseball learning took place. Call it on-the-job training, and I got quite a bit of it. My stops were in Utica, Burlington, Iowa, West Palm Beach, Jacksonville, and Indianapolis. Along with 4 years of winter instructional ball and a season of winter ball in Mexico, I always went into a new team thinking there was always more to learn, and there always was. So many coaches helped me along the way in my early days, along with Ken and Gino, fielding from J.R. Minor, hitting from Ralph Rowe, all my base running from Tommy Harper, and a little bit of everything from Mike Quadi. Those are just a few, as there's way too many to mention. I'll always be grateful that the Montreal Expos took a chance on me and gave me an opportunity to play baseball professionally. To all the Expo fans and people of Montreal, it was a great honor to put on the Expo uniform and represent my home country. I enjoyed many years in Montreal, none of them as good as that 1994 team. We all lost out that year from the work stoppage, and nobody knows what would have happened that year. But I still imagine what it would have been like to bring a World Series to Quebec. To the fans hoping for their team to return to Montreal, I join you in hoping before long that Major League Baseball returns to your beautiful city. In 1993, the Expos were in Denver when the Rockies hosted their first home games. Even as a visiting player, I never forgot what it felt like to be in a ballpark surrounded by 85,000 people. The scenery of Denver nestled in the mountains reminded me of where I grew up in Maple Ridge. So as the 94 Expos team slowly dispersed, in some way it felt natural to find my way to another great team in the Colorado Rockies. I feel privileged that I'm here right now in Cooperstown representing the Rockies franchise and their fans. I thank the Monfort and McMorris families for bringing me to Denver, and the GM at the time, Bob Gebhardt, for ironing out all the details. I had 10 great years wearing the CR on my cap, perhaps none better than the first, 1995, when we won the first wild card. What an incredible way to be introduced to the fans of the Rockies. I thank the Rockies fans for always showing your support, and I hope real soon that ticker tape parade comes rolling down Blake Street. And finally, the St. Louis Cardinals. I only spent a little over a year in your uniform, but you made me feel like it was many, many more. It was a thrill every time I wore the Birds on the Bat jersey and every time I took the field in front of that sea of red. Thank you, Cardinal Nation, for welcoming me into your family. To my Major League managers, Buck Rogers, Felipe Alou, Tom Runnels, Don Baylor, Clint Hurdle, Buddy Bell, Jim Leland, and Hall of Famer Tony La Russa, I thank you for putting my name in the lineup. You and every one of your coaching staffs made me a better player. I'm always asked who was your favorite teammate, an impossible question to answer as I've had so many I enjoyed and so many others that had a big impact on me. Thanks to all my teammates, both in the majors and the minors, I learned a lot from you and from watching my opponents too, both what to do and what not to do. But I do want to give a shout out to a few guys who took me in during my rookie days in 1989 with the Expos. Tom Foley, Spike Owen, Mike Fitzgerald, Dave Martinez, and especially Tim Wallach. They all welcomed me into the fraternity of being a major leaguer and made the transition from the minors to the majors smooth and easy. I was very grateful for that. I had the same agents my entire career, and I thank the speakers of Sport Agency, Bob Guhuli, Jim Bronner, Bob Greenwald, Pete Smith, one guy by me the entire journey, Pat Rooney. Pat has since retired, and now Barry Meister has the honor of putting up with me. And to my family, my three brothers and their families, you're all going to be here for this occasion, and it would have been a long overdue family reunion. But unfortunately, COVID-19 took that away from most of you. I hope we can have that reunion real soon, and I thank all of you for your love and support throughout the years. To Mom and Dad, I am the youngest of four boys, and I think it's safe to say neither one of you had it easy in raising us, especially those other three clowns. You supported all of us in our sporting adventures, hockey, softball, volleyball, baseball, football, bowling, whatever it was, you always allowed us to give it a go. Looking back, I don't even mind that I got the hand-me-down equipment after the other three wore it out. School was a struggle for me, But I always felt supported by you both, even when I didn't come home with a report card full of A's or B's. Or C's. D's and F's, I realize that. And when Bob Rogers from the Expos came into town and offered me a contract to play pro ball for $1,500 U.S., you simply said go for it. Allowed me to hop in my Pathfinder and drive across North America from Maple Ridge to Florida and give it a try. That $1,500 was about $2,000 Canadian at the time, and I felt like I just won the lottery. But when life in the minor leagues was difficult, you always did your best to float me a little money. It meant a lot. You were both always there giving your support and love. I swear sometimes I looked up the stands during a game. You two looked way more nervous than I was on the field. You're always into every second of every game, and knowing you were following along helped me enjoy my career so much more. I thank and love you both. To Krista and Angela, you gave me amazing children. I'm a proud daddy because of you both. Broxton, Kanan, and Shayna. It's hard to believe how time flies and how old you all are now. It seems like just yesterday when dirty diapers were stinking up the house and toys were laying around just waiting to be stepped on. All great memories, of course. You guys can't cry. It was always hard coming home after a tough loss or when I didn't play well. But starting when Broxton ended the world in 1993 to my final game in 05, those feelings would always disappear once I saw any of you three. I'm so proud to call all three of you my children. Happiness and love fills my heart every single day because of you guys. A couple other important people. My best friend Chris, from my early days in the Expos organization to today. You've always had my back. And my girlfriend Donna. Life after baseball has been anything but boring. Thank you for being part of this incredible journey. Plus, you keep me on the right track, eating right and staying healthy. Otherwise, I wouldn't be fitting into this suit, trust me. And of course, thank you, Canada, for all your support I've received throughout the years from my home country. I share this honor with every Canadian, and I hope that all you Canadiankins out there that have dreams of playing in the big leagues, that seeing me here today gives you another reason to go after those dreams. To my adopted home, the United States, I thank you for allowing this Canadian kid to come into your country to live and play your great pastime. I think we're all very fortunate to have two pretty amazing countries side by side. There are too many others to mention, but I'm very hopeful that you all know who you are and know that I'm very grateful for your love, support, and friendship over the years. To the entire class of 2020, taking a little longer to get here and reach this day, but it has been a complete honor to share it with all of you. I will finish by saying I've never considered myself a Hall of Famer at anything, not a thing. I honestly see myself as an average guy, and I'm good with average. I've lived my life trying to never get too high and never get too low. But to stand on this stage right now and tell you that I'm feeling average would be a complete lie. My feet have not touched the ground all day. And I'll say this again, this honor really doesn't happen without every single one of my teammates. It doesn't happen without any of them. And in my eyes, every one of your names are on that plaque as well. I am truly honored, humbled, to be part of the National Baseball Hall of Fame. And it is a privilege to be part of this family right here. Thank you all so much.
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5: All right, Brian Bowen, so you were telling me about a family that came in and they were talking about they didn't think there were any fees involved with their previous planner, but you went through and found some hidden fees, did you not?
6: Yeah, so, you know, the problem is a lot of the financial or investment statements today, they don't actually really show anything. They don't. I mean, they don't have.
5: Or it's 140 pages deep.
6: Well, that too, right? And but the reality is, I was. They said, "Hey, we heard you talk about fees on the radio, and we're going to come and see, do kind of an analysis." But I feel like our investments aren't grown as much as the market, and we're invested in stocks, and we have this thing with Jackson National, and I don't know who that is, and what is this thing? And I was like, I don't know. Let's look at it. So we went through it, scheduled them to come back, looked at it, and said, you have $1 million plus in what's called a variable annuity. And that's basically in the market. 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
1: I'm Greg Roberts, and you're listening to the best of Greg Roberts Live on WFIR. Archie Manning, good afternoon. How you doing, sir?
10: I'm doing good, Greg. Glad to be with you today.
1: It's great to be with you. Let me get all you young Sparkies filled in. I'm well aware of Archie Manning, but Archie was a standout with the Saints and the Oilers and the Vikings and the NFL. He's in the College Football Hall of Fame. He's the proud papa of Peyton Manning, Eli Manning, and Cooper Manning. He played at Ole Miss, was the number two overall pick of a star-studded 1971 NFL draft for quarterbacks. Archie, I went back and looked. Jim Plunkett went number one overall. You were number two. Dan Pastorini was number three, also in that draft. Lynn Dickey, Ken Anderson, and Joe Theismann. That was a pretty good draft for quarterbacks, huh?
10: Well, our senior year in college, the fall of 1970, Greg, they called it the year of the quarterback. I think that possibly got replaced years later, probably, what was that, about 82, when there were six quarterbacks that went in the first round, namely John Elway and Dan Marino,
1: right,
10: and Jim Kelly, along with some other good ones. But yeah, that was a good year for quarterbacks. Jim, of course, with Stanford, they won the Rose Bowl that year, and he went first in the NFL draft to the New England Patriots. A lot of people forget that Jim, he really kind of made his mark with Oakland in a couple of Super Bowls, but he was drafted by the Patriots that
1: day. Sure.
10: And in those years, the draft was earlier. It was in January, and anyway, I went next to the New Orleans Saints, which wasn't too far away from my home state of Mississippi.
1: Right.
10: And then a lot of people didn't, there wasn't as much exposure back then, not as much college football on TV. Dan Pastorini was a quarterback out of Santa Clara out in California, and he was the third pick. Went to the Oilers, Houston Oilers. And I tell you something else pretty unique, Greg. You mentioned Lynn Dickey.
1: Right.
10: He was the second pick of the Houston Oilers. When's the last time you ever heard of a team picking a quarterback one and two?
1: How about that? Well, the Redskins tried to come close, didn't they, with RG3 and then this, this kid out of Michigan State.
10: Kirk Cousins.
1: Yeah.
10: Kirk Cousins,
1: in this last draft.
10: Yeah.
11: Obviously, Archie Manning knows his stuff. He stays busy. He's a broadcaster and analyst for the New Orleans Saints, does college football for CBS Sports, involved with the wildly popular Manning Passing Academy with his sons. I just got an email from the National Football Foundation and College Hall of Fame. He's the chairman there. How do you squeeze it all in? You're not slowing down at all, huh?
10: Well, I try to a little bit. I try to get off some airplanes and hang around where we've live for the last 40 years in New Orleans, but I stay pretty busy, and actually life is good.
11: Awesome. In full disclosure, Archie, when we lived down in Mobile, Alabama, my old man, if I went to church, if I did all my chores, if I was a good boy, he would take me across the Gulf over to New Orleans to come and cheer my guts out for Archie and the Saints. And that was just, you know, over there with him and back. It was a great time with the old man. And so I always looked forward to coming and watching the Saints play, even if you didn't win. It was just...
10: We weren't too good. Not near as good as they are now. But we did always have great support here in New Orleans from over Mobile, yeah. Way over on the Mississippi Gulf Coast, and there in the Mobile area, even you know, the Florida Panhandle.
11: Sure.
10: Of course, I grew up in North Mississippi, went to Ole Miss, but I've lived here in New Orleans now for 41 years, and spent a lot of time over in that area.
11: Archie Manning, again on our 7-Eleven hotline, Saturday, June 2nd. There is still room for golfers. It's at the Ballyhack Golf Club, just absolutely beautiful over there. Here's the rundown. 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All golfers receive an Archie Manning signed football. You get your golf shirt, copy of your team photo, some great prizes involved. And Archie, you are actually a member of this golf course, aren't you?
10: Yes, I am, and I've yet to get there, so that was kind of part of the deal. I had plans to come up that way, and they had called about this philanthropic event for the Taubman Museum.
11: Sure.
10: So it worked out good. I'm gonna be in Bristol, Virginia, a few days before that, and then some friends of mine were coming in and really looking forward to Ballyhack. I met a young guy up at the Greenbrier in West Virginia a few years ago named Aaron Dooley, and shortly after that, he became the golf professional there when they started Ballyhack. And so I'm a member there, and I'm looking forward to coming and playing some golf and seeing a lot of nice people up that way.
11: You're going to love it, Archie. I've played it frequently. They treat me extremely, extremely good over there. And here's my advice to you. The course butts right up against the National Forest. It is just, you know, scenic-wise, it is just gorgeous. But bring a couple extra golf balls because it's tough. It'll challenge you. Let me ask you this. In the Manning foursome, Archie, Cooper, Peyton, and Eli, how do you guys stack up? Who's your A player? Who's your B?
10: Yeah, I'd say Peyton is an A player, although he's been off for the last year. He's kind of taken a little time away from golf and trying to get his neck well.
11: Sure.
10: But he is, over the last 10 years, he's been the best player. He just worked hard. I couldn't get any of my boys to play junior golf. They all played a lot of baseball. But Peyton really worked at golf game once he got out of college and went into pro football, and he's been as low as a four, you know, plays between a four and a six handicap.
11: Wow.
10: He's a good player.
11: That's strong.
10: And the rest of us, we're in the 8 to 12 range.
11: That's not bad. So
10: we enjoy it. I don't get my boys together all that much, but when we do and our foursome gets to go, it is a lot of fun.
11: One question each on Peyton and Eli. Reports coming out of Denver. Everybody seems very, very encouraged about Peyton. I read the reports. He's looking strong. He's looking accurate. And, Archie, here's my question. The obvious question, people will say, you know, is he back to 100%? But realistically, at this point in his career, does a player ever get back to 100%?
10: Well, I don't know. You know, Peyton's been fortunate throughout his career up until this series of neck surgeries to be healthy. He's never missed any time. And I don't think he'd really, you know, lost anything. Maybe, you know, I know he cut down on his throws, on his practice time a little bit, as I think 34-year-olds, 35-year-olds should do. And that's the one thing I told him when he said, you know, I hope I can get back to 100%. I said, you know, when you get to be 36 years old, you may not. I mean, it slips a little bit. But that doesn't mean, you know, I've seen a lot of good quarterbacks play some outstanding football in their late 30s. So yeah. It's not at that point, you know, your experience is such a factor and such an advantage to you that it really doesn't matter if you lose a little bit of your zip, you know, because of your knowledge and your timing right. and that type of thing. So, you know, I thought Peyton's really been working hard and wants to get better and get stronger and be 100%.
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12: From ABC News, I'm Mike Dubusky. President Trump says the soon-to-be acting director of national intelligence, Bill Pulte, should cut positions at the country's spy agencies. ABC's Karen Travers.
13: He made it clear that this really is an acting role for Bill Pulte as the director of national intelligence, that he will be serving in this capacity for a period of time, but that he is already talking to people to fill that role permanently. The president says he has 5 interviews set up with people to potentially be the next director of national intelligence. He didn't get specific on who he is talking to, but he said they're all very good, people you know very well, and people that do that kind of thing, and he called them respected people.
12: The president also reacting to today's better-than-expected jobs report.
14: So we had incredible job numbers today, you saw that. And we have good everything, good numbers, but the job numbers just came out and they were fantastic.
12: More on those numbers from ABC's Sherry Preston.
15: Another strong jobs report, this one for the month of May. Analysts have been expecting about 80,000 jobs to have been added to the U.S. economy last month. Instead, they added a solid 172,000, showing resilience despite rising costs from the war. Revised numbers for March and April also show even more hiring than had been reported. The unemployment rate remains unchanged at 4.3%, where it's been for most of the year.
12: In Aurora, Colorado, there is an outcry over an appeals court decision to reverse the homicide convictions of 2 paramedics who had been charged in connection with the death of Elijah McClain. Medean Schaffner is with the advocacy group Epitome of Black Excellence and Partnership.
16: You can put it in whatever words you need to. We know that the Colorado Appellate Court just simply moved the goalpost. That's all they did.
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12: A new legal challenge to a Georgia election law.
19: The law makes local races in 5 Metro Atlanta counties nonpartisan. And DeKalb County District Attorney Sherry Boston says that violates the Constitution because it doesn't apply to every Georgia county.
20: If the legislature chooses to make these races nonpartisan, it should be everyone and not just Democratic DAs that represent the city of Atlanta.
19: If the measure is not thrown out by the courts, it will take effect in 2028. Jonathan O'Brien, ABC News, Atlanta.
12: Measles cases in the U.S. have topped 2,000 for the second year in a row, according to new data from the Centers for Disease Control. Infections are now being reported across 38 states and the District of Columbia. It's a mystery of the missing Lego sets in Oregon. ABC's Andrea Fujihi has the story.
21: A YouTuber has gone viral trying to help a family find their valuable Lego collection after they claim it was stolen.
22: Family reached out to me saying that I'm their last hope to get them their life savings back.
21: Ben Schneider, known as Reckless Ben on YouTube, began investigating Brian Mansell's claim about his $200,000 Star Wars Lego set. He says he had a deal with a Bricks and Minifigs Figs resale franchise in Oregon to sell the Legos.
12: And speaking of Lego, the company announced its largest set ever today, a 12,000-piece model of the Sagrada Familia Cathedral in Barcelona, Spain. I'm Mike Dubusky, ABC News.
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2: I'm Gene Rano in the WFIR News Center. A top local story this hour, the Commonwealth's governor calling on residents to prepare for hurricane season before it's too late. Details from WFIR's Clark Palmer.
5: Hurricane season, which officially started on Monday, runs through November the 30th, with the greatest risk for the Commonwealth of Virginia typically occurring from late summer into early fall. After meeting with the Virginia Department of Emergency Personnel, public safety leaders, and senior administration officials, Governor Abigail Spanberger this week said residents must take the time now to review their emergency plans and make sure their families are fully prepared for the months ahead.
23: It's important to have emergency food, water, and other supplies to last at least 72 hours. There's a little damage and you can't get out to the store. What do you need in your home? This includes things for your babies at home, children, older loved ones, and pets. And finally, we can all prepare our homes ahead of a storm. Things like cleaning out our gutters or removing or securing loose items.

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1: This year, we focused on picking several different nonprofits each month in which we bring in to help promote their organization and serve as a secondary fundraiser for them. And as we've expanded this year to bring in bigger acts from outside the area, it's really important for me to maintain a space for our regional talent to still use that stage.
0: Local guitar master Hoppy Vaughn headlines this Sunday's legendary brunch and benefit. Part of the proceeds go to the new Three Balloons retail store that supports young people with autism. And David Blau played quarterback for Purdue, which beat number 2 Ohio State on his watch, and he was on an NFL roster as late as 2023. He's now the new offensive coordinator for the Washington Commanders, where he works with quarterback Jaden Daniels and a solid receiving core.
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4: And as we head into the rest of the night, temperatures remain comfortable in those mid-60s. We'll see an increase in cloud cover, but then more sunshine arrives on Saturday, helping us warm up quickly with those highs into the upper 80s and near 90 degrees, with dry stretches continuing through the weekend.
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9: We've worked our way to the championship round in a softball, Division I, Division III, right here in our backyard, Moyer Sports Complex. And we've advanced to the Super Regionals in NCAA baseball. And here to talk about that are the two stick and ball experts, of course, veteran coach Randy Lefwich. And Coach Randy, how about a golf clap for this guy, one of our key team members around here, Mr. Chip Grubb. Hello, Chip Grubb.
10: Hello, Greg. How you doing, buddy?
9: Well, you know, here I'm always bragging about two things. I feel like maybe I jinxed everybody. Number one, Virginia Wesleyan.
10: Yes, you did. You did.
9: I mean, because I told Randy, how can they lose? They're 50-0, Randy. Virginia Wesleyan is the number one national seed coming to Salem for the Division III softball World Series. They came in 50-0, Randy. How'd they go home?
11: They left 50-2.
9: 50. What happened, Jim?
10: They lost two heartbreakers, 3-2, 3-2.
9: Everybody good. You get to the final eight, everybody's good.
10: No, yeah, absolutely. No easy games.
9: Yeah, and then the other thing I think I jinxed was, you know, I told Randy, what did I tell you, Randy? ACC baseball, you know, that's one of the better leagues out there. ACC baseball, they do it right. Didn't go real well in the regionals, did it?
10: Ugly.
9: What happened?
10: Nine teams came in. One team's
9: only one standing.
10: One left standing.
9: That's North Carolina.
10: That's North Carolina.
9: That's not good.
10: That's just disappointing. I mean, you just had, Georgia Tech, the number 2 seed,
9: yeah,
10: playing really
9: bounced.
10: Well.
9: They gagged.
10: And then FSU, the number 10 seed.
9: Yeah, and then Virginia Tech had UCLA. They had them. UCLA was done. They were cooked. Hokies had them 5-3 going into their final at bat, and they score 3 to win it and to stay alive. Come on,
10: heartbreaking, man.
9: Yeah, heartbreaking. That was hard to swallow for Virginia Tech fans.
10: Yeah, well, you know, and gosh, when UCLA lost game 1,

0: Yeah.
1: You're thinking
0: to Cal Poly, right?
1: Yes. Who ended up winning the daggone regional.
0: Yeah, they did. They sure did. They sure did. All right. Chip, I want to start. Let me, I know that I'm going to lean, I always lean on you and Coach Randy. So you just jump in where appropriate, but let me get everybody squared away. I think the big news item before we get to softball is we are set now on the baseball super regionals.
1: Yes.
0: And so let me just quickly go down the winners of the regionals as we go into the supers. Let's see here. The number one national seed, UCLA, and you just heard Chip mention it, and the number two national seed, Georgia Tech, did not get out of their regionals.
1: Gone.
0: Yeah, they're done. So here are the 16 teams still standing in college baseball. Georgia won its, and I'm going to do this in national seeding. Number three, Georgia, won its Athens Regional. Number four, Auburn, a winner at the Auburn Regional. Number five, North Carolina, gets the Chapel Hill Regional. Number six, Texas, out of Austin. Number seven, Alabama, out of Tuscaloosa. Number 11, Oregon, out of Eugene. Brian O'Connor, Andy. And 14 seed, Mississippi State. Look at Brian O'Connor doing what Brian O'Connor does. They win the Starkville Regional. Brian O'Connor headed to a Super Regional. Number 15 seed Kansas wins the Lawrence Regional. And number 16 seed West Virginia wins the Morgantown Regional. Now, crashing the party, Mississippi won the Nebraska Regional. Cal Poly won the UCLA Regional. Arkansas Little Rock won the Southern Miss Regional. St. John's took the Florida State Regional. Oklahoma got the Georgia Tech Regional. Troy won the Florida Regional. And USC won the Texas A&M Regional. Chip, take it away from there.
1: Well, here's a bit of trivia for it. Of the teams that made the College World Series last year, eight teams made it, not a single one is alive in this year's Super Regionals.
0: Oh, is that right? We'll have a brand new cast?
1: Brand new.
0: Okay.
1: First time in history that's happened.
0: No, nobody made
1: nobody,
0: it back?
1: Nobody has made it back.
0: How about that?
2: Look at that.
0: You know why, Randy? Because all those teams, all those good players, they all got poached.
1: Show me the money.
0: Yeah. That's right. They all got poached. Okay. So, the Super Regionals are set. And we'll be getting times, but it looks like just about everybody will be going on Friday.
1: Right.
0: And these are best of three now, everybody. We're down to 16. So we'll have eight super regionals, and they'll go head-to-head, and it's going to be a best of three series. And I'm showing Georgia will get Brian O'Connor and Mississippi State. North Carolina will host Southern Cal. Texas will host Oregon. Alabama, St. John's. And then Oklahoma will go to Kansas. Arkansas Little Rock goes to Troy. And West Virginia will take on Cal Poly. Does that match with what you guys have?
1: You got it nailed. You know, and I'm a little bit of an SEC hater, but give the devil his due. They got 12 teams in. They got six teams still alive.
0: Yeah, that's pretty good.
1: Half their teams are playing in the Super Regionals. That is pretty doggone good.
2: What's their slogan?
0: It just means
2: just
0: more.
2: Means it just means more. More.
0: It just
2: and
0: means
2: boy,
0: more.
2: I tell you what, it looks like in basketball, football,
1: softball.
2: Baseball, softball, it just means more.
1: It's unbelievable.
0: It just means more.
1: I'm just disappointed. You know, I've always been so proud of the ACC in baseball. 11-16.
0: Yeah.
1: 11-16. That's just... Gosh, that's just and Georgia Tech, I thought, was playing really well.
0: And then you know the resources that the ACC allocates to its baseball.
1: Sure. Yeah.
0: You go up to Charlottesville. I mean, just look through your eyes. You see what's put into.
1: Absolutely.
0: And you go to pretty much any facility in the ACC. Go check out the baseball facility at UNC or at Georgia Tech,
1: sure.
0: Et cetera, et cetera. Okay. They put resources into baseball, and you're right, for these programs to kind of come up and not to show that poorly in the regionals, and then at the same time you're like, okay, well, the ACC and all of its money couldn't get it done, but here's Cal Poly, here's Arkansas Little Rock, here's St. John's. What is St. John's doing? Here comes Troy.
1: Troy.
0: You're like, let's go. Good for those programs.
2: Now, this is Troy's and Troy and Little Rock. This is their first ever Super Regional.
1: Yes.
2: Look at that. These two teams.
0: You mean first ever appearance?
2: Yeah. These two teams have never made it before.
0: There you go, Randy. Good stuff.
1: Isn't that crazy?
2: You know, so all these guys that are sitting there going, well, I took money to go play for Virginia or somebody like that, they're sitting at home while their former team is going to the Super Regional.
0: Do either of you have any further comments?
1: Well, one just, again, bit of trivia here. So one of those Super Regional matchups that you referenced is Georgia, Mississippi State.
0: Yeah, that's SEC.
1: Obviously, SEC.
0: Yeah.
1: So an SEC team will advance.
0: And eliminate.
1: And that will be, listen to this, Greg, 33 consecutive years the SEC has had a team in the College World Series. 33 straight years.
0: That's strong.
1: You know, that is.
0: What is it? What's the slogan, Randy?
2: It just means more.
0: It just means more.
1: It does.
0: That's good stuff. Okay, Chip Grubb, Coach Randy. Now let's move the spotlight over to softball. Let's start right here in our very own backyard. So the championship series is underway at Moyer, Division III. Salem set to crown another national champion, and we are one win away, potentially one win away from crowning a national champion in a D3 softball. Chip, take it from there. Game one was today in the championship series. Fill in the details.
1: Yeah, so the number two national seed was Trine, T-R-I-N-E, located in Angolia, Indiana.
0: Okay.
1: So they were the number two seed, so you thought, well, when Virginia Wesleyan went out, they're probably in the driver's seat. But University of Redlands said, not so fast, my friend. And they came out today and run ruled them 11-3, six-inning game.
0: Oh, wow.
1: So tomorrow, Trine has got to win game one or the first game tomorrow at 11 o'clock. If Redlands wins, it's over. It's done.
0: National champion.
1: Yep. If Trine comes out and gets a win, they'll play two tomorrow. They'll play the second game about 30 or 40 minutes after the first
0: game. Okay, so either way, we're crowning a national champion
1: in
0: tomorrow.
1: In Salem, the city of champions.
0: I know, title town, baby, title town. All right, so once again, to echo Chip, 11 a.m. tomorrow will be game two, and all the pressure is on Trine. Redlands took game one. If Redlands wins game two, again, best of three, they are your national champions. In order for Trine to win the national championship, they must win both games tomorrow.
1: They do. You're exactly right.
0: And on that note, so yesterday, in order for Texas to return to the title series, they had to beat Tennessee twice.
1: They sure did.
0: And in order for Texas Tech to get to the championship series, they had to beat Alabama twice, and both got it done. What are the odds of that, Chip?
1: I didn't think the odds were very good at all. But, you know, you Tennessee, their hitting or lack thereof finally caught up to them. You know, they Texas won 5-2 and 4-0, and Tennessee just could not generate anything against Texas, and especially Tegan Kavan. And let me tell you, that young lady, so last year she was, you know, Texas won the national title last year. So they're going for a repeat this week. And Tegan Kavan was named the most outstanding player of last year's College World Series. And she's been up and down this year. You know, she's not bad, but she last year she won six games in the College World Series. It was a new record. But listen to her when the game is on the line, this young lady puts the Superwoman outfit on. SEC title game, she threw a three-hit shutout. Then they get into the regionals, championship game of the regionals. She throws a one-hit shutout. Then they lost the first super regional game, so their backs are against the wall. She comes in and gets the save in the first game. And then super championship game, five-hit shutout. And then they roll her out there for the semifinal championship tomorrow. It's win or go home. And guess what she does? A two-hit shutout. I mean,
0: when the game is on the line, riding the kid. Yeah.
1: Woo! Goodness gracious.
0: Okay, so Texas is back, and it's a rematch, right?
1: It is a rematch.
0: So Najari Kennedy, the million-dollar arm for Texas Tech, had to beat Alabama and top seed Alabama.
1: Yes,
0: sure. Twice last night to advance, and that's exactly what happened. Kennedy powers Texas Tech to the 2-0 win. She gave up just two hits, struck out six, and now we have a rematch. So will we have a different result, Coach Randy and Chip Grubb, or will Texas once again overpower Kennedy and Texas Tech?
1: You know, the thing has, and I've watched just about every game, and you probably have too,
2: yeah.
1: Randy. This has been the most exciting series of games that I have ever seen.
2: Yeah.
1: I mean, it's just been amazing. It's been, and I know I'm not very objective, but it's been must-see TV.
2: Right.
1: And I don't, I have no idea what to expect starting tomorrow night.
2: You know, when Glasgow became the coach of Texas Tech, and you watched all this go down, she brought over four young ladies from Louisiana.
1: He did.
2: And he did. I'm sorry, I refer to him as a she. I'm so used to with female softball here. He brought four young ladies over from Louisiana with Allred and Valdez and Davis. And well, I think it's what it, Risotto or something right. Like that. This is the nucleus of this team. And then he sat there and he said, you know, I need some pitching. So he went out and spent some money on some pitching. Right now, this experiment that he's trying is working.
1: 16 of the 23 players are transferred.
2: Yes.
1: And
2: yeah.
1: And you know, reading on some of that, their fundraising organization is called the Matador Club.
2: Right.
1: And they apparently came into his office and sat down and said, don't you worry about getting the players.
2: Yeah.
1: We'll get you the players.
2: Yep.
1: You just coach softball. And they went out and there is some... So apparently the NCAA regulations are such, a coaching staff cannot reach out during the season
2: right.
1: to other players. However, a third-party entity, such as the Matador Club, or the travel coach that feeds Texas Tech down there, they could reach out, and the Tennessee coach got really sideways on...
0: The back channeling.
1: Yes. Supposedly,
2: right.
1: They reached out like in March, talking to their players about jumping ship.
0: Absolutely.
1: And that, you know, and that, look, I know NIL is the new world order. That just hits me wrong. That really just hits me wrong. Play by the rules if there is such a thing.
0: Good luck.
1: But give Texas Tech the due. You know, they're 61-8. You know, they're playing well. And, you know, he is, you know, he had Kennedy last year. And by the way, Najee Kennedy, do you realize she has been in four consecutive College World Series?
0: That's yes. Cool.
1: Two of Stanford.
2: Yep.
1: And two at Texas Tech.
0: But nothing to show for it, right?
1: That is true, sir.
0: Yes.
1: True.
0: She's 0-3, and she's the million-dollar arm for the Red Raiders now. And she's back. She's back. And they put a lot of money in this one player to try to ride her onto the title, and so far, no cigar.
1: Well, she looked awfully good.
2: She did.
1: In that winner-take-all game yesterday.
2: Yeah.
1: So we touched on it just briefly last week. You know, He's last year, obviously, he had Kennedy. They did not win it. So he went out and got Katie Terry, who is, oh, by the way, she's 24-1 in the circle this year. And she leads the team in hitting at 455 with, so she hits 455 and she has an ERA of 167.
2: Yeah.
1: That's kind of, she probably drives a team bus, you think?
2: Yeah, well, if not, you know, out there raking the field and doing everything else. But Gary Glasgow, he is doing something that I think he is redefining the game of softball.
1: Agreed.
2: He is showing everybody, if they win this, I can buy a team. I can shape this team.
0: Well, and let me tell you why. Because I just feel, I'm of the opinion, so few are willing to do that.
2: Yes.
0: So you,
1: agreed.
0: Yeah. You have the opportunity. You know, no disrespect. I mean, softball kind of falls in the category of just about every other non-revenue
2: sure.
0: sport.
2: Right.
0: There's only so much you're going to attribute to it. And then if you come along and you have a benefactor or you know, some alum yeah. or somebody that's really all about it and is like going to earmark dollars for like, hey, no. This is for softball. You take all this money.
2: Yep.
0: You go get the best players you can get and let's try to ride it to a national championship.
2: Right.
0: Well, that's few and far between,
1: well,
0: and, not just softball, yeah. Chip, but just about every non-revenue sport out there.
1: You're exactly right. The Matador Club brags that every one of their women's basketball players and every one of their softball players makes at least $10,000.
2: Yeah.
1: Now, in the softball world, $10,000 is not pocket change, okay?
2: No.
1: That is a big deal.
0: That's a good number.
1: It is, yes. Now, you got Najee Kennedy at $1 million.
0: Yeah, but we're talking non-revenue.
1: She's one of a kind.
0: Right.
1: It's a non-revenue sport that brings, that quite frankly loses money at every single college in the country.
2: Yeah.
1: And so, you know, they are, you're right, they may be redefining the whole situation.
2: Let me tell you, if I am sitting down at Liberty and I am talking with Coach Richardson and I say, Dot, look, I'm your new AD, I'm your new president or whoever, I'm going to give your program $2.5 million. All I want is a title from you. It's all I want. Go spend that money wisely. Trust me, within 2 years, she's going to be in the hunt for a national title because somebody like that and knows this game like Dot Richardson knows, if she's got the money behind her, there's no doubt in my mind she's not going out and picking who she wants.
0: Yes, I just think, making Randy, a run. The programs who want to gather and then distribute those big dollars, they are just going to be head and shoulders above everyone else.
2: That's it.
0: Simply because, you know, 97% of your softball programs are not going to do it.
2: Right.
0: Or don't have
1: the
0: wherewithal to do it.
1: Right.
0: So it really is, you have an opportunity to really separate yourself. And we're seeing it. Texas Tech went and got the best player, the best pitcher in the game. They grabbed Kennedy from Stanford, and they have jumped on her back, and she has led them to two appearances in the national championship series.
1: And then they reached out. They realized last year perhaps she can't do it all by herself.
2: Correct.
1: So then they've got, you know, Caitlin Terry to help her out.
2: Yep.
1: And, you know, the other thing that Glasgow has done that is just so unique is his starting lineup will have both Kennedy and Terry in there.
2: Right.
1: Terry sometimes plays left field. Kennedy sometimes plays first base. Kennedy also can DH. And so, you know, he is not averse to the idea of you take this left-handed hitter and you take the next right-handed hitter.
2: Right.
1: And he'll switch pitchers sometimes three times in the same inning.
0: That is so interesting to me.
2: Yeah.
0: So that's not in violation of any rule?
1: Because they're in the starting lineup.
2: Yes. And as long as they don't leave the field, so if one of them, you'll see they'll go to like outfield.
0: Okay.
2: And then
0: right field pitcher. Okay. So so they'll just rotate at any time. They can swap or you know, whatever.
1: Sure.
0: She'll leave. Let's say Kennedy leaves the pitching circle, goes to right field, and the other girl comes in and she's a lefty.
2: Yeah.
0: Correct?
1: Right.
0: Okay. So that just to me is just.
2: Yeah,
1: it is truly, not to be overly dramatic, but it's redefining the game.
0: Wow,
1: it's
0: very innovative.
2: Yeah,
0: and it is a super utilization of two really talented players because obviously you're not losing anything defensively and you're not losing anything offensively because they both have good bats.
1: Well, so Kennedy actually is slumping this year.
0: Okay,
1: she sometimes will not bat, they'll use somebody else to hit in her place. But because she's playing a position, she stays in the game.
0: All right, let me stay on top of this. So because a lot of people right now are like, hey, you boys, you got me really, you know, you really got me interested in this championship series that starts tomorrow night.
1: Right.
0: The best of three, Texas Tech. So you're telling me when I'm watching this game, all of a sudden the pitcher disappears, okay? And there's a new pitcher in the game, but then all of a sudden, that pitcher that disappeared is back.
1: Right. Right.
0: You're not seeing things.
2: Nope.
0: This is strategy. This is the implementation of what this guy is rolling these pitchers in and out, and they never leave. They never leave the field. I got it.
1: Well, it was interesting in one of the games yesterday where Kennedy apparently shook off a signal, and then she gave up a bomb. And Glasso made a change, brought the other girl in, and you could see him in the dugout. It looked like he was doing a little bit of behind chewing. And they asked him after the game. To Kennedy. And so they asked him after the game, and he went, look, I'm a tough guy to play for. I have standards. And my point to her was, I'm paying a lot of money to a pitching coach to call pitches. If you shake him off, you doggone better know that you got the right plan.
0: Oh, got it.
1: But then, you know, this happened in game one. And of course, they got the win in game one, 5-4. So now you're to game two, winner take all. The player that he was chewing out in the dugout
0: is in the
1: circle, and she is shut down city.
0: Okay, so Chip and Randy, So, all right, I got it. So you can bring that pitcher in and out.
1: Yes.
0: As long as they don't leave the field.
2: Right.
0: What happens in terms of their batting order? Is there any impact on that at all?
2: No.
1: No.
0: Okay.
1: No. No. The batting order is the batting order.
2: It's the batting order.
0: As long as they don't leave the lineup in terms of, you know, they're sitting out defensively, correct? Got it.
2: Yeah, and let's be clear on this. Now, if she, you know, usually this is done once per inning in certain circumstances. And like
0: sure.
2: Chip was saying.
0: Yeah, you want a lefty on a lefty, you want a righty on a righty.
1: Right. Whatever it might be, right.
2: Yeah. But that's not saying that the young lady that, you know, you replaced, you know, the pitcher goes out to left field. Well, say that the right fielder is another pitcher as well. Well, then you swap that one out. So, like you said, you've got three girls now basically just doing this, you know, triangle of rotation.
0: So you could do this. I mean, you could bring in five different pitchers in one inning.
1: The one game he had, he changed pitchers, I think it was 12 times between the two girls.
2: Yeah.
0: Just between two. But, I mean, you could use multiple. You could use three.
1: You could use four players to come and pitch five.
2: Yeah. Right.
0: Long as they don't leave the field.
1: But, I mean, he literally has a very strong 1-2 punch.
0: All right, good stuff, boys.
1: You know, so, I mean, it's
0: making my brain hurt here.
2: Yeah, but, you know, you could only substitute that one player once per inning. So if she comes back to the mound, she's on the mound unless you take her out of the ballgame.
0: Oh, okay.
2: So that's why I'm saying you go to another player in right field.
0: Got it.
2: Like Chip said.
0: But you can move those pieces around.
2: Yeah, boy, it's like a puzzle you're putting
1: together. Yeah, you're playing chess is what you're
2: exactly,
1: doing.
2: Exactly, yeah.
0: Okay, anything we missed, boys? We're going to hit bottom of the hour, dinner hour, Chip Grubb.
1: I just want to call out in a good way, Jordy Ball from Nebraska. You know, two-time player of the year, led Nebraska to the College World Series. You know, she was 21-6, 1.37 ERA. She hit .403, unbelievable year. They were eliminated Sunday, and Saturday she and her husband announced they're expecting a baby in December.
0: How about that?
1: So she did that pregnant.
0: Good stuff.
1: So hats off to Jordy. I mean, goodness gracious. Wow.
0: Sure. Okay, Chip Grubb, thank you so much for all your good work. Stick and ball. Super regionals are set. We get going on Friday.
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0: We are holding over Roanoke College head football coach Brian Steinspring, and I told Brian during the break, thank you very much for letting me kind of get off the grid a little bit and talk about the passing of Coach Danny Wilmer, one of the all-time best here in the Commonwealth. Brian Steinspring, Coach Randy Lefwich, I'm Greg Roberts. Okay, Coach, now let me focus in here a little bit more on your Roanoke College Maroons And you got a lot coming up. Where do you want to start? Spring workouts?
8: Spring practice coming up on the 18th.

0: a Tuesdays, Thursdays, the first Saturday, then every other Saturday up for the next 15 practices. We'd love for people to come watch us practice. We don't have any secrets. Come watch us. We'd love to have you there. It's going to be open. This community is important to us. And we'd love for you to be there. Watch us practice.
1: Well, this is all new, so help fill in the blanks. Where do you practice? What times do you practice?
0: Okay, so during the week on Tuesdays and Thursdays, we'll practice. We'll be on the field around 4:15 to about 6.
1: Okay.
0: A little after 6, probably. On Saturdays that we do practice, we're going to go at 10 o'clock in the morning.
1: Where are you?
0: We're right where the lacrosse field is.
1: On campus.
0: On campus.
1: Okay.
0: And we have our practice field right beside that, and that's where we'll be.
1: Okay. And it's open to the public?
0: I'm going to open it up. I think I'd love to have people there.
1: Oh, that's pretty cool. Okay, yeah. So now bring me up to speed on recruiting and kind of what the focus has been. And what do you anticipate with current roster and then incoming recruits? What do you think your number will be going into summer camp?
0: I think I would think right at 95.
1: Oh wow!
0: So we have 57. We're getting ready. I think we have 33 committed right now. We're going to hold. There's a couple other guys that we're still waiting to hear from, and then we'll have a couple spots that will probably get extended after spring practices for everybody. We'll follow the same routine as everybody else the next wave. So I would anticipate us having 95. As a low end?
1: Okay, you're going to go, Roberts, I don't want to ask a dumb question. You're probably going to say, that's a pretty dumb question. But this is like your first full recruiting cycle.
0: Mm-hmm.
1: So what are your areas of need?
0: Well, it's every area.
1: I knew it, Brandon. I knew he was going to be like, are you kidding me,
0: Roberts? I'm not telling
1: you
0: anything that we don't tell our players.
1: I know, but I mean.
0: I had a long meeting with them last Sunday.
1: You need depth.
0: We need starters.
1: Okay.
0: I mean, that's the reality of the world. Our team understands that whatever your lot in life is and where it is right now, complacency is not going to work for you. And we're going to mesh these two recruiting classes to really form our team. And so there's going to be open competition in August and for spots. So it's everybody's going to come in and we're all competing to put the best 11 on the field.
1: What has I know that strategy and formulas work until you see that they don't. I think you told me that put a pin in Roanoke College and then go 3 hours out and draw a circle.
0: Yeah, that's right.
1: And you said hopefully we'll be able to find what we need within that 3-hour radius. Are you finding that that's going to work, or are you altering that any?
0: We have been really pleased with that three-hour. I learned that. I remember Coach Beamer like it was yesterday. We were going out to Texas. We were spreading out. We were feeling good about ourselves. And let's start this over. And it made sense. And you got to have a footprint. And our footprint, if we could do well in this 3 hours, which extends down into Charlotte, extends that into Raleigh, up to Northern Virginia, to Richmond and beyond, and it's gone well for us. Now, we're also expanding a little bit into South Carolina because we're in West Virginia. But the Charlotte area in North Carolina, the Raleigh area in North Carolina has been really good for us. But the vast majority of our teams will come from Richmond, Northern Virginia, in our local area here.
1: We're trying to get everybody caught up. So the spring practices will be open on campus at Roanoke College. Recruiting. You said recruiting is going well. I saw where the schedule for the fall, year one in the ODAC, mm-hmm. first official season for Roanoke College football since the 40s has been released. Let me get everybody dialed in. The season opener will be September 6th, Salem Stadium. You will take on Virginia Lynchburg. That'll get it going. And then home games this fall. Of course, Virginia Lynchburg, then Gaudette. Did I say that accurately? Mm-hmm. Gaudette. Randolph-Macon, Shenandoah, Guilford, and then your road games in year one, ODAC, will be at Greensboro, at Bridgewater, at Hampden-Sydney, at Washington and Lee, and at Averett. Your thoughts on this initial schedule?
0: I'm excited for the schedule. Now, it's a difficult schedule. There's great teams on here.
1: A lot of road work. Yeah.
0: And so it's extremely challenging, but we're excited about it. I mean, you look at this ODI conference. I know you guys are talking about the basketball, but the football part of it. It's a challenging conference, and we got our work to come out as a young group and to have success. So we're excited about it. That's what it is. I look at this schedule and I see it out here in the print, and I go, "Are you kidding me? Really?" And there it is. It's live, and here we go.
1: Congrats to you and everybody involved.
0: I got a great staff, Greg.
1: I know you do.
0: They're wonderful. They cover for me when I'm all over the place.
1: Yeah.
0: We all speak the same language. We don't have hidden agendas, and so it's moving forward. And then we have a couple camps coming up as well. And we're in such a first year part of this thing that last year we had a high school clinic. We had a camp. We've instituted a what we call a mega camp. And what that really entails is we're letting other schools, sometimes our rivals, to send coaches and to be on our campus while we're running a camp. At the end of the day, people will ask, why would you do that? Why would you do that? Like, if you look at this, a lot of the ODAC schools will be there. A lot of Division IIs will be there. You could, some SES, VMI, William & Mary, they'll be there. And what's really important, and it's bigger than that, we got to recruit them no matter what. And we just want people on our campus because we've got a beautiful campus, but we got a bigger role and a bigger responsibility. In this day and age, with the way it is with the transfer portal, our high school kids are getting less look. And we got to have a certain obligation to be able, in this area, to be able to get them more looks. And what's a better way to do it? To have a camp and have a lot of different schools, a lot of different levels there to be able to evaluate student athletes.
1: So this is going to be an invite prospect camp, and you are going to invite coaches from everywhere to come in, and they can evaluate these prospects, interact with these prospects. It's going to be good for these schools, and it's going to be good for these kids. Am I hearing that accurately?
0: You heard it very well. You actually listened to me.
1: I did. I zipped it. Randy told me to zip it.
0: But I think it's important. I do. I have great respect for this area, these coaches, and within a two-hour radius of here, which we all call home. And I really feel like we have an obligation and responsibility to kind of help pick that part of it up and give our young people a chance to get a look by different coaches. The FBS schools won't be here because of the time. The date is in May. Next year, maybe if we feel really good about it, we'll go into the June and have another one in June where the FBS schools can attend. But we got to get this thing up and running. We got to get the prospects here and get the coaches here.
1: And just, you know what else, Brian? This is, and it's almost like when I talked with the brass at Liberty University, and they wanted to host the Commonwealth Games. And I'm like, man, that's extra work. And they're like, no, you're not looking at that right. They said, do you know how many potential students and moms and dads will be on our campus when those Commonwealth Games go down? They said, we see this as an awesome opportunity to get our, what we have to offer exposed to people who otherwise may have never, ever stepped foot on our campus. And it just made me think right there, I can't tell you how many times unless you have a reason, how many times you drive by Roanoke College, you never step foot on that campus. You have no clue how gorgeous and how collegiate that campus is. So I'm sure that the university and your administration, they're like, oh wow, Coach Steinspring, that is, and you're open. That's going to open up that campus to a lot of people, who otherwise, moms and dads and brothers and sisters and prospects, who never ever would have stepped foot on that campus.
0: Well, you're exactly right, and me. When I went and looked at Roanoke College, I drove by from Salem on my way to Cave Spring 100,000 times.
1: Everybody does.
0: And I've never really stepped foot. I'd come pull up to the back of Bass Center and catch at 7 o'clock at night, 8 o'clock at night, and catch Paige and him play a basketball game. Other than that, I've never really truly appreciated
1: or saw what Roanoke College. Frankie Rollins or Mac and Bob.
0: Exactly.
1: I'm like, oh, there's Roanoke College.
0: Yeah, yeah, hey, exactly. But And even if those young, we've had about 120 young men, student athletes, and their families from different schools all across different states. And even if they don't come here to Toronto College, they're going back, and hopefully the message that they're sending out is that it's a great place.
1: That's
0: and
1: great.
0: Whether they come here,
1: good for you,
0: and Coach. So we're working on that. And then the other part that we sat down and talked about is what skill set can we offer here that we can just limit who's going to be there, but specialize it. And I always felt like quarterbacks can go get additional training. Mitch Ferrick played quarterback in high school, played it in college, worked with the quarterback at UNC at Wisconsin. I've watched him, and he's gifted as a teacher. And so we're going to have a 540 QB Academy.
1: Really?
0: Yeah. So
1: when's
0: yeah,
1: that?
0: That is June 9th through the 13th.
1: A quarterback camp?
0: Oh, yeah.
1: Okay,
0: yeah. And I think it's important. I feel great about Mitch.
1: Okay.
0: You know, Tony Spradlin will be involved in that as well. And I feel so good about that we can afford another opportunity for someone to expand on their skill set. And, you know, so I'm a big fan of Mitch and the way he coaches the quarterbacks and the things that he does with our quarterbacks to get those freshman kids ready to go in a college game in 15 days. I thought he did a fantastic job. So we just felt like as we went through this thing that we need to do this. And hopefully we'll get a really good turnout.
1: That's
0: and I know Mitch is excited about it. Then we also have a golf outing. That's a fundraiser for us. It's important. I always tell people when we have this golf outing, you want to know why. I have five coaches or four coaches that I could hire. And then there's part-time. And those guys are critical. The Ben Boyds, the Darren Venables, the Jeff Highfield. I mean, come on, Daniel Dyer. We couldn't have done it. We couldn't have done it. So, we got to create means to be able to pay them for all that they do for us. And so it's a big part of it. Then we'll eventually have a 7-on-7. And then we'll go step back and see what we did well and how do we need to improve. You know, I give all the credit to the staff. I mean, we throw ideas out there. We say, what do we want to do? What can we do? How are we going to do it? Then they just go get it done.
1: That's great.
0: Get her done.
1: Yeah, kind of like what you've done, bringing a life to Roanoke College football. Coach Randy, you got a final question? We got to get this guy to dinner.
2: No question. Real quick, a comment. Don't forget, if you need any Roanoke College football gear, you can go by and see our buddy Robin.
1: Heck yeah.
2: Bennett over at Sports Haven. He is your official
1: Roanoke College football player.
0: Absolutely.
1: Yeah. Coach Steining, keep on keeping on. Thank you for coming in studio. I knew it was going to be a deep dive. And we'll continue as we get closer to your events, and you start locking down. I'd like for you to get that head coach from Norfolk State over at that quarterback camp. That Vic guy was a pretty good quarterback.
0: Like Ricky Bussell said, boy.
1: How about
0: he threw knuckleballs till I started coaching.
1: Okay. How about that assistant coach over at Brookville High School, Logan Thomas?
0: Yeah.
1: I'd like for that's one of yours. All of these, that Brian Randall kid in Williamsburg.
0: Brian Randall's now in a collegiate game. He's at William & Mary now.
1: This is
0: beautiful.
1: I'd like for you to bring some of your guys back on over here and at the QB camp at Roanoke College.
0: I'd love to have any of those guys. I promise you.
1: Great seeing you. We appreciate you.
0: Thank you so much.
1: All right. You're welcome. Brian Steinspring. Okay. He's your head football coach, Roanoke College, on Greg Roberts Live.
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7: Really excited about bringing on our guests. I tell you, growing up, man, Ryan, when I was a kid, like I think it was on Friday night, 11:30 maybe.
8: Yeah.
7: They would put on NWA. I'd get to see Ricky Steamboat, Jimmy Superfly Snuka. Any of those names ring a bell?
8: Yeah, I know.
7: Dusty Rhodes, he was my man right there in Dusty Rhodes. Well, this guy is more modern. He's one of the big personalities with WWE, and he's going to be at the Salem Red Sox game on Friday night. So let's welcome in on our 7-Eleven hotline. You know this guy, Mr. Mick Foley. Hello, Mick. How you doing, man?
9: I'm doing very good. Thanks for having me on the show. Looking forward to coming to Salem, Virginia.
7: When was the last time have you? I know Roanoke is a popular stop on the wrestling circuit. Have you been to the Star City? Have you been to this area much?
9: I have. As a matter of fact, I believe I was there summer three years ago, and I just returned from India. And I remember just being so thankful for our highways, you know. I went from West Virginia to Virginia, North Carolina, and I was just really, really thankful for the highways. And I'm actually contemplating just driving this whole loop. I go from Asheville, North Carolina, to Virginia to Delaware, and
7: cool.
9: And I just. Beautiful part of the country.
7: Can't it is
9: to see you guys.
7: Just making appearances on this circuit.
9: Well, I do like a kind of a spoken word storytelling show. I'll do that in Asheville, and then I do the two baseball. I do the appearance for you guys in Salem, where I'm going to throw some serious smoke. I hear there's going to be some scouts in the audience.
7: So awesome.
8: Yeah, yeah, yeah.
9: Let that opportunity pass me by. And then it's another baseball game. I only do four or five games a year, so it's but I got two in the same weekend.
7: Digging around to make sure that I look, I know you're a multifaceted guy. I mean, I know you act, you write, you do all kind of stuff. I'm impressed with you guys. Dwayne Johnson, the
8: Versatile.
7: Rock. I mean, I covered him when he was playing football for the Miami Hurricanes, a defensive lineman. So I know you guys are – you got a lot going on, but here's what I have, Mick. Michael Francis Mick Foley is a retired American professional wrestler, author, comedian, actor, voice actor, color commentator with WWE, and currently on-screen general manager for Saturday Morning Slam. Is all of that stuff up to speed?
9: Yeah, plate's pretty full.
7: I'd say so. All right, you're going to be throwing out the first pitch for the Salem Red Sox on Friday. How's the arm? You got any baseball in your background?
9: I do. But apparently, and I talked to a former major leaguer about this. He said the downfall of my arm may have been all the hundreds of innings of stickball. We had stickball. Apparently, when you throw a tennis ball as hard as you can,
7: yeah,
9: because it has very little weight. There's nothing to kind of balance out the arm. It's a terrible process for you. And so now I would say I throw like a girl, but that would be offensive to women who throw. So
7: sure. Well, that's that.
9: I thought I had the old wings still left in me. I was one of those like kind of feared little league pitchers.
7: Yeah.
9: And I did this at a few major league stadiums, really used to get on the rubber and try to, you know, throw some heat. And it's just embarrassing.
7: Yeah, I got you.
9: At this point, I try to warm up the arm for about 2 minutes and try to throw it in the general vicinity of the plate.
8: Get it over the plate.
9: And that actually makes me better than most of the people who throw at first pitches.
8: That's true, man.
7: Well, you know, that wasn't the answer I was expecting. I didn't think you
8: wanted him to throw a split-finger fastball.
7: No, I thought he was going to say, hey, Roberts, I've been dropping for the last 20 years, I've been dropping from about two stories high off of metal cages, crashing down on the mat. Hardly anything worked. How's the body holding up, Mick? You guys put yourselves through it.
9: Yeah. Apparently some of that stuff wasn't too good for me.
7: Yeah.
8: You don't say.
9: And so if those people who respect me, like, you come and do the thing with the autograph session, but don't watch me walk down a flight of stairs.
7: Oh, man.
9: It's tough. You know, I had a chance to take batting practice with the St. Louis Cardinals a couple weeks ago, and even my MO on batting practice has changed. Like, I no longer try to hit the ball out of the park, which I'm not capable of doing anyway.
7: Yeah.
9: But I used to swing as hard as I could. And, you know, I went warning track a couple times. I hit the lower part of the wall once in Minneapolis. Now I just try to get it out of the infield. Like, that's enough. You know, just where people, hey, that's not a bad swing. Old guy.
7: Mick Foley is on our 7-Eleven hotline. You know him from WWE. He will be appearing with the Salem Red Sox Friday, throwing out the first pitch and then signing autographs and hanging out with the fans. Come on out and see him. Mick, you know, a lot of times I would say, hey, you know, Mick Foley, that's probably, you know, everybody went to high school. And like, for me, if somebody said, hey, who's the most famous person you went to high school with? Well, it was this actor, Billy Campbell. He was, I think he was recently played. I saw Billy playing something in Abraham Lincoln. He's been on TV. And what was Rocketeer? That was his. You remember the movie The Rocketeer?
9: Yeah, I sure.
7: Okay. Did. Well, I would say, oh yeah, Mick Foley. Well, he didn't go to high school with anyone more famous than him. But I'm seeing here that you went to high school with Kevin James.
9: I sure did. Yeah. Sure.
7: How about that? Well, younger, older? Did you have a relationship with him back when you guys were kids?
9: Same year. A good friend played high school football.
7: That's
9: with
7: him. Cool.
9: And when he transferred colleges, he came before he actually found like cool friends of his own. He hung out with me for, like, and we haven't talked in a while, but we still consider each other to be friends. And he was actually on the wrestling team. He was the other heavyweight. We were the two heavyweights on the wrestling team.
7: Oh, man, that is way cool. Mick Foley's going to be with the Salem Red Sox this Friday night. Okay, Mick, away from, I know that, you know, you got a lot of stuff going on. The wrestling stuff, I think, is probably what most people know you by. Some might be a little bit surprised to know that you are also a best-selling author. And you're heavily involved in children's work as well. Any projects, anything big going on you'd like to share with us?
9: Yeah, hold on a second.
7: Somebody's at the door.
8: There.
9: Yeah. Man murders dog.
7: No, man, we love the critters, man.
9: You know what? I do have a cool project. You guys, you don't deal with many kids on the show, do you?
7: No, but it's a family program, Mick. You know what I mean?
9: I'm involved in a documentary about Santa Claus. And if people
8: check
9: that out, we're in the fundraising stage. They can go to IamSantaClausMovie.com. And, you know, you get everything from an autographed picture for 25 to, like, people look at me and like, man, that's the type of guy I'd like to have dinner with.
7: Yeah.
9: They can do that for, like,
7: sure.
9: $500. So I love the project. You don't get involved in the documentary to get rich, believe me.
7: Yeah, what are you trying to do here?
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10: From ABC News, I'm Dave Packer. The latest government employment report showing employers added 172,000 jobs last month. President Trump this afternoon on Air Force One saying that's better than expected.
11: So we had incredible job numbers today. You saw that. And we have good everything, good numbers. But the job numbers just came out and they were fantastic.
10: But as Trump celebrated those jobs numbers, the stock market suffering its worst day of the year, the Dow dropping 695 points today, the Nasdaq suffering the biggest blow, 1,121 points. President Trump says that the soon-to-be acting director of National Intelligence, Bill Pulte,
12: should cut positions at the Office of the Department of National Intelligence. He even compared it with the Education Department, which is being dismantled.
13: The president brought that up and compared it to that, saying this maybe should even be terminated. He wasn't specific about what his plans would be, but certainly indicating he wants to see Pulte go in there and shake things up and limit the size of this sprawling office right now that, of course, oversees spy agencies.
12: ABC's Karen Travers at the White House. The Senate today approving that $70 billion immigration enforcement package. The bill passed without

0: Like, take a deep breath for me.
1: I'm trying to help my brother take care of my mom. I'm trying to work a full-time job. I get up at 3 o'clock in the morning so that I can be at mom's by four. So my brother can leave for work, and then I get my mom up and take her to daycare, and then I go to work, and I don't get off till 5-6 o'clock in the evening, and I travel over 65 miles a day to do all this.
0: So,
1: and
0: let me interrupt you here, okay? Whatever path you're on doing this is noble and pretty amazing. And it's not sustainable. Yeah, it's not sustainable.
1: Right.
2: How long has this been going on?
1: Until just over a year.
0: Okay. I always want you to push pause on "I have to." I want you to really dig into that. Let's get into your money challenges right now, what you're facing financially. And if we have time, we can loop back before the radio break. We can loop back and talk through this idea of "I have to."
1: Okay.
0: If you don't, George and I have a great friend named Will Gadara, and he told me this. He's a famous restaurateur, and he said if his staff doesn't spend time to go fill up their pitcher before their shift starts, they have nothing to serve their customers with.
1: Mm-hmm.
0: And if you're not taking care of yourself and you end up in the hospital, you end up collapsing, you end up in a wreck at 3:30 in the morning because you're exhausted, then you're unable to help yourself, you're unable to help your brother, you're unable to help your mom, okay? So sometimes the greatest gift we can give other people is to say no. Okay, let's circle back to your money challenges.
2: So how much debt do you have?
1: Okay.
2: $19,500. What kind of debt is that? Break it down for me. What are the types and what are the balances?
1: It's all credit card debt.
2: So $19,000 is across a couple of credit cards?
1: Yes. And then I have a house that's $26,362.
2: Okay. Well, the mortgage we'll leave alone for now. Let's focus on the consumer debt by itself. How much are you bringing home every month?
1: Do I want to count overtime? Because I don't always have overtime. I've been blessed that I've been able to get a little bit in.
2: You don't have to count it. We'll go without that for now.
1: My home would be $2,800.
2: How much of that is the mortgage? What does that cost you?
1: Mortgage is $1,126.
2: So we're approaching half your income just immediately out the door from that paycheck to the mortgage. And then you've got the credit card bills. What are the minimum payments across all of those?
1: I think that is $632.
2: Wow. So then you got $1,000 left to do everything else. Utility bills, food, groceries, insurance, you name it.
1: Correct.
2: So that's part of it. Part of the reason you can't breathe right now is a mathematical equation. There's not enough income coming in to cover the bills and knock out the debt, which is probably why you turned to the credit cards, right? There was a deficit, and the credit card company says, "Here, Rhonda, here's a $10,000 line of credit. Have at it. We'll help you."
1: Mm-hmm. Yeah, it's among about six different cards.
2: Okay. Wow. Are you still using those cards every month? Or can you make your bills work with your income right now?
1: It'd be seven different cards. And no, I haven't been using my cards. I've been trying to make it on just what I have.
2: That's amazing progress. That's a huge start. Because part of the issue of getting out of debt is most people are still going into it while trying to get out. So back to your original question. Should I take a loan out to pay off this other loan, these credit card debts? I wouldn't do that because it makes you feel like you've solved the problem when you've just moved it around and potentially made it worse. Because now you've got a debt consolidation loan of just one payment, and now you go to attack this $19,000 mountain instead of debt snowballing it with the smallest balance. So what's your next smallest balance credit card debt? The smallest card balance, is it $500, $1,000?
1: I was just thinking it would give me a little piece. I only had to write one bill out or pay one bill.
2: Yeah,

0: for the
1: I
0: month.
1: Understand. Yeah, it's overwhelming to keep up with seven different bills, but debt consolidation, it could make the problem worse in a lot of other ways. So I'd rather you have these on auto pay.
0: I would be able to get a personal loan, but I wouldn't have to do like that consolidation, and I could get a better rate. But my next lowest, I just got two paid off. My next lowest is $1,300.
1: Okay, great. And that's what I think we need right now is a little bit of progress, because you've probably felt hopeless for a while now, probably for the last year, as you've been just clawing through all of this.
0: Before all this happened, I was making really good progress, and I had a second job, and then all this happened.
2: Is there a possibility that you can go to making this drive 3 days a week and your brother can pick up the other two?
0: I can't, because I'm there so he can leave for work. That's the only reason I have to be there at 4 o'clock in the morning, is he's a truck driver, and in order to get his loads and runs in for the day, he has to leave at 4.
1: What's the long-term plan to take care of her?
0: Well, we're on a program where we're supposed to be able to get assistant like to come into the home, but we've only, because of the 4 o'clock in the morning thing, nobody wants to take it.
2: Is it possible that you can move her into your home for a while, for a season?
0: I'd still have to run to New Oxford to take her to daycare. Or I don't know that she would be, she has dementia, and I don't know that would be good for her, you know, in her element.
2: I want you to pursue not just one support program, but I want you to pursue every possible support program, SSI benefits, Social Security benefits. I want you to knock on every door, because what you're doing is so good and so noble, and it's unsustainable. These crazy, insane, maddening rising gas prices are crushing you. The cost of groceries is crushing you on top of just the schedule you're keeping. Got to take care of yourself so you can take care of those you love.

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1: What's up, guys? 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And it coaches you just like we would on the show, so you always know you're doing the right things with money. 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
8: Hey, George, the last caller we just took, I want to dig in on two things real quick. Because I think one of her core questions she asked was, I have to make 7 different credit card payments every month. My life would be easier if I just went and got... It sounded like her credit was good enough to do this. I just want to run down to a credit union and get one loan, cover all this stuff, and I just want to make one payment a month. And I can even make a case mathematically for that to work. She might get a lower interest rate, at a credit union than all these different credit cards. It's been my experience that what looks good on paper doesn't always play out in the real world. And what I mean by that is, psychologically, you can get exhausted. I got so many nickel and dime things to do, and it's every month it's a beating getting out my checkbook or getting online and trying to figure out what's the payment here and what's this one. I just want to make one payment a month, and I get that, especially if I can make a mathematical case for it. But it's been my experience, and tell me if I'm wrong, psychologically speaking, what we miss is a whole bunch of little wins that give you a tailwind over time. And so what we're asking people to do often is not, people can beat me up all day for the math. What I'm trying to do is give you a psychological win so you can get through this thing quicker. Because what I've seen in my own life and person after person is they consolidate everything, get one giant mountain. They take 10 steps up that mountain and they just say, ah, forget it. It's too high now, right? It feels insurmountable. Or they pay for 5 months and that mountain is still pretty dang big. Mm-hmm. And they just are like, I'm out. And so there's something about the psychology of a whole bunch of little wins, right?
9: Yeah, I mean, the debt snowball has been studied. I mean, even Harvard Business Review came out and said, Dave Ramsey's right. The debt snowball method is the best way to pay off debt because we know it's 80% behavior. It's 20% head knowledge. We all know maybe we shouldn't go into debt at 23% APR with Capital One, and yet millions of Americans do it.
8: Yeah.
9: And then we get desperate, and so we turn to what? More debt. We don't look in the mirror and say, oh, that's the solution. That person's ability to create an income, to get on a budget, to cut the expenses, to sacrifice, that's the solution. Not moving the pile over and then going, I feel better now.
8: Right.
9: And then next month, the payment still comes due and you still can't afford the payment. And that was the problem that Rhonda was experiencing. She barely could afford her bills. And so it feels like that's one piece that could help. And it might help a tiny bit, but it's not going to solve the underlying issue.
8: And I also want to call out, she's a perfect example of how the cost of living, this increase in gas prices, this increase in inflation that just keeps sticking around, the increase in cost of groceries. For somebody like her, it's easy for me to get kind of callous and to say, well, you should have planned better, whatever. Here's a woman trying to take care of her mom. Her and her brother are switching night shift to day shift. He's working his butt off too. These are noble people. And she's trying to keep her mom okay until somebody will show up as a part of some government program to help out with a mom who's got dementia. And then everything goes up $20 a week, which turns into $80 a month, which turns into, we don't have that kind of money, right? And so, man, this inflation's real. And the pain people are feeling at home with their groceries, with their, like, I went home shopping with a family member recently to make their first home purchase. What was going for $345,000 just a few years ago, I wouldn't have paid $200 for. I would have walked out. And so things have shifted very, very fast. And there's a very real weight to this. And so if you're listening to this and you're feeling like you're going crazy, you're not. You're not. These are real expenses. These are real challenges. And at the same time, we need to get involved, right?
9: And as Dave says, you don't get a pass on math. Like, yeah, your income is still your income and the bills went up. We have a problem here.
8: Yeah.
9: And sometimes it's more income is the solution. Sometimes it's cutting some expenses. Sometimes it's drastic sacrifices.
8: Right.
9: Moving your entire family, selling the home, whatever it may be. But it's the reality. If you want to get to where you're going in today's America, you might need to be more drastic,
8: right,
9: than you would have 5 years ago.
8: And you don't want to, but we got a math problem. Yeah. And it's a painful, ugly, just a gnarly math problem affecting everybody. Let's go out to Anchorage, Alaska, and talk to Christina. Hey, Christina, what's going on?
10: Hello. How are you guys?
8: Awesome. Running a scam called a podcast. It's the best.
10: I'm like a little bit of a fangirl. I listen all the time. And husband and I are on baby step number 4. So
8: awesome.
10: Thank you, guys.
8: I'm a fangirl of George, too. So I feel it. I feel it. So what's up?
10: Okay.
8: What's your question?
10: Yep. So it's kind of a weird one. We're doing well financially. We don't have any debt. We truly live by the baby steps. We just never carry debt. The only thing we have debt for is our house. So that's great. We're working towards retirement. My job, I have a job that's an awesome job. I work from home most of the time. I sometimes will go in a few days a week if they need me. I've got an opportunity to perhaps take a promotion, which would be in the office. We're still working on that. But anyway, I had mentioned when I was in the office the other day, like, hey, how come we never get annual raises? Like, we almost have to threaten to go somewhere else before they'll give us a raise. And then next thing I know, my boss was calling and saying, hey, I heard you're being recruited. I'd like to give you a $30,000. Yeah.
8: How many?
10: She said, I'd like to give you a $30,000 retention bonus for 3 years. And I
9: is
10: guess
9: that per year or is that 10K a year for 3 years?
10: 10K, yeah. 10K okay. a year for 3 years, all at once up front. So probably some pretty high taxes. And I guess my thought process is, well, we don't plan on being in Alaska in 3 years. We plan on retiring. My husband's going to retire in about 2.5 years. And I don't know if there's a contract that's going to go with this. It hasn't. It was just a phone call that came to me 2 days ago. So I guess my question is, should I counter and go, hey, why don't you just give me a raise? Like, why are we doing, I wasn't going anywhere. I just kind of mentioned that in passing that, because they don't do annual reviews, you know?
8: Well, I've got so many questions. Question number one is, if this is such a wonderful job and a wonderful company, have you picked your head up a little bit just to look around and see what your market value is? I don't know hardly any boss that will just pick up a phone and call an employee and say, like, hey, you want $30,000?
10: Like, I know.
8: That's almost unheard of. That tells me you're worth substantially more than you're being paid.
10: Okay, thank you. I appreciate that. I believe that I am. I know that I am. I've been in the business for a long time. I've got knowledge. I've got, and I know that they would like to keep me for all of those reasons.
8: Is there a number that you would leave for? Or you're this close to retiring, you're just going to write it out no matter what?
10: I hadn't really thought. That's a great question. I should have thought of. I don't know if there's a number that would cause me to leave. There actually was. I did do an interview with the competition about a year and a half ago. I gave them a number. They were like, ooh, yeah, that's probably more than we'd like to pay. Okay. And we kind of left it there. But they continuously like reach out and go, hey, want to go do coffee? And I do have a number, but it's kind of a high number. They didn't want to do it. Okay. These guys heard that somebody was courting me, if you will, and then made a call and offered me $30K.
9: So what are you making now?
10: About 80.
9: Okay.
10: I work from home, and I mean, I took a huge pay cut, like
9: and you,
10: half pay
9: you guys
10: cut
9: plan on off. Moving. So, like, you know this isn't going to work if you do this
10: Correct.
9: For 3 years. So it's not worth the golden handcuffs. So I think you now have some negotiating power to say, listen, I will do a raise. I'm not comfortable with the 3-year agreement, but if you're willing to do a $10,000 raise.
8: We'll do it once. We'll do it annualized. So let's split it up over 3 years.
10: Yeah, I think that's a way better deal too. I mean, I
9: don't want you to have to pay this bizarre. Back if you leave early. And so I'd be reading the fine print and making sure that this is leaning in your favor instead of theirs. Because they need you more than you need them. That's the key.
10: I almost think that they're not going to give me a contract. I almost think they're just going to throw $30,000 in my bank account and say, okay, great.
8: But don't become somebody you don't want to be.
10: True.
8: Like, always retain your integrity. And so if you, even if it's a handshake, if you say you're going to do a thing, then do that thing. And so, I love the idea of you saying, I appreciate the offer. Let's break this up over 3 years, and we'll do it in installments, and we'll renegotiate this every year.

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3: ABC News, I'm Dave Packer. We're hearing this hour from U.S. Central Command that U.S. forces shot down 4 Iranian one-way drones fired at the Strait of Hormuz and then struck Iranian coastal surveillance radar sites in Gorak and Keshem Island in response. The latest government employment report showing employers added 172,000 jobs last month. But the prospect that stronger-than-expected jobs numbers could increase the odds of a Fed rate hike sent the stock market sharply lower, especially chip stocks. President Trump says the soon-to-be acting director of National Intelligence, Bill Pulte, should cut positions at the Office of the Department of National Intelligence. President Trump on Air Force One.
4: I wouldn't mind. I've heard that's way too high for way too long. Yeah, I wouldn't mind. If he cut, I wouldn't mind that.
3: The Senate early today approving a $70 billion immigration enforcement package. The bill passed without an amendment to address the president's anti-weaponization fund. Now it's headed over to the House. This is ABC News.
5: Weather every 30 minutes on WFIR. Tonight turns partly cloudy with low around 64. Saturday will be mostly sunny and hot with a high near 92. Partly cloudy for Saturday night with a low around 68. And a slight chance of showers on Sunday, mostly sunny and hot with a high near 93. Weather every 30 minutes on News Talk WFIR 107.3 FM. 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
19: Man, buying or selling your home is high stakes because one bad deal could cost you tens of thousands of dollars or more. 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Like I said in a previous break, I just went home shopping with a family member of mine in another state, and
0: it's dismal and abysmal.
19: It's really, really tough.
0: Like what you can get for your dollar is not great.
19: Yeah. And dude, I just bought a house not that long ago, like several years ago, and it's changed so fast. And I know that intellectually, I read the data. It's something else to walk inside these homes and to just look at, here's how much money we have, and here's what we're going to have to give up. Here's what we can't get. This isn't going to work.
0: Here's the compromises.
19: Yeah, it's tough. 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
19: 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What's up, Amy?
20: Hey, how are you?
19: We're doing great. How-

0: are you?
1: Doing good. Thanks for taking my questions.
0: You bet. How can we help?
1: Well, my husband and I are having a disagreement about what costs we're covering for our youngest daughter. And she's in college. So we have three kids. Our oldest is completely on her own and employed. And our middle and youngest are both in college. Our youngest chose to go the farthest away to a state university, but it's one of the more expensive ones in the area. And her tuition is mostly covered with scholarships, and we don't really have to worry about that much. But since her second year of school, we've been covering her her living expenses, so her apartment and utilities, that sort of thing.
0: So what's the fight between you and your husband about?
1: So from the beginning with all of our kids, we told them that they need to start planning from a young age how they're going to pay for school, whether they are in the military or get scholarships or play a sport, whatever it is, they will be responsible for their school, and we would help them, but we wouldn't. With they're all fairly close in age, so in theory, all of them could have been in college at the same time. So we said, don't plan on mom and dad paying, because we probably won't be able to. So the first two were good to go, and the youngest one, it seems like she just keeps having more expenses, and she calls daddy and says, daddy, I can't pay for it, and he always pays for it. And
0: you know why her expenses keep going up? Sorry to cut you off. You know why?
1: Why?
0: Because they can.
2: Her line of credit keeps increasing.
0: Yeah.
2: Because the bank says, yeah, I got more money.
0: And
1: exactly.
0: And y'all used very vague language with underdeveloped frontal lobes. That was my nerdy way of saying your kids.
2: Living expenses is the most vague term of all time.
0: Or so is, we'll help. We won't pay for all of it, but we'll help. Right?
1: Right.
0: And probably you're in a different financial situation with the youngest one than you were with the oldest one. Is that fair?
1: The two youngest, it's pretty much the same. Because they're only a year apart.
0: You and your husband got to get on the same page, and then y'all have to be radically crystal clear with your daughter.
1: Mm-hmm.
0: That's it.
1: And I have been, I think his challenge, neither of us, when we were their age, had much, and we paid, worked like crazy and made our way through college. And he eventually joined the military because he wasn't able to pay for his expenses. So now he doesn't want to see them struggle, and that's why he keeps giving in. So every time we talked about it, I end up being like the worst mom in the world, and
0: let me give you a picture, okay? I think struggle connected to love is one of the greatest gifts we can give our kids. Kids can struggle through a ton of stuff. It doesn't do them good long term to struggle alone. Okay, so here's the picture. I want you to sit down with your husband. The world is a weight room, and you and your husband had to walk into this weight room of life alone and figure out how to lift those weights, and the world kept adding plates on there and making it heavier, and y'all had to figure out how to get stronger. What your daughter is experiencing is she walks in there and says, hey, this is really heavy, and your husband's running in there and pushing her off the bench, and he's lifting it. That's nice. It is protecting her from harm. It is making sure she's going to walk out into the world with no strength.
1: Right.
0: So it's a long-term disservice to continue to bottomless pit bail her out. And it's a disservice for y'all two to not be aligned and not be clear. Right?
2: So that's step one, is both of you need to be aligned, because right now she's going, well, dad's going to definitely
0: call dad.
2: Which then makes you the bad guy, right? That's not fun for either of you, and it's going to cause resentment between you and your husband. So here's what I would do. It's also cruel to say, we're cutting you off today. This can't go on anymore.
0: You
2: got to
0: land the plane for her.
2: Land the plane. So say, hey, starting this fall, we're going to change things up. I'm sorry we weren't clear.
0: Or starting at Christmas, probably.
2: Here's what we're going to do. We're going to cover your rent, utilities, and meal plan directly. We will not be sending you money. We will pay for those directly. Anything beyond that, you're going to work part-time if you want to afford it. That's not cruel.
0: And here's what has to happen. She 100% will blow through that budget. Why? Because she always has, and y'all always bail her out. You have to look across the table and say, we will not bail you out. And then when she calls and says, I need money for it, you're going to have to say, sorry, honey, you have to go get a job. You're going to have to work more hours. You're going to have to cut back. You're going to have to hold the line. Otherwise, your boundaries are a waste of breath. Give her whatever she wants. But George and I can't decide what you and your husband's values are. Pay for everything if you want. Just be honest about it, or just pay for rent, or just pay for groceries, or just pay for car insurance, or just pay for the cell phone bill. Every family's different. Every parents have different values. But, man, you and your husband got a line here on that deal.
1: Right. And that's really our main problem. And he doesn't want to pay for everything. When we discuss it, he doesn't want to pay for everything. But he also doesn't want to tell her that he's not going to, because he doesn't want doesn't want her to struggle.
0: I get that.
2: That's his own guilt and shame. Yeah, and baggage.
0: I'm the dad of a daughter too. I don't. When she comes in this morning, my wife's out of town. She said, "Hey, Dad, can we have ice cream for breakfast?" And I said, "Yes." Why? Because I'm a weak coward. I wimped out this morning, and my daughter and I had an ice cream cone for breakfast, mainly because I wanted one, and she was a good avenue for that. But here's the thing, I don't want her to struggle. And if I take her struggle from her, I'm robbing her. I'm robbing her of her dignity. I'm robbing her of her ability to get strong. And I'm robbing her of adversity, which she's going to need in a world that is spun out of control, right?
2: She's not in crisis. Right. She's not about to be in the street. We're not being cruel here. It's just, this is a part of the journey. Everyone in college should have to struggle.
0: She has some skin in the game. Yeah.
2: It's an awkward, frustrating time. And I worked part-time while I was in college. I survived it. And it gave me a work ethic that I have carried to this day. So this is a marriage problem more than anything
0: else.
2: I don't blame your daughter for any of this.
0: No.
2: But it's going to be it might be a rude awakening at first, and later on she's going to go, you know what, I'm really glad Mom and Dad did that.
0: Because
2: I wouldn't be where I am today.
0: You and your husband come up with a plan for when your daughter calls and says, but Dad, y'all already agree, we're going to go out and get ice cream.
2: You're on speakerphone together from now on.
0: Yeah, exactly.

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3: Fox News, I'm Tom Rigotti. The votes for California primaries for Los Angeles mayor and governor still haven't been counted. Frustrating many. Fox's Matt Finn has the latest from Los Angeles.
4: The process, we're told, takes so long in part because each ballot must have its signature verified. And if there's an issue, there's a 10-day period to have it cured. Now, the most recent mail-in ballots that were processed are favoring Democrats, as many analysts suggested they would.
3: At a roundtable on American agriculture in Chippewa Falls, Wisconsin, President Trump says the war with Iran is largely finished.
5: One way or the other is finished. It's either finished with a piece of paper or finished a more difficult way, although you could say a much easier way.
3: No deal has been signed. The president describes the conflict as putting out a fire. Huge sell-off on Wall Street with the Dow down 695 points, NASDAQ dropping 1,121 points, losing 4% of its value. 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
9: A lawyer for the Justice Department told the appellate judges it's the administration's view that courts cannot stop the ballroom's construction, and that the National Trust for Historic Preservation in particular doesn't have standing to sue. Obama-appointed Judge Patricia Millett posed this hypothetical.
10: Bulldoze the Statue of Liberty.
9: She asked DOJ attorney Yakov Roth, if the president suddenly decided to demolish the famous statue in New York Harbor, would no one have standing to sue?
10: Nothing can be done.
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13: All right, let's roll out to Greensboro, North Carolina, and talk to dear Marie. What's up, Marie?
14: Hi there.
13: How are you doing?
14: I'm good. I hope you guys are.
13: We're doing great. You staying out of trouble?
14: Good. I'm trying to.
13: Good. So what's up?
14: I am calling because we have... lived in our house for about 34 years. We own the house. It's a house and a 1 acre lot. We own the 1.2 acres on the other side of us. We have for 30 years. And just now the lot on the other side of us went up for sale. So we have been looking at that lot or hoping to buy it for years. It was in a will. It was... the woman who owned it died, and so the heirs own it, and they've just decided to put it up for sale. So I'm wondering, is this something that I could I'm wondering how to finance it and if I should even buy it. I guess that's my question.
13: Where are you guys at financially? You have any debt? You have emergency savings?
14: I have no debt. I have about $12,000 in savings. I've got a $90,000 401k. I've got about $155,000 in a brokerage account. Okay. So,
13: and what's your real estate worth?
14: Probably $400,000.
13: And it's all paid for? No mortgages?
14: Yes.
15: Does your husband have his own retirement plan, or is that y'all's combined?
14: No, I'm a widow. My husband died about 4 years ago.
15: Oh, okay. Mm. Okay.
14: Yeah.
13: How much is this land?
14: They are asking they're actually asking $60,000.
13: Oh.
14: But we know we could get it for about $50,000.
13: And you've got that money in your brokerage account.
14: I do.
13: I see here the word finance is on the board, and that always gives me a little, spidey sense tingling.
14: It gives me pause. I haven't had a mortgage for so long that I don't want to borrow money ever.
13: Well, you don't have to. Why don't you just pay cash?
14: Yeah. Well, that's what I wondered. Is that a smart thing to use that money for?
15: I would do that today. If I was
14: really?
15: In your exact situation, I would do that.
13: It's not a huge portion of your world. How old are you?
14: I'm 62, and okay. That's kind of part of the problem.
13: How do you plan on retiring? What's the game plan?
14: I'm going to work for probably several more years just because I want to.
13: Okay.
14: And then
13: what do you make?
14: Security. I make about $56,000. So I take home about $3,600 a month.
13: Okay. And what are your expenses every month?
14: Anywhere between $17,000 and at the very most $2,000.
13: Great. So you got plenty of margin in the budget. And have
14: I
13: you
14: do.
13: Done the research on what the property is going to cost you long term?
14: Yes, and property tax wise, my full property tax right now are about $1,950
13: a year.
14: A year.
13: People are mad at you across America.
15: Man. Texans just got their swords out.
14: I know, and to me,
13: that's one month for a Texan. Okay,
15: the one month is ten.
14: Well, let me tell you, it just went up $800. So we had a reassessment, and so $1,900 to me is like what?
13: Yeah.
14: So,
13: what are you going to do with the lot?
14: Nothing.
15: Not have neighbors?
14: Exactly what...
13: Just not have... Yeah, what's the end goal
14: exactly.
13: here?
14: The end goal... Well, and the really, really important part of a reason for getting the property is because this area is being developed. It's a road that everybody would love to have and have it be commercial eventually someday. But there's also 57 acres behind me that somebody could buy that property and turn it into a road so they could get access to that property. Mm-hmm. There's also, I know that the last thing the people that are selling it talked about doing with it was putting a couple trailers on it. I mean, either way, it affects me dramatically, I think.
13: Yeah. I think at this price point, the fact that you can pay cash, it's not a huge mm-hmm. part of your world. Obviously, we got to catch up on the retirement side. But if you plan on working for the foreseeable future and chunking that margin away into retirement accounts, then I'll give you the green light on this one.
15: And
14: anytime
15: I find myself in a situation like this, I always want to throw a couple more variables just to make sure I'm doing the right thing. So can I throw one or two at you?
14: Absolutely.
15: Sell everything and go buy a condo closer to town.
14: Oh, that's what my sons would say.
15: For $300,000, a nice one. And don't have any more yard work ever again. Own your place. You'll probably put you'd put $300,000 $250,000 in your cash reserves for your retirement.
14: Mm-hmm, right. Mm-hmm.
15: And you walk away from this whole mess. Let them do whatever they want to with it.
14: Oh gosh. That's so sad to think about just because I've been here, raised my kids here.
15: I get that.
14: I've got grandkids
13: but now
14: here.
13: Are you alone out there now? How close is family?
14: Yeah. Mm-hmm. Everybody's about, within 5 miles, maybe 20 miles at the most. So, I have everybody right here.
15: So, memories are a big thing. Having a place for the kids to go run and play is a big thing. And thinking about future you.
14: Yeah, I know.
15: Thinking about lawn care and mowers and somebody behind you. I just had somebody buy a whole bunch of raw land right behind my place. And I'm not super excited about it.
14: I bet not.
15: Right?
14: I mean, I could easily see a neighborhood back there someday.
15: That's right. And so if the opportunity is, let's just sell it and walk away from the whole thing. And there's developers out there that will overpay for it right now. And they'll be able to, they might be able to buy the whole chunk. They can buy that 60 lot. They can buy your other lot and plus your house. Man.
14: Somebody would love it.
16: I would consider
14: my neighbors
16: that
14: would hate
16: sure.
14: me.
15: Well,
14: yeah.
15: It sounds like a problem for your neighbors. You make them muffins or something. I don't know. I want you just to have a conversation. You can write her a letter. You can just have a quiet conversation with 75-year-old you.
14: Yep, that's a good conversation too.
15: Because nobody can take the memories from you that you've had in that house. Nobody can take the love your husband and you shared in that house. Nobody can take the adventures your kids had in that house. And 75-year-old you gets to, I want her to have a voice in what happens next too.
14: Yeah. That's a good thought. It's a great plan B.
15: So I'm not trying to tell you to do that. I just want to make it uncomfortable for you. So you at least think about, hey, I'm not stuck either buying this or not buying this. There's other things
14: you're
15: I
14: right.
15: can do too. Right?
16: There just wasn't a whole
14: you're
16: lot of like
14: right.
16: vision and intentionality. It was just like, well, it's available now and I've been wanting it and it'll avoid some potential future problems.
15: Right.
14: Yeah. I just don't want any, you know, I don't want anything to change. I don't want anything, you know.
16: It's changed. It's
14: change.
16: Already changed.
15: Yeah. The one constant in your life.
14: Mm-hmm.
15: The one constant is.
14: It
15: things
14: is.
15: Are going to change.
14: Yeah.
15: And so as much as you can be in the driver's seat of that change, the better.
14: Okay.
15: Because it's going to happen in and around you. If you can get yourself in a great position, that'd be awesome.
14: Yes. Okay. I hope my boys aren't listening to this call because they're going to be like, see, we told you.
15: Yeah. Listen, one of the greatest gifts we all have are people who love us and see our blind spots.
14: Yeah.
15: And if you have two young boys, or they're not young boys, they're young men, or they're men now.
14: No, they're.
15: If they're saying, hey, mom, we love you, and we think this is best for you long term, at least give them an audience. At least give them an audience. I know that can be humbling to do for aging parents, but unless they're trying to, like, I don't know, George.
16: Connive?
15: Yeah.
16: And, John, you love dirt more than most people I know. So the fact that you're telling her to
15: I'm just throwing it out
16: there.
15: Go
16: to the big city.
15: I had neighbors on one side. They had like 25 acres. I tried to get it. I hadn't sold that many books. And I'm actively trying to buy a lot next to me now. So, like, I get that impulse. And if I can have some sort of control about who's going to be around me, I'm all in on that. But I'm also not 62. I'm also not completely alone out in the woods. I know what the maintenance and upkeep of being out in the woods is.
16: Yeah.
15: And it's never ending.
16: Well, there's a reason your wife also, you know, wanted a place in society.
15: Right. Yeah. She wants a cell signal and running water all the time.
16: Oh, so
15: things
16: needy.
15: Like that. I know. I married such a modern woman. But yeah,
16: she keeps you alive.
15: That's right.
16: You'd be out in the woods somewhere.
15: Oh, I would,
16: like a feral animal if it wasn't for her.
15: Not be here if it wasn't for her. We'll be back. Love you guys.

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2: From ABC News, I'm Dave Packer. U.S. Central Command says that U.S. forces shot down four Iranian one-way drones fired at the Strait of Hormuz.
3: CENTCOM said the drones posed an immediate threat to regional maritime traffic. It's the latest hostile action during the two-month-long ceasefire where the U.S. engages in self-defense actions that typically result in Iranian retaliatory attacks. Earlier this week, one such attack on Kuwait's international airport killed one person and injured dozens of others. Luis Martinez, ABC News, Washington.
2: President Trump's new pick for acting director of national intelligence, Bill Pulte, has been in charge of the Federal Housing Agency, where he reduced staff by 25%. Mr. Trump told reporters on Air Force One today he'd like to see that happen at DNI.
4: Trump says he wants Pulte to slash staff at the agency.
5: I wouldn't mind. I've heard that's way too high for way too long.
4: He tells the Wall Street Journal that his acting director, Pulte, is less shackled, saying that sort of gives you more power, you know, for a somewhat limited period of time, adding he can do a lot of the hard work and we wouldn't have to saddle somebody that goes in.
2: ABC's Mary Bruce. An appeals court in D.C. hearing oral arguments over President Trump's plan to build a new White House ballroom. Trump's Justice Department doubling down on his authority, saying, quote, if the president wanted to bulldoze the Statue of Liberty, no one could sue to stop him. In the wee hours of the morning.
6: On this vote, the yeas are 52, the nays are 47. This bill, as amended, is passed.
2: After more than 18 hours inside the chambers, Senate Republicans passed a $70 billion immigration enforcement bill after weeks of delays. Alaska Senator Lisa Murkowski is the only Republican to join Democrats in voting against the bill. A ban on President Trump's so-called anti-weaponization fund was not included. It now goes to the House. Better than expected jobs report today, but the stock market down sharply on the prospect of higher interest rates. You're listening.